Mark Reed and Hidden on UCB One through the night on a Thursday morning. It's Brian Furr with you. And of course, you can check in, say hello to me, let me know where you're listening from, brian@ucb.co.uk. Coming up this hour, we'll have our UCB word for today. Also got your night blessing and new music from Madeline Ray on the list as well. Now, though, getting back to sounds with this, it's Justin Gambino now playing on UCB One.

House Gospel Choir alongside Morgan, that is Angels on UCB One. Now here's a heartwarming story of hope in action. You see, a Hyundai dealership in Massachusetts, Gary Rome Hyundai, they've now teamed up with the Hyundai Hope on Wheels to donate, get this, $50,000 to Blood Cancer United's Visionaries of the Year campaign. And this year's visionary is Crystal Conroy. Now, Crystal lost her young son tragically from an aggressive form of leukemia. This happened just 6 weeks before his second birthday. And in the midst of an unimaginable loss, Crystal turned her grief into purpose, raising almost $150,000 to support families facing blood cancer and making her one of the charities top fundraisers in the country. Now, Gary Rome says a child is diagnosed with cancer every 36 minutes, and while survival rates remaining are high at around 90%, he says the mission isn't over. His message is clear: they won't stop until childhood cancer is a thing of the past. Isn't that just a beautiful reminder that even in life's darkest moments, love can inspire and hope can make a lasting difference?

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0: This is Used to Be One through the night on a Thursday morning. It's Brian Farr with you. Thank you so, so much for keeping me company. Let's check in with our Used to Be word for today. And this morning, it's a focus on how we need to acquire a taste for God's word. Have a listen.
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2: Acquire a taste for God's word. In ancient Jewish culture, formal education began at 6 years of age. Jewish boys enrolled in the local synagogue school called Bet Sefer, which means house of the book. By the time they graduated 4 years later, they had memorized the entire Torah, every jot and title of Genesis, Exodus, Leviticus, Numbers, and Deuteronomy was engraved on their cerebral cortex via memorization. There goes our excuse for not being able to remember, right? According to tradition, the rabbi would cover the students' writing slates with honey on the first day of class. Then the rabbi would instruct his class to lick the honey off their slates while reciting Psalm 119, verse 103. How sweet are your words to my taste, sweeter than honey to my mouth. That was the first and perhaps most important lesson in their entire

0: Solomon said, "For the Lord gives wisdom, from his mouth come knowledge and understanding." That's Proverbs 2 verse 6. When you acquire a taste for God's word, the Holy Spirit, who is the author of the word, will do two things. First, he will reveal it to you, and second, he will remind you of it.
1: 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What a great message. 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

Ryan Ellis and Satisfied on UCB One. Through the Night, just coming up on to 1:30 on this rather early Thursday morning. Don't forget, you can check in, say hello to me. Let me know where you're listening from, brian@ucb.co.uk. Got brand new music on the way right after this. It's Hannah Barr, Made to Run on UCB One.

Jimmy Levy and Take the Lead on UCB One. Through the night, it's Brian Furrow with you. Let's take a listen to new music on the playlist for the month of July. And this next track, it's from Madeline Ray. It's called Leave It All Behind.

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You're on Yusa B1, the Thursday overnight show. It's Brian Farr with you. Time now to check in with our night blessing. And it just means giving us an opportunity to meditate on what God might be saying to us. So let's reflect on the day together. And as you listen to our Thursday night blessing, I'd encourage you just to quiet yourself, quiet your mind, and just think. Think about how God helps you right from the beginning.

When God is present, there is life. Where you walk, God walks with you. The Creator cradles you.

That was a reading by Danielle, a moment of meditation based on Malcolm Duncan's Night Blessing series of texts. And to find out more about him and his work, head on over to his website, malcolmduncan.co.uk. And I do hope that has encouraged you this Thursday morning.

Lucy there and Big Fish on UCB1. Through the night on a Thursday morning, it's Brian Farr with you. We're heading towards our 2 o'clock news, but don't go anywhere because after two, we're going to have our 10-minute Bible talks. Now though, bringing you, me and everyone else the news, this is Cross Grey, now playing on UCB1.

Katie Nicole and Learning How to Love Myself. You're on UCB1 Through the Night on a Thursday morning. It's Brian Farr with you, just approaching 5 minutes past two. And of course, you can check in, say hello to me. Let me know where you're listening from, Brian at ucb.co.uk. Coming up this hour, we're going to check in with our 10-minute Bible talks. And I've also got new music from Megan Tibbetts on the list as well. Netta, getting back to sounds with this. It's the crew at System Way and Friends, now playing on UCB1.

0: Gable Price and friends, think with your chest. You're on UCB One through the night. It's Brian Farr with you. Now stand by. In just a few moments, I've got brand new music on the playlist from Megan Tibbetts. Now, Megan is a singer-songwriter from Michigan, and she was raised in a very musical family, traveling and performing in the family band, which were called Living Truth. Well, now she is a solo artist in her own right, and her brand new song, Bigger Than Me, is going to play for you right after this.
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0: Joel Vaughan on It Used To Be One, just after 20 past two. It's Brian Farrell with you right now. Let's have our Thursday 10-minute Bible talks. And this morning, we're focusing on Psalm 149. You see, where do you find your worth? Is it found in your success, your outward appearance, or other people's opinions of you? Well, you see, many who base their worth on such measures, they end up dissatisfied and empty. However, what does God say about where our worth is found? In this morning's 10-minute Bible talk, we consider Psalm 149, which it reminds us that our worth is found in our Creator, God, and it's nothing that we can lose or earn ourselves. He is our Creator and our King, but also our loving Father. And He gave us meaning and worth before we were even born. Here's our Bible talk.
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4: I'm Keith Simon. In 1968, Dr. Martin Luther King Jr. joined a march in Memphis, Tennessee. It was a march led by sanitation workers who were fighting for fair treatment and dignity on the job. Two of the sanitation workers had recently died after being crushed by malfunctioning equipment, and the city of Memphis refused to address the unsafe working conditions. So the workers went on strike and they demanded a change. Now, while there were lots of different men who joined the march that day in Memphis, they all held the same sign with a simple message. It read, "I am a man." It wasn't a complicated argument. It didn't appeal to economics or politics. It was a direct claim about their humanity, that they had worth and dignity because they were human beings. See, whether you're black or white or Asian, male, female, gay, straight, Republican, Democrat, Christian, Muslim, atheist, every single human being can sense the power of that truth. We all know deep down that our truth isn't something we earn. It's something that we recognize in other people. Our worth as human beings is given to us. Thomas Jefferson wrote in the Declaration of Independence, "We hold these truths to be self-evident, that all men are created equal, that they are endowed by their Creator with certain unalienable rights, that among these are life, liberty, and the pursuit of happiness." Now, Thomas Jefferson says that these truths, the truth that every human being has value and dignity and worth, that they are self-evident truths. But is that accurate? I mean, didn't Thomas Jefferson have slaves while he wrote these beautiful words? This truth about human beings that Dr. Martin Luther King Jr. appealed to and Thomas Jefferson appealed to comes from the Bible. It isn't self-evident in that it's something that is rooted in us. It's rooted in God. It's rooted in Scripture. Genesis 1:27 says, "God created mankind in His own image. In the image of God, He created them. Male and female, He created them." This is the foundation of human worth. Every person carries the image of their Creator. That's why those signs in Memphis were so powerful. They were pointing to a truth written into the fabric of creation. We have value because we were made by God. Psalm 149, verse 2, reflects that same truth. It says, "Let Israel rejoice in their Maker. Let the people of Zion be glad in their King." This verse reminds us that having a Maker changes everything. It gives us a foundation for understanding our worth, our purpose, how we're meant to live.

that. And all of this happened in roughly the year 1500. And he probably didn't have the greatest tools like we would have today. I'm just telling you, if you ever have a chance to stand in front of the David, I hope you take it. And I hope you're as impressed with it as I was. But as I was standing there and I was thinking about how Michelangelo brought that statue to life, I remembered his famous saying. He said, "I saw the angel in the marble and carved it until I set him free." Well, that's kind of a picture about how God made us. We're not accidents. We're not just products of biology. God is like a master artist, and he intentionally formed us with care and purpose. Psalm 139 says, "For you created my inmost being. You knit me together in my mother's womb. I praise you because I am fearfully and wonderfully made." Think about the imagery in that verse. You have been knit together. It's personal. It's intentional. God didn't slap you together on an assembly line or leave your existence to chance. Every part of who you are, your personality, your quirks, even the things you struggle with, were crafted by a God who wanted you in this world. But we live in a culture that constantly challenges this truth. It tells us that our worth depends on what we do, how we look, or what we achieve. Social media says you are valuable if you get likes. Your job says you are valuable if you are productive. Society says you are valuable if you fit our mold. But the Bible tells a different story. You are made with intention, and your worth comes from your maker, not from what you do. Before you ever accomplished a thing, God called you fearfully and wonderfully made. Here's why this matters. If your worth comes from God, then it can't be taken away. It's not tied to your performance or your success or your appearance. It's rooted in the unchanging character of your Creator. So let me ask you, do you believe that you were intentionally made by God? Are there any areas of your life where you're striving to prove your worth because you've forgotten that God has already given you your value and your worth? The second reason we want to rejoice in our Maker is because you are made for a purpose. Being made means you were made for something. Everything that's ever been made has been made for something. Everything created has a purpose. A pen is made for writing. A chair is made for sitting. A clock is made for telling time. So what were you made for? Well, the Westminster Catechism answers this question by saying that your chief end, the reason you were made, was to glorify God and enjoy Him forever. So let's just think about that for a moment. You were made to enjoy God. You weren't just made to obey Him or serve Him. You were made to delight in Him. You were created for joy and wonder and satisfaction. But here's the problem. We often chase other purposes. We think if I can just get the right job or be in the right relationship or have the right amount of stuff, then I'll be happy. But those things never satisfy because they can't fulfill the purpose we were made for. It's like trying to use a chair as a ladder. Sure, it might work for a little while, but eventually you're going to fall. In the same way, when we try to find our purpose in things other than God, it leaves us frustrated and empty and longing for more. Here's the truth. You are made to glorify God and enjoy Him forever. You are made to know Him, to experience His love, to live in joyful relationship with Him. That's where real purpose and fulfillment are found. So let me ask you, what's your purpose right now? Are you finding joy in your relationship with God, or are you chasing after other things trying to fill that void in your heart? The third reason we want to rejoice in our Maker is because our Maker is the King. This is the most uncomfortable, but maybe the most important truth that Psalm 149 teaches. See, it doesn't just say to rejoice in our Maker, it says to be glad in your King. That means God isn't just the one who created you, He's also the one who rules over you. He knows how your life is supposed to work because He designed it. And because He designed it, He calls the shots. Jeremiah 18:6 captures this beautifully. It says, "Like clay in the hands of the potter, so are you in my hands." Here's the hard truth. You're not the potter. You're the clay. You don't get to mold your life into whatever shape you want. God, as the Maker and King, has the right to shape you according to His will. That might feel restrictive, but it's actually freeing. When we let God mold us, we become what we were meant to be. Imagine buying a car and deciding to put soda in the gas tank instead of gasoline. I mean, it's your car. You can do whatever you want with it. But it's not going to work the way it's supposed to because you're ignoring how it was designed.
That's what happens when we ignore God's rules in our lives. We try to live on our own terms, but it doesn't really work because we weren't

0: made to live that way. Submitting to King Jesus isn't about losing your freedom. It's about finding the life you are made for. Are you living under the rule of King Jesus? Or are you trying to run your own life? What would it look like for you to trust that your maker knows what's best for you? That your maker is your king? Here's the most incredible part of the story. Your maker didn't stay distant. He became like what he made. C.S. Lewis once described the incarnation as if an author were trying to write themselves into their own story to save the other characters. And that's exactly what Jesus did. The creator of the universe, he's the author. He stepped into creation, into his story. He walked the same roads. He felt the same pain. He experienced the same struggles as the people he made. And then he went to the cross. Why? Well, to save what he made, to redeem what he made. Through his life, death, and resurrection, Jesus showed us that our Maker isn't just a king, he's also the Savior. He came to restore what was broken, to bring us back into relationship with him, to make us new. So today, rejoice in your Maker. Rejoice that you were made intentionally. Rejoice that your life has a purpose, and rejoice that your Maker is also your king, a king who loved you enough to die for you so that you could live with him forever. Amen.
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It's Brian Farr with you. Now, don't forget, UCB has a dedicated news team that bring you the topics of the day from a Christian perspective. Now, tributes are continuing to be made in honour of the late Anne Widdecombe. Well, Mervyn King, founder president of Religious Freedom Charity CSW, has been speaking to UCB News on her passing. 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

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It's Brian Farrell with you. And don't forget, you can check in, say hello to me. Sometimes I'm in the middle of fixing microphones and lining up music. So if I don't reply to you straight away, don't worry, I will get back to you. 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

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It's Brian Farr with you. We're heading towards our 3 o'clock news. After three, we're going to check in with our Burning Diamond teaching, and I have your fun fact today as well, so don't go anywhere. Netho, bringing you, me, and everyone else to news. This is Icon, Good Good Father on UCB1.

John Chin Han and Far Too Long. You're on UCB One through the night. It's Brian Farr with you. Thank you so, so much for keeping me company. Coming up this hour, Bernie Dimas is with us with a teaching. Do that around about 3:30. Also, Catherine Hill is with us as well. And your fun fact this morning is all about the Olympics. So listen in for that. Now though, back to Sounds With This. It's Citizens, You Already Like Me on UCB One.

Sons of Sunday and Pray Mama. This is Used to Be One. It's Brian Furr with you. Now, I know all eyes have been watching the World Cup over the last few weeks and, of course, indeed, the Argentina-England game, which was last night. Well, here's a fun fact to share with friends and family, and it's all about the Olympics. Did you know this? Competitive art used to be an official Olympic sport between 1912 and 1948. How cool would that be? Bring art back. That's what I say. There you have us. Competitive art used to be an official Olympic sport between 1912 and 1948. Every day a learning day on Used to Be One.

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It's Brian Farr with you now. With the warmer temperatures, we cannot wait for festival season, including the big church festival. 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What we

0: You're on UCB One. Through the night, it's Brian Farr with you, just approaching 3:30. Time now to check in with our Bernie Diamond teaching. And this morning, Bernie says, we've all heard someone scream out, don't panic. And it's normally when they're panicking. But you see, panic, as natural as a reaction it may be to fear, panic is pretty useless. And it burns up a whole bunch of energy. Here's Bernie.
1: In this day and age, one of the things that they teach us is to be self-reliant, to have confidence in our own abilities. Well, it's okay to a point, I guess. But what happens when the situation we're in or the circumstances we face are so far beyond our own ability to deal with them that any notion of self-reliance is completely ridiculous? I mean, what happens when the tsunami hits our lives? What do we do when the enemy that gathers around us completely outnumbers and outguns us? What do we do? And this isn't some theoretical exercise. It's life. It's my life and it's your life because this happens. It's real. There are many times in our lives when the enemy, whoever or whatever that is, when the enemy is so much bigger than our ability to survive. It happens in families. It happens in workplaces, and it happens in our hearts. When depression hits for no good reason, when a loved one is taken in their prime, the grief overwhelms us. It happens when retrenchment hits, when the economy takes a nosedive, when there isn't enough food to feed the family, when sickness strikes. This is life. It's real life. Let me ask you something. When the enemy is so much bigger and so much stronger than anything you could ever handle, what do you do? Well, some people panic and run around in ever-decreasing circles, and that is a waste of their precious energy. I mean, panicking takes a lot of energy. You've seen it, I've seen it, we've both been there. Some people, they pull over and stop. They're immobilized by fear. That's what happens, you know. But neither of those things cut the mustard. Neither of them help. Running around like a headless chook is exhausting.

0: self-inflicting and wallowing in self-pity is destructive. What do you do? I want to introduce you today to one of the kings in Israel's history. Actually, he was the king of a couple of the tribes of Israel, Judah and Benjamin. His name was Jehoshaphat. That's a long name, but he was one of the good guys. And there was a time when he was confronted with an enemy that was way, way beyond his ability to fight. Have a listen. This story comes from the book of 2 Chronicles, beginning at chapter 20. After this, the Moabites and the Ammonites, and with them some of the Meunites, came against Jehoshaphat for a battle. Messengers came and told Jehoshaphat, "A great multitude is coming against you from Edom, far from beyond the sea. Already they are at En-Gedi." Jehoshaphat was afraid. I just want to establish here that Josh was human like you and me, not some superhuman king. Armies were coming against him. He was completely outnumbered. This was a life and death situation. And he was afraid. He's just one of us. But it was what he did in his fear that made all the difference. He didn't let fear immobilize him. He didn't get into a flap and a panic. Have a listen. We'll read on in 2 Chronicles chapter 20. Jehoshaphat was afraid. He set himself to seek the Lord and proclaimed a fast throughout all Judah. Judah assembled to seek help from the Lord. From all the towns of Judah they came to seek the Lord. Jehoshaphat stood in the assembly of Judah and Jerusalem in the house of the Lord before the new court and said, "God of our ancestors, are you not God in heaven? Do you not rule over all the kingdoms of the nations? In your hand are power and might so that no one is able to withstand you. Did you not, O God, drive out the inhabitants of this land before your people Israel and give it forever to the descendants of your friend Abraham? They have lived in it, and in it they have built your sanctuary. If disaster comes upon us, the sword, judgment, or pestilence, or famine, we will stand before this house, O God, and before you, for your name is in this house, and cry to you in our distress, and you will hear and save. See now the people of Ammon and Moab and Mount Seir, whom you would not let Israel invade when they came from the land of Egypt, and whom they avoided and did not destroy. They reward us now by coming to drive us out of your possession that you have given us to inherit. God, will you not execute judgment against them? For we are powerless against this great multitude that is coming against us. We do not know what to do, but our eyes are on you." In the face of overwhelming odds, Jehoshaphat turned to God. Sometimes that's the only way, by the way, that God can get our attention. I'd like to tell you that I first turned to God because I was wise and loving and prudent and understood that Jesus was the Son of God. But that'd be lying. I turned to God because I was facing overwhelming odds. That's what did it for me. Now, a king is supposed to have all the answers. A king like Josh should have a powerful army and contingency plans based on a detailed threat assessment. He should have been self-reliant. But listen again to what Josh says when he's praying to God. "O our God, will you not execute judgment upon them? For we are powerless against this great multitude that is coming against us. We do not know what to do, but our eyes are upon you." I really relate to this story. When I stepped out of a secure, well-paid job as a consultant into full-time ministry, it was leaving security behind to serve God. And I cannot begin to tell you how many times since then I've been in that place that Jehoshaphat and his people were in. I started out with this naive notion that if I was going to go about God's work, it'd have to be easy. And yet so many times people and circumstances have conspired to be against God's work. Every couple of years, our board gets together to do some strategic planning. That's good. It's important. It always looks good on paper. And then it seems that all hell breaks loose. That's what's going on here against Jehoshaphat and Judah. Remember, they're God's chosen people. They're in God's promised land. Now, Jehoshaphat is a king who honored God. By all accounts, he's wise and prudent and competent. But in the face of overwhelming odds, he admits to God, "I don't know what to do. All my plans, all my strategies, all my contingency plans, I don't know what to do." So what was his solution? How did he cope with this? In the same breath, he said, "But our eyes are on you, God." I wonder sometimes, when I see people who profess to believe in God running around in panic, wasting so much of their energy, complaining and worrying and being afraid. I mean, it takes a lot of energy to be afraid, you realise. I wonder if they spend even half that amount of energy having their eyes set on God, how much better off they'd be. You and I, we can't help but be afraid. Jehoshaphat was afraid. It's a natural human reaction. I'm not here to tell you somehow to pretend that you're not afraid when fear is rocking you to the core. But it's what we do when fear strikes that makes all the difference. You can panic and burn energy. You can freeze and be immobilized, and that's probably the end of you. Or we can just look at God and say, you know something, Lord, this is so huge. I don't know what to do, but my eyes are on you. I'm just going to wait on you. I don't know what you're going to do. I don't even know if you're going to show up, but my eyes are on you. Tomorrow we're going to come back to see what happened. Did God do anything? Did God say anything? Or was Jehoshaphat's faith just a fantasy? See, that's the question that we each have to face when we dare to look to God from the midst of our fear.
1: Don't panic. That's the message, isn't it? Our Bernie Dummett teaching this Thursday. And if you want to find out more about Bernie and his work, head on over to his website, ChristianityWorks.com. 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

Shaylee Simone and Hurricanes and Harbour Lights on UCB One. Let's take a listen to new music on the playlist for the month of July. And this next track, it's from the crew at River River. It's released on Wings Music Records and it's called Running on the Wind.

0: River, River, and Running on the Wind on UCB One. 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
1: Hi, I'm Catherine Hill from Care for the Family. A friend who delivers training to business leaders begins by asking a simple question. How many of you do your best work under pressure? Without fail, these captains of industry oblige with a sea of raised hands. But take a moment to examine the logic. Imagine that Michelangelo is putting the finishing touches to the ceiling of the Sistine Chapel. At lunchtime, he's told to hurry up. The painting needs to be done and dusted by 5 o'clock that afternoon. The nonsense of this scenario reveals our wrong thinking. It was C.S. Lewis who said, "I don't believe that good work is ever done in a hurry." While many of us might need an incentive to get started, the truth is we seldom do our best work when we rush it. And what is true for work and creativity is also true for our relationships.
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0: 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I'm Ed.
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We're heading towards our 4 o'clock news, but don't go anywhere. After four, we're going to have your night blessing and our UCB word for today. Now though, bringing you, me and everyone else to the news, this is Grace Grubber, now playing on UCB One.

Kay Anthony and Miracles on UCB One. Thursday morning, it's Brian Farrell with you, just approaching 6 minutes past 4 o'clock. Thank you so much for keeping me company through the night. Coming up this hour, we'll have your night blessing and our UCB word for today. Now though, getting back to sounds with this, it's Gladden, All Right, on UCB One.

You're on UCB1 Thursday Overnight Show. It's Brian Farr with you. Time now to check in with our night blessing. And it just means giving us an opportunity to meditate on what God might be saying to us. So let's reflect on the day together. And as you listen to our Thursday night blessing, I'd encourage you just to quiet yourself, quiet your mind, and just think. Think about how God helps you right from the beginning.

God is present, there is life. Where you walk, God walks with you. The Creator cradles you.

And that was a reading by Danielle, a moment of meditation based on Malcolm Duncan's Night Blessing series of texts. And to find out more about him and his work, head on over to his website, malcolmduncan.co.uk. And I do hope that has encouraged you this Thursday morning. And always good.

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0: 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I think you're going to like it. Here's Samson and Bodhi, Follow Me Down.
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Chris Llewellyn and Honest on Used to Be One. And before that, we heard our record of the week. 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

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It's Brian Farrell with you. 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

0: This is Used to Be One Through the Night on a Thursday morning. It's Brian Farr with you. Thank you so much for keeping me company. Let's check in with our Used to Be word for today. And this morning, it's a focus on how we need to acquire a taste for God's word. Have a listen.
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2: Acquire a taste for God's word. In ancient Jewish culture, formal education began at 6 years of age. Jewish boys enrolled in the local synagogue school called Bet Sefer, which means House of the Book. By the time they graduated 4 years later, they had memorized the entire Torah, every jot and title of Genesis, Exodus, Leviticus, Numbers, and Deuteronomy was engraved on their cerebral cortex via memorization. There goes our excuse for not being able to remember, right? According to tradition, the rabbi would cover the students' writing slates with honey on the first day of class. Then the rabbi would instruct his class to lick the honey off their slates while reciting Psalm 119, verse 103. How sweet are your words to my taste, sweeter than honey to my mouth. That was the first and perhaps most important lesson in their entire education. The rabbi wanted his students to fall in love with the word of God. He wanted them to taste and see that the word is good. See Psalm 34, verse 8. Jeremiah thought so too. He wrote, "Your words were found and I ate them, and your word was to me the joy and rejoicing of my heart." That's Jeremiah 15, verse 16. And David said, "The entrance of your words gives light. It gives understanding to the simple." That's in Psalm 119, verse 130. And Solomon said, "For the Lord gives wisdom, from his mouth come knowledge and understanding." That's Proverbs 2, verse 6. When you acquire a taste for God's word, the Holy Spirit, who is the author of the word, will do two things. First, he will reveal it to you. And second, he will remind you of it.
0: It's about falling in love with the word of God. What a great message. Our Used to Be word for today, this Thursday morning. 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

Katie Nicole and Thorns on UCB One. I'm Brian. Thank you so, so much for keeping me company this rather early Thursday morning. But keep your radio on, though, because just after five, Bex Millington is in the chair for our breakfast show. Bex will us all the way through till 9 o'clock. God bless. Have a wonderful day ahead, and I'll chat to you tomorrow from midnight.

It is David Dunn for your Thursday morning. Well, what a night. How are you this morning? Did you stay up? Did you watch? Did you cheer? Oh, very, very good. Don't worry, I will not give you any spoilers. I'll let you, if you haven't been able to watch it, I won't give you any spoilers. But suffice to say, it was a thrilling game. Got loads on the way for you for Thursday morning, though, as you try to figure out what day it is. Yes, definitely Thursday, because I'm going to be checking how well you remember. I've got a throwback Thursday tune for you, plus your cryptic crossword clue and all your favourites.

0: It is Johnny Swim for your Thursday morning. Have you seen the perfectly preserved Roman statue that was buried 1,600 years ago near Hadrian's Wall? It's 1.5 meters tall, carved from sandstone, is known as a protective spirit, also as a genius. It's going to be going on display. It was discovered in Northumberland under a military fort. Archaeologist Dr. Andrew Burley came across the find back in June. I mean, as an archaeologist, you hope to find something like this, but he's like, what am I looking at? It's quite an amazing discovery. So it's been going on display now, but it goes back to the 4th century and was deliberately buried to protect it. I mean, I love the fact that our country, the UK, has so much rich history behind it. And we see statues like this and we're reminded that there are those who have gone before and those who are yet to come. We're just stewards of this earth for this present moment. Powerful thought, right?
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It is Sean Rodriguez for your Thursday morning. Can you believe the weekend is nearly here? If you're looking for something a little different to do Saturday night, why not hang out with Steve Best for Saturday Nights with Steve? Basically, he throws the rule book out the window, he plays whatever he wants and gives you the stories behind the songs. It's just a little bit of fun. He'll be with you from 8 o'clock Saturday night.

0: Hey. It's Luke Bauer for your Thursday morning. Can you believe we have come to Psalm 149? We're going to be starting a new series tomorrow looking at the book of Joshua. But where do you find your worth? Your success, your appearance? I mean, that's what the world tells us. But it's never enough, is it? You end up dissatisfied, empty. What about when you find your worth in God? Something that Psalm 149 explores as Keith Simon joins us now from 10 Minute Bible Talks.
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4: In 1968, Dr. Martin Luther King Jr. joined a march in Memphis, Tennessee. It was a march led by sanitation workers who were fighting for fair treatment and dignity on the job. Two of the sanitation workers had recently died after being crushed by malfunctioning equipment, and the city of Memphis refused to address the unsafe working conditions. So the workers went on strike and they demanded a change. Now, while there were lots of different men who joined the march that day in Memphis, they all held the same sign with a simple message. It read, "I am a man." It wasn't a complicated argument. It didn't appeal to economics or politics. It was a direct claim about their humanity, that they had worth and dignity because they were human beings. See, whether you're black or white or Asian, male, female, gay, straight, Republican, Democrat, Christian, Muslim, atheist, every single human being can sense the power of that truth. We all know deep down that our truth isn't something we earn. It's something that we recognize in other people. Our worth as human beings is given to us. Thomas Jefferson wrote in the Declaration of Independence, "We hold these truths to be self-evident, that all men are created equal, that they are endowed by their Creator with certain unalienable rights, that among these are life, liberty, and the pursuit of happiness." Now, Thomas Jefferson says that these truths, the truth that every human being has value and dignity and worth, that they are self-evident truths. But is that accurate? I mean, didn't Thomas Jefferson have slaves while he wrote these beautiful words? This truth about human beings that Dr. Martin Luther King Jr. appealed to and

0: Thomas Jefferson appealed to comes from the Bible. It isn't self-evident in that it's something that is rooted in us. It's rooted in God. It's rooted in Scripture. Genesis 1:27 says, God created mankind in his own image. In the image of God, he created them. Male and female, he created them. This is the foundation of human worth. Every person carries the image of their creator. That's why those signs in Memphis were so powerful. They were pointing to a truth written into the fabric of creation. We have value because we were made by God. Psalm 149, verse 2, reflects that same truth. It says, let Israel rejoice in their maker. Let the people of Zion be glad in their king. This verse reminds us that having a maker changes everything. It gives us a foundation for understanding our worth, our purpose, how we're meant to live. Today, we're going to look at three reasons why Psalm 149 tells us to rejoice in our maker. And the first reason is that God wanted you in this world. Earlier this year, I had a chance to visit Florence, Italy, and I got to go to the museum that holds Michelangelo's statue of David. Now, I just want to tell you that I thought that it might not be as impressive as I hoped it would be. In other words, I had low expectations. And yet, when I stood before it, it was amazing, far more amazing than I could have ever imagined. To think that Michelangelo took a block of marble and somehow carved the David out of that, and all of this happened in roughly the year 1500, and he probably didn't have the greatest tools like we would have today. I'm just telling you, if you ever have a chance to stand in front of the David, I hope you take it. And I hope you're as impressed with it as I was. But as I was standing there and I was thinking about how Michelangelo brought that statue to life, I remembered his famous saying. He said, I saw the angel in the marble and carved it until I set him free. Well, that's kind of a picture about how God made us. We're not accidents. We're not just products of biology. God is like a master artist, and he intentionally formed us with care and purpose. Psalm 139 says, for you created my inmost being. You knit me together in my mother's womb. I praise you because I am fearfully and wonderfully made. Think about the imagery in that verse. You have been knit together. It's personal. It's intentional. God didn't slap you together on an assembly line or leave your existence to chance. Every part of who you are, your personality, your quirks, even the things you struggle with, were crafted by a God who wanted you in this world. But we live in a culture that constantly challenges this truth. It tells us that our worth depends on what we do, how we look, or what we achieve. Social media says you are valuable if you get likes. Your job says you are valuable if you are productive. Society says you are valuable if you fit our mold. But the Bible tells a different story. You are made with intention, and your worth comes from your maker, not from what you do. Before you ever accomplished a thing, God called you fearfully and wonderfully made. Here's why this matters. If your worth comes from God, then it can't be taken away. It's not tied to your performance or your success or your appearance. It's rooted in the unchanging character of your Creator. So let me ask you, do you believe that you were intentionally made by God? Are there any areas of your life where you're striving to prove your worth because you've forgotten that God has already given you your value and your worth? The second reason we want to rejoice in our Maker is because you are made for a purpose. Being made means you were made for something. Everything that's ever been made has been made for something. Everything created has a purpose. A pen is made for writing. A chair is made for sitting. A clock is made for telling time. So what were you made for? Well, the Westminster Catechism answers this question by saying that your chief end, the reason you were made, was to glorify God and enjoy Him forever. So let's just think about that for a moment. You were made to enjoy God. You weren't just made to obey Him or serve Him. You were made to delight in Him. You were created for joy and wonder and satisfaction. But here's the problem. We often chase other purposes. We think if I can just get the right job or be in the right relationship or have the right amount of stuff, then I'll be happy. But those things never satisfy because they can't fulfill the purpose we were made for. It's like trying to use a chair as a ladder. Sure, it might work for a little while, but eventually you're going to fall. In the same way, when we try to find our purpose in things other than God, it leaves us frustrated and empty and longing for more. Here's the truth. You are made to glorify God and enjoy Him forever. You are made to know Him, to experience His love, to live in joyful relationship with Him. That's where real purpose and fulfillment are found. So let me ask you, what's your purpose right now? Are you finding joy in your relationship with God, or are you chasing after other things trying to fill that void in your heart? The third reason we want to rejoice in our Maker is because our Maker is the King. This is the most uncomfortable, but maybe the most important truth that Psalm 149 teaches. See, it doesn't just say to rejoice in our Maker. It says to be glad in your King. That means God isn't just the one who created you. He's also the one who rules over you. He knows how your life is supposed to work because He designed it. And because He designed it, He calls the shots. Jeremiah 18:6 captures this beautifully. It says, "Like clay in the hands of the potter, so are you in my hands." Here's the hard truth. You're not the potter. You're the clay. You don't get to mold your life into whatever shape you want. God, as the Maker and King, has the right to shape you according to His will. And that might feel restrictive, but it's actually freeing. When we let God mold us, we become what we were meant to be. Imagine buying a car and deciding to put soda in the gas tank instead of gasoline. I mean, it's your car. You can do whatever you want with it. But it's not going to work the way it's supposed to because you're ignoring how it was designed. That's what happens when we ignore God's rules in our lives. We try to live on our own terms, but it doesn't really work because we weren't made to live that way. Submitting to King Jesus isn't about losing your freedom. It's about finding the life you were made for. Are you living under the rule of King Jesus? Or are you trying to run your own life? What would it look like for you to trust that your Maker knows what's best for you? That your Maker is your King? Here's the most incredible part of the story. Your Maker didn't stay distant. He became like what He made. C.S. Lewis once described the incarnation as if an author were trying to write themselves into their own story to save the other characters. And that's exactly what Jesus did. The creator of the universe, He's the author. He stepped into creation, into His story. He walked the same roads. He felt the same pain. He experienced the same struggles as the people He made. And then He went to the cross. Why? Well, to save what He made, to redeem what He made. Through His life, death, and resurrection, Jesus showed us that our Maker isn't just a King, He's also the Savior. He came to restore what was broken, to bring us back into relationship with Him, to make us new. So today, rejoice in your Maker. Rejoice that you were made intentionally. Rejoice that your life has a purpose, and rejoice that your Maker is also your King, a King who loved you enough to die for you so that you could live with Him forever. Amen.
1: So good to hear from Keith there. If you want to know more, of course, you can head to 10minutebibletalks.com. We will be starting looking at the book of Joshua from tomorrow.

0: That is a new one from Ellie Holcomb on UCB1, Wherever I Go. Which actually, Bob's got a really good thought about for you now.
1: Hi, this is Bob Goody, CEO for Rural Missions.
2: Now in Matthew 28, verses 18 to 20, Jesus is calling his friends to go. But there's a few key words that we sometimes gloss over. Right at the very start of it, Jesus says, therefore go. Actually, that's an imperative word. We don't have an option in this. It's not a, if I fancy it, or I feel gifted enough, or if I've got the right moment, or if I've got some space. Actually, Jesus is saying, no matter how we feel, no matter where we are, no matter the situation, go. We have to go. Why? Because surely I am with you always to the very end of the age. This is not our mission. This is Jesus' mission. He's telling us to go share about him in every space and place because he's already there, he is with us, and he will give us the words.
0: Thank you so much for that, Bob. It gives you the courage to face whatever God has for you today, tomorrow, into the next year.

me here tonight. I just can't sleep.

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1: From the Sky News Centre at 6, England's manager Thomas Tuchel says he'll take responsibility for their World Cup semi-final defeat to Argentina. The Three Lions led through Anthony Gordon but conceded twice late in the game to lose 2-1. Their boss has faced criticism from fans for his defensive substitutions.
2: As soon as you lose, you get criticised. That's just what it is, and it makes no sense to engage in that and lose my head. I'm responsible for them. I took them, so I take the criticism. That's just the way it is.
1: England now face France in the third-placed playoff on Saturday, with Argentina taking on Spain in Sunday's final. Meanwhile, there's been criticism of Argentina's full-time celebration. Several players unfurled a supporters' flag that read the Falkland Islands are Argentinian, which is a breach of FIFA rules. Our reporter Rob Harris says they could face punishments.
3: The Argentine players unfurled a banner saying Las Malvinas son Argentinas. So, a banner saying the Malvinas, as they call the Falkland Islands, are Argentine. Now, that is a direct breach of football regulations, which bans political messaging.
1: Iran says it's carried out attacks on US military facilities in Kuwait and Jordan after stating it's not afraid of war. America and Tehran have traded strikes for another night as tensions continue to escalate. Incoming Prime Minister Andy Burnham secured the necessary backing of 8 of the 11 unions affiliated with the party. The Makerfield MP is expected to be handed the keys to Downing Street on Monday. Average asking rents have hit new record highs across Britain. Rightmove has found advertised rents outside London have climbed to nearly £1,400 a month. And Jessie Nelson's welcomed the rollout of a national screening programme for babies across England with spinal muscular atrophy. The former Little Mix singer has been campaigning for a test after her twin daughter's diagnosis with the rare condition. That's the latest. I'm Faye De Silva.
4: Thank you so much for the latest there. I'm Bex. It's great to have your company for a Thursday morning, taking a look at your weather. And don't let that cloud fool you. Once that clears, it is going to be a dry, very sunny and warm day. There might be an isolated shower or thunderstorm in the far southwest, but otherwise still remaining quite warm for this time of year. So sunglasses, sun cream, all of those, and make sure you do stay hydrated today. Why don't we start this hour by looking to the Book of Romans.
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5: But God demonstrates his own love for us in this. 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
6: Yeah.

0: get used to this.
1: And it's Forrest, Frank and Jake for your Thursday morning. Hi. Good morning. I'm Bex. It's great to have your company. Hopefully you've had a chance to catch up on all the football news. If you haven't, block your ears for a second because, I know, so close and yet so far. But the game felt a little bit mean. There's a very specific reason, and particularly why this loss hurt more than any other one. I'm going to be diving into that with you after 7:30 this morning. Plus, of course, your cryptic crossword clue, and on this day in church history, coming up after this.

And is Darthy for your Thursday morning. It is the 16th of July on this day in church history. In 1686 was the death of John Pearson, Bishop of Chester, a very careful scholar and systematic theologian. The great knowledge of the ancient writers. His most famous work was his exposition of the Creed. Now, we've talked about the Creed before in terms of the Apostles' Creed and how that actually forms the basis of the Christian faith, of the church, and how important it is to always come back and go, hang on, what is it we believe? And I love the fact that he was at the point where he was like, no, this is more important than just talking about it. Actually studying it, actually breaking it down and looking at the words that we use. And that actually formed possibly one of the most influential works in the Anglican Church. But it does come back to that point of when someone comes to you and says, what do you believe and why do you believe it? It's so important to dig a little bit deeper than just on the surface, actually challenging some of our thoughts, some of the theology that we've been taught, and actually going, hang on, why do I believe this? What have other people said before? What does the Bible say? What does Jesus say? Actually, sometimes unpicking can actually lead to a deeper understanding of your faith.

0: That is a new one from the colour Heavenly Hope. I was just talking about how important it is to sort of unpick and sort of really look at some of the theology that we might have taken on that might not actually fit with the Bible, which is why it is so important to be reading the Bible, which is what Word for Today is exploring today, and particularly acquiring the taste for God's Word.
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2: Acquire a taste for God's Word. In ancient Jewish culture, formal education began at 6 years of age. Jewish boys enrolled in the local synagogue school called Bet Sefer, which means House of the Book. By the time they graduated 4 years later, they had memorized the entire Torah, every jot and title of Genesis, Exodus, Leviticus, Numbers, and Deuteronomy was engraved on their cerebral cortex via memorization. There goes our excuse for not being able to remember, right? According to tradition, the rabbi would cover the students' writing slates with honey on the first day of class. Then the rabbi would instruct his class to lick the honey off their slates while reciting Psalm 119, verse 103. How sweet are your words to my taste, sweeter than honey to my mouth. That was the first and perhaps most important lesson in their entire education. The rabbi wanted his students to fall in love with the Word of God. He wanted them to taste and see that the Word is good. See Psalm 34, verse 8. Jeremiah thought so too. He wrote, "Your words were found, and I ate them, and your word was to me the joy and rejoicing of my heart." That's Jeremiah 15, verse 16. And David said, "The entrance of your words gives light. It gives understanding to the simple." That's in Psalm 119, verse 130. And Solomon said, "For the Lord gives wisdom, from his mouth come knowledge and understanding." That's Proverbs 2, verse 6. When you acquire a taste for God's word, the Holy Spirit, who is the author of the word, will do two things. First, he will reveal it to you, and second, he will remind you of it.

It is Ren Collective, Wild Love for your Thursday morning. I wanted to play that because a wildebeest in the US escaped its enclosure, didn't go out into public, but actually just went into an adjacent habitat. Now, of course, the whole area had to be evacuated because they're not small animals and can do quite a bit of damage when they discovered the wildebeest in the wrong habitat. Yes, it apparently escaped by it traveling across a shared bond space. I mean, he was just doing what he's genetically made to do. They managed to create a calm environment, get him back into his own habitat. But really, he was just going to try and make some friends. I don't think they were trying to plan an escape. I can't prove anything, though.

Have you ever taken your car to the mechanic and you're like, it's making a weird noise, I can't explain it, it seems to be working fine, but I just keep hearing this weird noise, right? And then they take it and they're like, it's absolutely fine. You're like, no, there's something wrong with it. And then they look in the vehicle tray and they discover a bunny rabbit. Or at least this happened. Yeah. I mean, you don't really expect a bunny rabbit to make its way into the tray on the car, but he had. This is back in May. They discovered this little bunny rabbit. They did show him the door. He was fine. Nothing was wrong. He was just a little bit confused and had a long way home, let's just say.

0: ITV News headlines at 6:30. I'm James Morris. England boss Thomas Tuchel says nothing he can say to his players can take away the pain of exiting the World Cup. The Three Lions were on the cusp of reaching their first men's final in the tournament since 1966, but conceded twice late in the game to lose 2-1 to Argentina. The winners take on Spain in Sunday's showpiece. Meanwhile, the victors could face punishment after posing with a controversial banner during full-time celebrations. Players unfurled a supporters' flag that read "The Falkland Islands are Argentinian," which is a brief breach of FIFA rules for its political messaging. British Steel has been taken into public ownership. The government says it's in the UK's interest to do so, protecting the future of production as well as thousands of jobs. And Sir Keir Starmer says the UK's support of Ukraine will always endure. The outgoing Prime Minister's heading to Kyiv for the last time before leaving office and will meet President Volodymyr Zelensky. That's the latest UCB News headlines.
1: Thank you so much for the latest there, James. I'm Bex. It's great to have your company for a Thursday morning. Taking a look at your weather, and don't let that cloud fool you. Once it lifts, it's going to be a very dry, long, sunny day. Might be an isolated shower or thunderstorm in the far southwest. Nothing really too concerning there. But it is going to be very warm and very hot if you're in the south. So, you know the drill. Sunglasses, sun cream, hat, bottle of water, and make sure you take care of any vulnerable pets or humans in your life.
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0: It is Sarah Reeves. You're tuned in to UCB One. Thank you so much for your company. I'm Bex. It's great to have you. I have got our record of the week coming up for you very soon. But if you're joining for the first time, it's about this time of day, 25 to 7, that we do this.
1: The cryptic crossword clue.
0: Basically, I've got a word. It's got 8 letters in it. I give you a cryptic clue. You've got to try and figure out what the word is. Says it on the tin, right? Yep. Okay. Today's word has 8 letters in it. Here is your cryptic clue. Small British cars made an attempt. Okay. Small British cars made an attempt. What is the word I am thinking of? If you think you know, pop the word, your name, where you're from, into a WhatsApp and send it to 01782 911111. Or you can email me, Bex, at ucb.co.uk. Small British cars made an attempt. What is the word I am thinking of?

It is Nate Moore for your Thursday morning. Just coming up to 7:20. And your cryptic crossword clue today has 8 letters in it. Your cryptic clue was small British cars made an attempt. Hello to Joanna in Southfields. Miniature is not the correct answer, but you're on the right track. Hello to Ash in Medway. You are correct. A round of applause. Getting on the podium first, though. We gave away another big hint there. All right, so if small British cars made an attempt is your cryptic clue, your less cryptic clue to get on the podium, work and vocation of the priesthood, what would that be called? Ah ha ha, the penny's just dropped, hasn't it? Yes. Pop that word, plus your name, where you're from, into a WhatsApp and send it to 01782 911111, or you can email me, Bex, at ucb.co.uk. I will have the answer for you after this. We got the-

It is Josiah Queen for your Thursday morning. Coming up to 6:45, your cryptic crossword clue this morning had 8 letters in it. Your cryptic clue was small British cars made an attempt. Your less cryptic clue, work and vocation of the priesthood. Hello to Joanna in Southfields. Minister is not the correct answer. And sorry, Tim from Kent, minister is not the right answer. You were so close though. So close. I kind of want to give it to you because you were so close. The word I was looking for was ministry. Oh, of course it was. Oh, yes. Big congratulations going to Ash in Medway, who figured it out. Of course, a small British car made an attempt. A small British car being a mini. An attempt having a try. Yeah. Okay, I'll give you that one. It was a little bit trickier. All right, a round of applause, though, because you had an attempt. How did you get on at home, though? Yeah. It's because the try, when you're doing it in ministry, you don't necessarily think of it as a try because it's a treat. Anyway, yeah, I know. It's fine. We'll play again same time tomorrow.

0: It's Jay Stu and Hyperfenton with Glow Stick. Well, your Thursday morning, which brings us very nicely to our record of the week. Yes, we've been hearing from Sensun, who is this amazing alt-pop artist. Hails originally from Chicago, now based in Nashville, because it isn't everybody. But I love the fact that he actually kind of grew his audience really organically. Like, just by playing gigs, just getting his music out there, social media, all of that. But I love that he is so real, that all of his songs explore struggles and hope found in everyday life. This particular song is all about that self-sabotage that we are all guilty of at one time or another. But that reminder that love refuses to let us go. Such a cool song. Follow Me Down. Sensoni joined up with Bodhi as well, so cool collab on that.
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0: It is Sunsoon and Woody. The Thursday morning. Do you enjoy going to a theatre? Does it feel like every movie is now being made into a musical? Like Waitress is touring at the moment, Legally Blonde, Paddington. But there's a new one that kind of caught my attention, and it's Dolly Parton. Yeah, celebrating her 81st birthday last year by opening a musical about her life. Yeah, it's opening on Broadway in November. Dolly, a true original musical, builds a remarkable journey through the life of this trailblazing woman. Mm-hmm. So she announced that it will be true in every sense of the word. It isn't about the sparkle and the shine on the outside. She says it's about where I really come from, where I lived, what I've lost, what I've loved, how I found my way, told it in my own words, and though the music and through the music that's been a part of my journey every step of the way. Now, songs you're going to hear in this, I Will Always Love You, because she wrote that, Coat of Many Colours, 9 to 5, and the song that gets sung every time my sister tells someone her name, Jolene. I'm now just trying to figure out how I can get my sister tickets to this musical in the US when she's in Australia and I'm in the UK. I don't think it's going to work. What do you think?
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It is hopeful for your Thursday morning. Heading up to 7 o'clock, we're going to get the latest with James Morris and UCB News. And then, oh, you've heard of Hot Girl Summer. If you haven't, I'll explain what that is. But there is a new one, Nun Summer. I'm going to be sharing what that is after the news.

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1: UCB News at 7 o'clock. I'm James Morris. Thomas Tuchel says he'll stay on as England boss despite his side's World Cup exit. His players have been denied a spot in their first final at the tournament since 1966. Despite going ahead with an Anthony Gordon strike, Lionel Messi then took control as Argentina scored two late goals. England defender Dan Byrne was brought on with 20 minutes to go.
2: Honestly, I thought we were going to do it. I had that feeling and really thought we had something going. But it's very sort of fine margins at this level of football. And yeah, you've got Argentina who've been there and done that and probably shown that.
1: Argentina will face Spain in Sunday's final and England will take on France in the third place playoff on Saturday. Meanwhile, there's been criticism over Argentina's controversial semi-final win celebrations. The players took a banner from a supporter that read, "The Falkland Islands are Argentine and could face punishment for breaking FIFA rules." Argentina's long claimed Britain illegally took control of the Falklands in 1833. Over 99% of islanders voted to remain a British territory in 2013's referendum. British Steel's officially been brought into public ownership. Ministers say the move will protect thousands of jobs, support the industry and safeguard supply chains. The government seized operational control of British Steel from its Chinese owners Jingye last April to stop furnaces being shut in Scunthorpe. Media regulator Ofcom's launched an investigation into TikTok over concerns it's not doing enough to protect children. It's looking into whether the model used by the video sharing platform, known as Age Inference, is effective at detecting which users are under 18. Social media companies must now use a proper age checks to stop harmful posts from appearing on feeds. And Keir Starmer says the UK's support of Ukraine will always endure as he heads to Kyiv for a final visit as Prime Minister. The outgoing Labour leader will meet President Zelensky later, just days before stepping down. He's expected to say Britain's commitment to backing Ukraine will continue under the new PM, Andy Burnham. That's the latest UCB News.
3: Thank you so much for the latest there, James. I'm Bex. It's great to have your company for a Thursday morning. Looking at your weather, and don't let that cloud fool you. Once that clears, it's going to be a very warm, dry, sunny day. Chance of an isolated thunderstorm or shower in the southwest. Nothing too concerning. It is, however, going to feel very warm, locally very hot if you're in the south. You know the drill. Sunglasses, sun cream, hat, bottle of water, all of those things. Make sure you're staying hydrated in this heat. The temperatures are set to get back to normal next week, you know, just in time for the holidays. Why don't we start this hour by looking to the book of 1 Peter.
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4: But you are a chosen people, a royal priesthood, a holy nation, God's special possession, that you may declare the praises of him who called you out of darkness into his wonderful light. 1 Peter 2:9.

It is Gracie Benin and Joel Barnes for your Thursday morning. Just gone 6 minutes past seven. Try and get that one out. I'm Bex. It's great to have your company for a Thursday morning. I checked. It's definitely a Thursday. It feels so much like a Friday. Of course, game last night, England losing. It was devastating, but it did feel a little spicy. Yeah, there's a couple of reasons as to why that was. I'm going to be exploring that with you after half seven. And there's a new trend on the horizon. You've heard of Hot Girl Summer. If you haven't, I'll explain what that is. But there is a new one, Nun Girl Summer. And I think I'm kind of here for it. More on that after this. It's a new one from Lindy, Reclaiming My Life.

That is Lindy for your Thursday morning. Just coming up to 10 minutes past 7. And the big thing the last couple of summers has been hot girl summer. This is like this whole thing where it's like you go to every event and every festival. You're living your best life. Yeah. There's a new trend on the horizon. And frankly, I'm here for it. Okay. Nun girl summer. As in the habit-wearing, convent-living nuns summer. Yeah. You don't have to be female to do this either, but this is a massive trend of basically slowing down, having the joy of missing out, being a lot of people being exhausted from a life of endless opportunity that actually they're looking towards the quieter side of life and how nuns live. So there's a podcast hosted by Catholic nuns, the Dominican Sisters Open Mic, and it's gone mega viral. Sister Gemma Simmons, a sister of the Congregation of Jesus and the author of a book, A Time to Reflect, she shared this on Huffington Post that actually the fixed rhythms of prayer, work and community and a life not built around consumption are being experienced as being freeing rather than restricting. In fact, people, young people, are booking holidays to stay in convents rather than beach party getaways. Sounds brilliant, right? So how do you have a nun girl summer? Well, first is, don't need to perform for a camera. We are convinced that we are awesomely and wonderfully made. This is according to Sister Gemma. And if you believe that, you don't have to wait for anyone else's approval on how you look, sound, or rate in anyone's estimation. I mean, I love that. She's a different account of female worth that reframes identity away from being chosen or wanted by a man toward a life whose meaning doesn't depend on romantic uptake at all. So the four rules for a nun girl summer. You can have a nun boy summer. I think that'd be monk boy summer. Yeah. Okay. Firstly, be profoundly present. Get in touch with your own capacity for the appreciation of here and now, not looking for what's next, but actually just enjoying where you're at. Second one, log off. Yeah, for reals. Not only is it great for your sleep, but mindfully staying away from your screens for an hour or so a day could actually make a big difference to how you feel. Try being unplugged for your commute, for your meals, when you're just chilling. Three, stick to a routine even when you don't feel like it. The reality is that bedtime, wake-up time, your meals, all of that are actually really good for your health. Spending time in prayer when you don't feel like it actually is really healthy. And also build the capacity for real relationships. She says it's important to make space for relationships that are non-transactional, that don't come with an expiry date, that aren't provisional, networked, or subject to ghosting. Hard when you live in the world that we live in. But research has shown that a strong sense of community may actually help reduce dementia risk and even help you live longer. So are we here for it? Nun girl summer or monk boy summer, depending on, you know, where you're at in life. Shall we do it? Unplug, be present, stick to your routines, and build real relationships. Gee, it almost sounds biblical.

0: It is We Are Messengers and Ben Fuller for your Thursday morning. Just gone 7:15. Here's a thought for you.
1: Hi there, I'm Dr. John Kirkby, CBE, founder of Christians Against Poverty and more recently the Isaiah 61 movement. Anxiety and fear of what might be is a huge issue for all of us. Continually wondering what will happen, how difficult will this be, can I get through? We are all future looking and we can all catastrophize things. However, research shows us 8 out of 10 of the things you worry about never happen. In Philippians 4 verse 4, Paul hits completely head on. He says, do not be anxious about anything, but in everything by prayer and petition, with thanksgiving, present your request to God, and the peace of God that transcends all understanding shall guard your heart and your mind in Christ Jesus. As the saying goes, a problem shared is a problem halved. You won't understand how you feel less anxious, but we're not supposed to. It says it transcends understanding.
0: Such a great encouragement, particularly if you're carrying a lot of heavy burdens right now. What does that look like? To share that burden, to trust in Him, to let go of the worries of what might be, but probably won't be.

0: It is Henrik for your Thursday morning. It's gone 20 past seven. Even, you know, tune in, you're like, oh, Bex, I could do that. That'd be easy. All right. I'll challenge you then. We've got a 10-month media program. We've still got a couple of spaces open with the Kingdom Academy. You basically stay on site at UCB. You join different teams and placements, including the UCB 1 and UCB 2 team, and you cover some modules. 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Okay, so you can do music or media with that. It's pretty cool, actually. If you want to find out more, head to ucb.co.uk/academy. It is for over 18s, though. So if anyone you know that's like finished high school and is in that age, it's also a really good opportunity.
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wasn't with you at the finish. How could you look at me the same? But you say, do you love me? I don't mind.

There's Caleb Meekham. Yeah, Thursday morning. Gonna get the latest with James Morris and UCB News. And then it looks like our pension age might be coming into effect for later, earlier.

0: UCB News headlines at 7:30. I'm James Morris. Thomas Tuchel says he'll take responsibility for England's World Cup semi-final defeat to Argentina. The Three Lions conceded twice late in the game to lose 2-1. Meanwhile, the defending champions could face disciplinary action after several players held up a supporters' flag that read "The Falkland Islands are Argentinian," which is a breach of FIFA rules. The country's long claimed it inherited the islands from Spain after achieving independence in 1816. The government's announced British Steel has been taken into public ownership in the national interest. It's claimed the move will protect thousands of jobs at the Scunthorpe site. The UK economy grew by 0.1% in May, despite the impact of the Iran war on energy costs. And Ofcom has launched an investigation into whether TikTok is failing to protect children from harmful content. It comes a month after the government announced a ban on social media for under-16s. That's the latest UCB News headlines.
1: Thank you so much for the latest there, James. I'm Bex. It's great to have your company for a Thursday morning. Taking a look at your weather, and don't let that cloud fool you. Once it lifts, it's going to be a very dry, long, sunny day. Might be an isolated shower or thunderstorm in the far southwest. Nothing really too concerning there. But it is going to be very warm and very hot if you're in the south. So, you know the drill. Sunglasses, sun cream, hat, bottle of water, and make sure you take care of any vulnerable pets or humans in your life.
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0: Grace Runkle for your Thursday morning after the night before. How you feeling? Yeesh. Yes, I'm Bex. It's great to have your company. I've got a Throwback Thursday tune coming for you very soon. But did you feel like last night's game was just a little extra spicy? There's a couple of reasons as for that. I found out why. I'm going to share it with you after this.
1: Found my habits way too hard to break, like watching reruns of my yesterday.

is Nona for your Thursday morning, just coming up to 22 minutes to 8. Of course, England knocked out of the World Cup by Argentina with a late scoring 2-1 in the World Cup. Sorry to give you the bad news if you were waiting to try and catch the replays. I mean, it wasn't a late game, but it felt spicy. And by spicy, I mean it felt nasty. Like, there was, oh, it was rough. Oh, there was elbows a-flying, legs akimbo. Yeah, it just felt different. Even from the point of, like, the singing of the national anthems. Like, opposing fans showed so much disrespect. And it's like, wow, what? This is, no. Like, this World Cup's been all lovely and friendly. We're all getting along. It's all great. This game, no. It was all out war. That's the key word. So I managed to catch some of the game with my fiance. I learned a lot. It's very helpful to have one of those people in your life that actually knows things. I know. So I'm like, why is this so spicy? Like, oh, there is proper rage here. What is going on? Okay. So some things to keep in mind. Argentina is England's most common opponent in the competition's world history, in the World Cup history. I didn't know that, okay? So 5 different times we have faced off with them, dating back to 1962 when England won 3-1. But it was the match 4 years later, 1966, ringing any bells? Of course, England won the World Cup. But to get there, managed to beat Argentina, but it was spicy in terms of language that was used, and that marked a turning point of England's relationship with Argentina and much of South America because of the way in which Sir Alf Ramsey described the opposing players. Not going to use the word that he used. But the most famous encounter, of course, took place 20 years later. Another quarterfinal, 1986, of course, the middle of the Falklands War, a 74-day conflict between the UK and Argentina over the sovereignty of the Falkland Islands. Ah, things are starting to make a little bit more sense here. Against the backdrop, the whole match took on another dimension when the result of Diego Maradona's performance, the infamous hand of God and goal of the century, led to them being 2-1 winners, later describing it as revenge for the Argentinians killed in the Falklands, whereas there's been some questions over all of that and players refusing to shake hands. And so things have gotten a little spicy. 1998, of course, Argentina eliminated England on penalties in round 16, of course, after Beckham was sent off after kicking out at Diego Simeone, which, oh boy. So that's why last night's game was just a little extra spicy. Yeah. It's okay. We play France on Saturday. Small comfort, I know.

new one from Kindle, Babylon, for your Thursday morning. Now, of course, from the new to the old, UCB One's Greatest Hits, back tonight with Dave Tanner. So I've got a throwback Thursday tune for you. Going back to 2002. Yes. Another year of the World Cup. Ah, you noticed that, did you? Well done, well done. So Aaron Spiro, plucked out of the underground scene and given an opportunity of a lifetime. He got to complete his whole first album, Sing, which this is a title track from. It's produced by Charlie Peacock, and I mean, he's like one of the biggest producers in the US. What's amazing is this whole song, Sing, is just all about God's grace and that whole, like, I'm just going to sing. Just going to do what God has created me to do. He is now producing some of the biggest Christian names in music, which is amazing. But dating back 2002, Aaron Spiro with Sing.

Your Throwback Thursday tune. Aaron Spiro with Sing, dating back to 2002. If you're feeling the need to go back in time, listen to some old school tunes tonight, 10 p.m. It used to be One's Greatest Hits. I've just had a sneaky peek and I can tell you he's got some Third Day in there, Sarah Graves, and for King and Country. Dave will be with you then.

0: That is Strings and Heart for your Thursday morning. Just gone 10 minutes to 8. Just sharing a little bit about the football match last night. Hello to Coach Rich, who's got in touch. So a little bit of a poem. I want to share it with you because I want to encourage more creativity. All right. So this poem, Dear Great Britain, determination and persistence are omnipotent. There we go. I'll try and get it out right for you, Rich. A fall is not the end of the game. Don't quit. Rise again and walk forward with pride that the best effort was given. The creators will decide the final shot. Rise, mighty lions, like the phoenix from the ashes. Proud of yourselves that you did your best. Let it go and look forward to your next win. This morning we all rise, born again to stand tall. Thank you, Harry Kane. Great leadership. Amazing effort, lads. Yeah, I think we can all agree with that. Thank you so much for sharing that, Rich.
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The amazing Franny Cash there for your Thursday morning. Heading up to 8 o'clock, we're going to get the latest with James Morris and UCB News. And then your pension age might be getting a little further away than you probably would have preferred. Plus, we're going to be catching up with the wonderful Jenny Sanders, talking more about beaches. I wish it was

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1: UCB News at 8 o'clock, I'm James Morris. England captain Harry Kane says trying to protect a 1-0 lead backfired as Argentina came from behind to deny the Three Lions a place in the World Cup final. Lionel Messi's side scored two late goals to join Spain in Sunday's showpiece. Manager Thomas Tuchel says he'll stay on to lead England into Euro 2028. He's given credit to the opponents.
2: Argentina played with more risk, played with more rhythm, played with a feeling maybe that they have nothing to lose anymore, which freed them up and hold us back, because we obviously played suddenly with a feeling that we have a lot to lose.
1: Meanwhile, there's been criticism of Argentina's full-time celebration. Several players unfurled a supporters' flag that read the Falkland Islands are Argentinian, which is a breach of FIFA rules. British Steel's officially been taken into public ownership. The government says it's in the UK's interest to do so, protecting the future of production as well as thousands of jobs. Ministers seized operational control of British Steel from its Chinese owners Jingye last April to stop furnaces being shut in Scunthorpe. Business Secretary Peter Carl says this is the right move.
3: This will protect the supply, enable us to start stabilising this business and getting the business facing the future. We are living in a very uncertain world. If we were to lose the ability to produce primary steel in our country, we would be wholly dependent on supplies from other countries.
1: The UK economy grew by 0.1% in May. That's despite the impact of the Iran war on energy costs. Figures from the Office for National Statistics revealed a decline of the same amount in April. And media regulator Ofcom's launched an investigation into TikTok over concerns it's not doing enough to protect children. It's looking into whether the model used by the video sharing platform, known as age inference, is effective at detecting which users are under 18. Social media companies must now use proper age checks to stop harmful posts from appearing on feeds. That's the latest UCB News.
4: Thank you so much for the latest there, James. I'm Bex. It's great to have your company for a Thursday morning. Taking a look at your weather, and don't let that cloud fool you. Once that clears, it is going to be a very dry, long, sunny day. Chance for isolated shower in the southwest. Nothing too concerning there. It is going to feel very hot, though, if you're in the south. So please do make sure you are staying hydrated. You know the usual. Grab the sunglasses, sun cream, and a hat as you head out the door. And why don't we start this hour by looking to the book of Ephesians.
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5: For it is by grace you have been saved through faith. This is not from yourselves, it is the gift of God, not by works, so that no one can boast. For we are God's handiwork, created in Christ Jesus to do good works, which God prepared in advance for us to do. Ephesians 2:8-10.

It is Jonathan McReynolds for your Thursday morning. Just gone 6 minutes past eight. I'm Bex. It's great to have your company for a Thursday morning after the night before, I tell you what. Still got loads to come, including Jenny Sanders, author-writer, is going to be joining us after 8:30 to look more at beaches where God and Jesus met people. You know, it fits with the summer vibe, right? But this lovely weather got you dreaming of retirement? If you're a certain age, you might be just dreaming a little bit longer. More on that after this. It's new music from Ryan Jones. Showing off.

That is Ryan Jones showing off for your Thursday morning. God showing off, not him. Just gone 10 minutes past 8. I'll tell you what, you look feisty this morning. And looking forward to some retirement. Sounds delightful, doesn't it? You might just be waiting a little bit longer than you thought. So currently, the retirement age is 65. The state pension age is expected to come forward by several years, meaning millions of Brits will have to wait slightly longer before they're eligible for government benefits. So under the current legislation, the age of which a person is eligible, retirement age, is set to rise to 68 at some point between 2044 and 2046. Okay, this was laid down in the Pensions Act, but the financial and political landscape, let's face it, has changed. So they're looking to bring that forward. Yes. So according to Times, the Treasury have told the Office for Budget Responsibility that the current policy is to bring the window forward to between 2037 and 2039. What does that mean? Well, around about 5 million Brits, currently aged between 49 and 55, who thought they'd be retiring at age 67, will now have to wait another year before they are eligible for their state pension. Now, this is not in place just yet, but it's suggested that it would save the government around £6 billion a year. Yowza! What does that mean for anyone who's younger than that? Retirement? You must be joking, right?

0: you enjoy going to a museum? Maybe taking in a show or a movie? Well, it could actually be helping you stay younger. Researchers have found a link between taking part in cultural activities and better health in older age. A study of nearly 2,000 people aged over 60, they found those who visited exhibitions, went to the cinema or theatre every couple of months, had a biological age of 3 years younger than those who didn't. Stephen Hammersley, who's the chair of the charity Faith Later in Life and chief exec of the residential care provider Pilgrim's Friends Society, told UCB News reporter David Peake that this research largely confirms things he believes are self-evident.
1: The research has found that cultural engagement amongst people, particularly amongst people who are lonely, does slow ageing, and that's sort of psychological ageing as well as physiological ageing. And I think there's two things in that. One is, it's been a well-established fact for a long time that if you are socially connected and active, then your health generally is better. That's the first thing. Loneliness is a key factor in all kinds of serious conditions, heart conditions, dementia, and all these kinds of things. And I think part of that is to do with the way that the mind and the body interacts, the physical body and the mind interact. Part of it's also to do with the common sense thing, is if you're feeling low, you're unconnected, then you are less likely to seek help when you need it, and so your condition worsens, and so you get iller. And certainly we see that working with older people in the winter, and that's one of the reasons why you get excess deaths in the winter period. So that's the first thing. That's a well-known fact. The second thing is, I think, that by getting people to engage with culture, the suggestion that I'm reading into the research, at least, is that that actually is brain work. It's brain activity. It's brain gym, if you like. That's the second thing, I think, is not just loneliness, but if your brain is exercised, it does stay fresher. And what this research seems to suggest is that that flows through to physiological health as well. I think they were suggesting that people who were mentally active, engaging with culture, had lower blood pressure and lower BMI and all those kind of things. Why does it all matter? Because we can all do things that connect, that, you know, that keep our brains lively and active. And we can all do things that encourage social connectedness and reduce loneliness. And that's both for ourselves, but it's also when we look out for those around us and those we care for.
2: Is there anything that perhaps we should be considering doing or doing differently as a result of this and the conversation that we've had?
1: From a Christian perspective, I think you could replace culture in this research with church. I'm sure that if somebody looked, people would find that church is good for you in the same way that culture is good for you, because you're connecting with other people, you're connecting with your creator, your mind is being exposed to thinking and teaching. If you take the worship bit out of it, it's a cultural activity. So church is good for you, I think, and that would be a great encouragement to me, I think, to all churches who are thinking about reaching out locally. Not only are you good news for the spiritual life, but you're also good for people in the here and now as people get connected and people start to experience new things. So I think church is good for older people. So it's an encouragement to reach out to older people.
0: That is Stephen Hammersley, chair of the charity Faith Later in Life. 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

0: It is Bush Legge for your Thursday morning, just gone 20 past 8. And, you know, the whole, like, the BBC bedtime stories, it's supposed to be for kids, but they get people like Tom Holland and Tom Hardy. I don't know why the Toms are coming to my mind, but there we are. There's a new one. Reading the bedtime story tomorrow night. Are you ready for this? Dwayne Johnson. The Rock. Yes, him. Okay, so he is part of the new live-action Moana film. So it's a natural fit, all right? He is going to be reading Ruby Amy Thompson's book, The Rock and Roll, on Friday night at 10 to 8. A heartwarming tale about two characters discover unexpected similarities that bring them together. Yes. I know. The Rock is going to be reading bedtime stories tomorrow night. I don't know who's more excited, the kids or the adults. I'm going to be real. It's the adults. Let's be honest.
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That is Chef Slita for your Thursday morning. Heading up to our Fast 8, we're going to get the latest with James Morris and UCB News. And then Jenny Sanders, author, writer extraordinaire, is going to be joining us to talk more about the beaches in the Bible. Beaches, the ones with the sand, or in this case in the UK, rocks. Yeah, those ones.

0: UCB News headlines at 8:30. I'm James Morris. Thomas Tuchel says he'll stay on to lead England into Euro 2028 after the Three Lions were knocked out of the World Cup in Atlanta. The defending champions Argentina won 2-1 but could be facing disciplinary action after holding up a banner about the Falkland Islands. FIFA doesn't allow political messaging in the field of play. Ministers have brought British Steel into public ownership. The government claims it'll protect thousands of jobs at the firm and in the supply chain, as well as the sector's role in the economy. Iran says it's carried out attacks on US military facilities in Kuwait and Jordan after stating it's not afraid of war. Meanwhile, UN experts have condemned the confiscation of a Presbyterian church in the Iranian capital. All 27 church members have been evicted. And TikTok's being investigated over its age verification models. Regulator Ofcom's looking into whether the video sharing platform's doing enough to protect children from seeing harmful posts. That's the latest UCB News headlines.
1: Thank you so much for the latest there, James. I'm Bex. It's great to have your company for a Thursday morning. Taking a look at your weather, and don't let that cloud fool you. Once it lifts, it's going to be a very dry, long, sunny day. Might be an isolated shower or thunderstorm in the far southwest. Nothing really too concerning there. But it is going to be very warm and very hot if you're in the south. So, you know the drill. Sunglasses, sun cream, hat, bottle of water, and make sure you take care of any vulnerable pets or humans in your life.
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It is Jemima Nash for your Thursday morning. Still got more to come, including catching up with Ashley Andrew. Find out what's coming up on Talking Point today. And, of course, Jenny Sanders joining us next to look more at beaches in the Bible.

0: I should have put a trigger warning in front of that song. That is the new one from Bella Santander, Messi. I know it's triggered a lot of people with everything that happened with the game last night. We're just going to move on. It's fine. It's absolutely fine. Someone who I know was definitely not watching the game. Jenny Sanders, author, writer, woman extraordinaire, really weren't watching the game last night, were you?
1: I really was not. I was fast asleep. I thought if I wake up at stupid o'clock, which I often do, I would just kind of check in, which I've done for some of the other games. But I slept through. Hallelujah. So, no, I waited till this morning, and I have to say I was not hugely surprised by the result. Is that terrible? Is that letting the side down? I don't know.
0: I feel like every English person is like, we kind of expected. There was hope. There was hope.
1: Yeah, there's just, we put so much pressure on ourselves. It's ridiculous. Although I did see a fun thing on a certain social media platform yesterday with some guys who were in New York. And do you remember Sting's song, I'm an Englishman in New York?
0: Yes.
1: Remember that?
0: Mm-hmm.
1: They had changed the words somewhat to like, we've got Bellingham, he'll be telling him, da, da. You know, we've got Harry Kane, he's going to score again.
0: Oh, really, that's amazing. I know,
1: this is very creative, but perhaps a little bit hopeful. But good. I mean, hope is good.
0: Hope is good.
1: There's wishful thinking and then there's hope, you know. Not necessarily the same thing. Shame. I am sorry, though.
0: Yes. I mean, we still get to play again on the weekend. It's just not the game we wanted to play.
1: Yeah, fair enough.
0: Yeah,
1: fair enough.
0: We'll leave it there. But this week we've been looking at beaches because it is, you know, the summer holidays are upon us for some. And actually,
1: that's
0: beaches
1: right.
0: appear quite a lot in the Bible. So I'll let you continue your thoughts.
1: Okay, thanks, Bex. Good morning, everybody. Well, we've been at three beaches this week already, one from my childhood, one in the Old Testament by the Red Sea, and yesterday we saw four former fishermen get an upgrade to become disciples of Jesus. Today, we're at the end of John's Gospel, after the resurrection, when although the disciples knew that Jesus was alive, they were also in a transition season. What happened next? Well, their default seems to be that they go back to their old life that they knew before following Jesus. And we find seven of them, including Peter and John, probably with their brothers, fishing back in Galilee. It's been another fruitless night of work, adding to their dejectedness, until a stranger on the shore calls out to advise them to throw their nets on the opposite side of the boat. With nothing to lose, they do so, and then haul such a massive catch that the nets begin to break. Now it seems that a memory stirs for Peter. In Luke's account of the story that we considered yesterday, prior to answering Jesus' call to follow him, Jesus had used Peter's boat as a makeshift pulpit and then told him to throw his nets out after another night of zero fishing results. It's John who realizes now that the man on the shore is Jesus, and before long they're all tumbling out onto the beach where Jesus is already cooking a fish-based breakfast for them. It's after this that Jesus takes Peter aside for a conversation. Now, bearing in mind that the last time Jesus had looked Peter full in the face was after his impetuous disciple had denied him at Caiaphas's house on the night of his arrest. There, his accent had given him away. One of the men by the fire recognized him from the Garden of Gethsemane, and the big, strong fisherman had quailed and crumbled under the accusation of a humble servant girl who made inquiries about who he was. Now, on the old familiar beach of those fishing days, Jesus takes Peter back to the fire, one he'd made himself for cooking breakfast. There's gentleness, kindness, mercy, and grace in the conversation, but there's also searing honesty and the pursuit of truth for the sake of genuine love. Peter goes through an uncomfortable process of revelation, repentance, restitution, and now restoration. His dignity is restored after the rebuke, and he's given a fresh purpose for the days ahead. Now I wonder where Jesus might take you or me back to. Perhaps there's been a time or a situation in which we felt we let him down and we've never truly recovered. Guilt and shame can haunt us when those old thoughts pop into our heads. We tend to dwell on things of the past, and even our dreams can quickly turn into nightmares. But we don't have to stay there. There is nothing that we can think, say, or do that could place us beyond God's reach. It's easy to let an incident in our life bring us to a standstill, dramatic or otherwise. We can become spiritually paralyzed, stuck in a spiral of self-flagellation and regret. If we choose to stay there, we lose connection with our Heavenly Father, and we can't reflect Jesus properly, and we flounder. Now, we know him as a God of mercy, of tender care, of unfailing and unconditional love. He is the perfect parent who still waits on a metaphorical shore with open arms longing for each of us to embrace him again. Forgiveness is just as available for us as it was for Peter. So as you reflect on Peter's beach breakfast today, be reassured that Jesus may want to bring you back to the fire today as well. He has gone ahead of you just as he did with Peter and is preparing a special moment of intimacy for you. It may not involve a fishy meal, but it will involve grace, honesty, and the sort of truth that sets us free, all wrapped up in his steadfast, unlimited love.
0: Amen to that. Thank you so much for that, Jenny. We'll let you get on with your day and catch up same time tomorrow.
1: Thanks so much. Yeah, looking forward to it already.

0: It is Danny Gokey for your Thursday morning. Just gone 8:45, which means, of course, wonderful Ashley Andrews with me.
1: That is like the UCB One version of "You Got a Friend in Me, I Got You."
0: Yes.
1: Danny Gokey.
0: Mm. Yes. I never thought of that.
1: I got you too. And I'm so grateful to be with you once again this morning. But of course, it's not coming home.
0: No, it's not.
1: It's not. The disappointment is real. Mm-hmm. The mood is somber. It's on every front page. And of course, we do have to talk about it. But the feeling I want to talk about is sitting in the disappointment.
0: Yeah. Mm-hmm. I feel like also it hurts more because it was Argentina. I think it was any other team.
1: Yes.
0: It would have been like, all right, fair. I feel like there's a thing there.
1: Oh, there definitely was. I mean, yeah. I know that people have talked about it, the feeling in the stadium, but certainly even watching on the television, you could sense the pressure. Mm-hmm. You could sense the history, actually, mm-hmm. as things were being played out on the pitch, but it didn't go well. And so we should talk about that. We should talk about disappointment. We should talk about these emotions that we can feel because, let's face it, we've been caught up for the last few weeks on mm-hmm. such a high and such a hype. Of course, we've had wonderful weather in the UK. Mm-hmm. So there is a bit of... just having to deal with all of that, the come down as the temperatures come down too. But if you want to think about something maybe to look forward to that is exciting, that is still sports related, we've got the Commonwealth Games coming up in about six days' time. Yes.
0: Completely missed that.
1: I mean, the season of sports has been incredible. So you really do have to run to keep up. So
0: I mean, pardon the pun, but I missed the ball on that one.
1: Well, we're puns all over the place here because I'm speaking to Churches Together who have an initiative called Run the Race, very biblical. So we're going to be talking with them at about just after 11 o'clock this morning. I'm also going to be speaking with, because politically, the race has come to an end for Keir Starmer. And so we're going to be looking at, what does that look like? Because, of course, we're already hearing rumours that Shabana Mahmood could be the new Chancellor. And I'm talking with David Smith, from Evangelical Alliance Northern Ireland. He's going to give his take on some of the things that we perhaps could be expecting and pray into.
0: Amazing. It's all coming up after 9.

0: It is Kevin Quinn for your Thursday morning. Big Church Festival is on its way. Yes, in just over a month's time, we are all going to be hanging out in the Western Estate. Big Church Festival is all happening the late August bank holiday, all right? It's partly used to be family. We've got your back, okay? You can get almost 50% off your tickets through being part of the UCB family. It's very simple, ucb.co.uk/bigchurchfestival. 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You'll be able to see all the prices and the lineup. You want to know the lineup? Well, I guess, yeah. For King Country, Lauren Daigle, Elevation Rhythm, Franny Cash, Lecrae, Ren Collective, Chef Slickster. Is that enough for you? I can go on. It's going to be amazing. 3 full days of amazing music. But not just that, there's so much more. Like, there's rides, there's different charity events. We're going to be broadcasting live. If you want to see what we actually do in person, come along. It's very simple. ucb.co.uk/bigchurchfestival. Click the link and we'll see you there.
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Thank you so much for hanging out for your Thursday morning. Don't forget UCB1's Greatest Hits back tonight, 10 p.m., but stay where you are. Ashley's got you covered with Talking Point after the news.

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1: UCB News at 9 o'clock. I'm James Morris. England captain Harry Kane says trying to protect a 1-0 lead backfired as Argentina came from behind to deny the Three Lions a place in the World Cup final. Lionel Messi's side scored two late goals to join Spain in Sunday's showpiece. Meanwhile, the defending champions could face disciplinary action after several players held up a supporters' flag that read "The Falkland Islands are Argentinian," which is a breach of FIFA rules. Ministers say British Steel has been taken into public ownership in the national interest. Britain's second largest steel producer was put into government control in April last year after it emerged that its Chinese owner, Jingye, had drawn up plans to close its two blast furnaces at Scunthorpe. Local pastor Tom MacDonald previously shared why Christians in Scunthorpe had been praying as the government acted to save the town's steelworks.
2: The wider influence that it has on our town, the sense of identity we have as a town, the steelworks define so much of our community. One positive definitely is that it brings the churches together to pray, because it's such a common thing right at the heart of our town.
1: Iran says it's carried out attacks on US military facilities in Kuwait and Jordan after stating it's not afraid of war. America and Tehran have traded strikes for another night as tensions continue to escalate. Meanwhile, UN experts have condemned the confiscation of a Presbyterian church in the Iranian capital. Mansour Borji from religious freedom charity Article 18 says Iran's Islamic Revolutionary Guard Corps is effectively claiming ownership of the property.
3: A huge number of security officers from the Ministry of Intelligence have stormed the place and asked the remaining residents to leave as well.
1: All 27 church members have been evicted. The Tehran congregation are members of the country's recognised Armenian and Assyrian Christian minorities. And Ofcom's launched an investigation into whether TikTok's failing to protect children from harmful content. It's a month after the government announced a ban on social media for under-16s. That's the latest UCB News.
4: Thank you, James. And welcome along to Thursday. Oh, we could go back in time, couldn't we? We could, but then we wouldn't be dealing with a disappointment. Well, let's go to the Book of Psalms to see if we can find some inspiration.
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6: 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Psalm 37, 4.
4: If you look at the first few words of each verse of Psalm 37, you'd think it was a strategy for a football manager, for his team. Fret not. Trust. Take joy. Commit. Now rest and cease from anger. Take a look at Psalm 37. It's a good place for us to start the programme today. Yeah.

0: Mercy, Katu Wavy, Taku Mudry, and Rhianne Woodbine.
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0: Yes, now I've got my D's in the right order. It is Thursday, 16th of July, and it's not coming home. The thing that we feared has come upon us. And I wonder if this morning your children are asking, if God is real, why can't England win the World Cup? Did they ask you that today? What was your answer? Could you answer that question? Is God not interested in football? Is God not behind us as a nation? Is God bigger than our successes, our failures? The so-called beautiful game can at times be anything but that, especially when it comes with these heavy emotions like this morning. Disappointment. It's something the Bible talks quite a bit about. I wonder if today, though, perhaps you're a little bit relieved that it's almost over. We can talk about something else and move on. Is the beautiful game, England being knocked out of the final, the chances of getting to the very end of the World Cup, is it similar to perhaps a situation that you're going through? Maybe you've received some disappointing news this week yourself, and you're struggling not to quickly rush on ahead to the next thing. Focus your mind on something else. We come across plenty of verses that help us to navigate bad times, but sometimes those verses talk more like cliches rather than words of comfort. But going back to the verse that we heard at the top of the hour, Psalm 37, I said to go back to listen and look at some of the other verses around Psalm 37, and one of the words in Psalm 37 is trust. And that can be really hard in the midst of disappointment. So if you're navigating something this morning beyond England's losses that are really disappointing for you, I'm more than happy to stand alongside you. We have our time for prayer from 12 till 1. And if you want to share, if you want to get in touch on the WhatsApp, 01782 911 111, to tell me particularly something that you are dealing with and that you're having to navigate through. Maybe there's a verse that you're holding onto. You can share, of course. You can email ashley@ucb.co.uk. It is the show where you get to have your say. We talk about the things that are going on in our world and look at things from a Christian perspective, but we also look at things that are going on for us personally that perhaps mirror some of the things that are going on that we see in the news. You can get involved with the conversation today. You can even drop me a voice note if you wish.

Silver Lining. Lovekin on UCB One. It's Ashley with you for your Thursday's Talking Point as we talk about everything in the news. But the front pages are covered with, of course, the semi-final sorrow. Did you watch the game last night? Are you a little bit disappointed? And have you had the questions from the children today? If God really exists, why can't England win the World Cup? And as I was having a look at some of the Bible verses that talk about how we deal with disappointment, like I said, some of them can at times feel a little bit like a cliche rather than words of comfort, because they're things that we say again and again. But actually, they're still truth. They're still the Word of God. Romans 8:28 says, "We know that in all things God works for the good of those who love him, who've been called according to his purpose." And that can be hard if you're explaining to a child why England didn't go any further into the World Cup. It can be really hard to help them to understand that. Maybe you have your own way of dealing with disappointment, and I'm inviting you to share today on 01782 911 111 as we think about continuing to run our race, even though we perhaps have obstacles, we stumble, we fall. As Christians in life, we have trials, we have tough seasons, but God calls us to continue to keep running. As we think about other sporting events this summer, the Commonwealth Games. So we'll have another chance to perhaps see some victory in our nations this summer. So I am actually speaking to Churches Together, who are running a race initiative. That is the name of the initiative, Run the Race. And we'll be talking to them around about 11:15 this morning. I also am speaking with David Smith from Evangelical Alliance Northern Ireland, because not only has it been a tough season for sport, it's been tough politically. Tomorrow we will see Andy Burnham accept the position of Prime Minister. And yesterday we saw Keir Starmer make his last speech in the Commons. But there's plenty of speculation about who's going to take up the other positions: the Chancellor, the Foreign Secretary, the Home Office. So what should we do? What should our response be as Christians? There's also the other side to what's going on politically, about the challenges of being in public life. As we've seen the murder of Anne Widdecombe, there's questions about security and scrutiny. And also, should we just totally ban name calling when it comes to those who are in political leadership? Because is that helping the situation? I'm not sure. If you've got a thought or a comment on any of that, do get in touch. It's the show where you get to have your say. You can email me, Ashley@ucb.co.uk.

0: And that just seems to work, doesn't it? Moses Brothers and Feel Lily coming together. Something in the Way on UCB One. It's 20 past nine. Let's get a thought.
1: Hi, my name's Peter Anderson, pastor at City on a Hill Church in Edinburgh. In Matthew 18, Jesus said, "Truly I tell you, unless you change and become like a little child, you will never enter the kingdom of heaven." Jesus wasn't referring to staying immature. He's actually referring to staying dependent on your Heavenly Father. In life, maturity is about growing up, becoming independent, being self-sufficient. But in the kingdom, spiritual maturity is about becoming childlike in the way you depend and trust on God as your all-sufficient Father. If you're independent from God and self-sufficient, you're actually spiritually immature. It's an orphan mindset. Many people are self-sufficient with a small dad and a small view of God. I would far rather be like a child with a big view of God as my Father.
0: We have such wonder. We have such innocence as children, don't we? That's why I asked the question. Has anybody had that put to them today? If God exists, why can't England win the World Cup? Because these are the things that we ask as children, don't we? We minimise God so much. We make God so small to our needs and our wants and our desires, but He has so much bigger. He's got such bigger desires for us too. So if you're wrestling mummies, daddies, grannies and grandpas with the answers to that question today, we're standing alongside you and we pray that God gives you the wisdom and the revelation and His heart to show, to share what God really thinks about your children, about us as a nation as well. He does care, of course, about our joy and our sorrows too. And I did put it out there to say, if you've got something you're going through right now and there's that emotion of disappointment as well, maybe it's a family circumstance, do get in touch. And B got in touch on the WhatsApp to share if we could stand alongside B in prayer for B's sons. B saying that they're disappointed in their behaviour, fighting with people and they've lost their job and they're finding it really hard to cope. And so, B, we want to take that prayer request into our time for prayer from 12 till 1. As you are sitting in that disappointment, we want to stand alongside you and we want to lift up those who are going through perhaps something similar, perhaps a redundancy, a job loss, a strange situation in the family. Circumstances are not as you would have them be and you know it's not God's best. And that can be really, really hard. Hope deferred makes the heart sick. So we want to stand alongside you in that. Thank you for your prayer request. And we'll take time to pray from 12 till 1 today.

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story from 2,000 years ago that's bang up to date. 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

0: Sofika. She's so talented.
1: Talking Point with Ashley Andre.
0: Iran's Islamic Revolutionary Guard Corps, the IRGC, which the UK now officially considers a terrorist organisation, has reportedly seized ownership of a Presbyterian church in Tehran. The IRGC has threatened St. Peter's Church with confiscation of their assets, and church leaders say the congregation has been ordered to vacate the compound within 3 weeks at risk of imprisonment. The IRGC has issued a new deed for the site in its own name, effectively claiming ownership of the property. UCB reporter Alex Peeple has been speaking to Manswar Borji from religious freedom charity Article 18 about the developments.
2: IRGC is one of the parallel military groups in Iran that has been created since the beginning of Islamic Revolution. And its main function is to protect the revolution and its ideology in Iran and beyond. So it's not just necessarily in Iran. And what it does is to detect anything that threatens the existence of the Islamic Revolution and its ideology and combat it. It was created as parallel to army because they always feared that a coup can happen and the revolutionists would be toppled. But what has happened, especially since 2008, when by the decree of the Iranian supreme leader who

0: was just killed in recent war, the whole activities, peaceful activities of Christians, including house churches, was labeled as a threat against national security. In this specific case, the closure of evangelical church compound in Tehran, IRGC was not directly involved. It was more Ministry of Intelligence, the old-fashioned guys, because this the orders to confiscate the property was issued over 30 years ago. But what happens is most of the evangelical churches are now confiscated. I would say even all, except a few that are supposedly open to the public on paper, but realistically, after the COVID, they were not allowed to resume their services. So no churches in Iran are now allowed to have offered services in Persian language, which is an official language of Iran from for all ethnic groups. So churches that are still open to public have to use ethnic languages of Armenian and Assyrian only. And that's why it gives you a hint of why these churches have come under huge pressure.
1: They actually threatened to confiscate their assets. Can you just explain a little bit more about what that actually means?
0: Well, a confiscation order comes from the Revolutionary Court. That's, again, another set of court that runs parallel to the civil courts. That means the they're not transparent. They don't need to have public hearings. It happens behind closed doors. They don't offer a lot of evidence for the charges. So even the church officials and the synod of Presbyterian or evangelical churches were not even informed of such a court hearing and the issued verdict. And later on, when over a dispute, the property deeds are looked into, they realize it's been confiscated by the court. So then that's when they begin to challenge that decision, to no avail, of course, no response from the Iranian government. And I think after the war, situation has developed as such that they have made the move to confiscate the property. And just a couple of weeks before that, they demolished another evangelical church in Mashhad. So this is not a quite unique or single out event. It's been happening over the years many number of times, and unfortunately they take the silence from the international community as a permission to do more of these kind of things. So I got an update that the actual church has been closed to the members. They can no longer have worship. So those threats, although there was still a deadline, But nevertheless, they didn't allow them to have any worship services, and huge number of security officers from the Ministry of Intelligence have stormed the place and asked the remaining residents to leave as well.
1: Have any members of the congregation or church leaders from St. Peter's, have they been imprisoned at all? Because this was one of the threats that was being made.
0: Yes, the threat was about If they do not willingly leave their premises, then they would be arrested and detained. But obviously that's not something they want, in addition to the whole scandal of forcing Christians out of their residence and their worship places. Iran is a signatory to some international treaties that they have to adhere by, and that's one of them is a freedom of religion or belief. Article 18 of the Universal Declaration of Human Rights guarantees those rights for Christians to worship in their churches, but that's been violated. And it's not just about buildings. I hope your listeners would see that. It's a part of the identity of these Christians, and not just Christians. I argue that it's the identity of a country that prides itself on being inclusive and prides itself on a long heritage of having Christians in this country. Christians have contributed to the culture, to development of this nation, and now under this Islamic government, they have been excluded and driven out.
1: Describe how the community around this church have been feeling since all this happened. What's it actually been like for them?
0: I think fear, disappointment. They always hoped that something would change, but perhaps with the never-changing regime in Iran and their stance against the West and anything they consider Western, and this was somewhat predictable. But the force or the strength of the global church to advocate for those Christians inside countries like Iran, and Iran is not the only country that these things happen in, is that they're able to actually bring about a positive change by asking their governments and their representatives to not continue giving a lifeline to a government that violates basic rights of and fundamental rights of its citizens, including Christians.
1: Are the church leaders and congregation at St. Peter's and other churches that have been affected in this way, are they receiving any support at all?
0: Well, not that I'm aware of. They've been forced to choose one of the two remaining churches in the city. Imagine if you're, for instance, in central London and you're asked to go to Croydon and to Nottingham to worship because your only church in Tehran is now closed down. And so they've been asked to go to those two churches because they offer services in Armenian or Assyrian languages. And that's in that way, Iranian government ensures that the gospel is not preached in Persian anymore.
1: That was Mansour Borji from Article 18, who are partners with Open Doors. Thank you so much for your time today.
0: Thank you.
2: Thanks, Alex. How should we respond to this? Maybe you want to take another look at some of the points that were discussed in that particular news bulletin. You can go to the website, Article 18, and you spell the word 18, article18.com. 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Maybe you want to spend a moment just asking God, how would you have me respond to this?

0: And that's the new one from Kane on our July playlist. It's called Living Water.
1: Ashley Andrew on UCB One.
0: What else has stood out to you in the news today? Maybe it's the fact that Ofcom are investigating TikTok, that they've been discovering or keeping an eye on a new species of monkey that we haven't really seen before. And I think that's really interesting. Interesting news for those who believe that we're related. Who's that? A long lost relative? Get in touch and tell me your thoughts and comments on anything in particular that stood out to you in the news. Perhaps something that's grabbed your attention today is the fact that the average asking rent has reached a record high. £1,397 a month. That's pretty steep. Well, given the fact that when Andy Burnham takes his position as Prime Minister, tax will be looked at. There's plenty of speculation about that, but nothing concrete as yet, of course. I wonder if you've got a thought or a comment on any of that. To get in touch, it's the show where you get to have your say. 01782 911 111.

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0: possibly the best title for a song. Jesus Loves You and I'm Trying, Jason Gray on UCB One. Now, since we've been thinking about England's defeat last night against Argentina, our record of the week seems to speak into some of those emotions of brokenness, but also a love that refuses to let go. We should not ever give up reaching, striving and coming back after failure, right? This song balances honesty and hope, offering a message that feels deeply personal whilst remaining universally relatable. This is our record of the week.
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Follow Me Down, Sansone and Bodie on UCB One. Since the murder of Anne Widdecombe, I wonder if you have seen other people's comments about someone who was in the public life, who was in public service, who was also a child of God. She was a Christian. She professed her belief in God. She also held onto her convictions. And there's been quite a lot of name-calling since her death. I wonder if it's left a bad taste in your mouth, or perhaps you didn't agree with all the things that she said, but you didn't resort to calling her, or anyone else for that matter, names. If you've got a thought or a comment on this, I'm going to be chatting with David Smith from Evangelical Alliance Northern Ireland, as we also look to the transition of looking at a new Prime Minister. What does that mean as well? And what's the risks involved for those in public service? It's all coming up after 10 o'clock this morning.

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1: UCB News at 10 o'clock. I'm James Morris. Argentina could face punishment after posing with a provocative banner following their 2-1 victory over England in last night's World Cup semi-final. It was held by several players and read, "The Falkland Islands are Argentine," which under FIFA rules is prohibited because of political messaging. Ministers say British Steel's been taken into public ownership in the national interest. Britain's second largest steel producer was put into government control in April last year after it emerged that its Chinese owner, Jingye, had drawn up plans to close its two blast furnaces at Scunthorpe. It's claimed this latest move will protect thousands of jobs, but Shadow Business Secretary Andrew Griffith says the Tories are worried about taxpayers' money.
2: Just having an endless bottomless pit, ministers channeling these sort of 1970s vibes, isn't the right way to go. The government said it's going to cost £2.5 billion to cover the costs of the losses of steelmaking over this parliament.
1: Ofcom's launched an investigation into whether TikTok is failing to protect children from harmful content. The regulator says some systems used by the social media platform to check users' ages may have failed to correctly identify a significant proportion of under-18s. Ofcom's research director, Kate Davis, says they've got questions about TikTok's models.
3: Basically, what they're doing is using something called age inference. And what that means is looking at the behaviour of somebody online, what videos are they watching, what are they looking at, and using that to establish the age.
1: The video sharing app says it's invested billions in platform safety and is confident it meets Online Safety Act obligations. And Keir Starmer insists the UK's cast iron support for Ukraine will continue as he carries out his final days as Prime Minister. The outgoing leader's making his final trip to the country in his premiership. The PM's visit to Ukraine coincides with that of the president of the Italian Bishops' Conference. Cardinal Matteo Zuppi's spoken with Russian army prisoners from more than 50 countries, passing on the Pope's prayers that the war may end. That's the latest UCB News.
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4: For God so loved the world that he gave his only Son, that whoever believes in him shall not perish, but have eternal life. John 3:16.

0: Dan Sterling and Tom Reid on UCB One. Let go. Well, we are letting go of the temperatures reaching 30 degrees this weekend. Phew, I think some of us are saying. Maybe the plants are even breathing a sigh of relief. Relief from the heat. But have you noticed anything rather unusual out your back garden?
1: Talking Point with Ashley Andrew.
0: Imagine finding you're growing bananas out your back door. Well, this is true for Stephen Hind. I was reading this in the news this morning of Pettistry near Wickham Market in Suffolk. He bought the banana tree a few years ago and planted it out his back door because he thought it simply looked good. The retired transport manager has filled his garden with exotic greenery, from Chinese rhubarb plants to cabbage trees. You got a regular supermarket going on out the back door there, Stephen. He believes climate change and recent scorching temperatures have helped the fruit thrive. How's your cucumbers doing this season? And is your tomato plant looking like Audrey too from the Little Shop of Horrors? The banana plant in Stephen's back garden has been getting bigger and bigger each year. It's now up to 12 foot. And this year, he's seen 20 bananas. They're not edible, though. What I found fascinating is that this particular plant or tree, as Stephen describes, it has an interesting feature, kind of a biblical feature. Once the tree flowers and develops fruit, that particular trunk will die, and then it sprouts new ones from the base. How interesting is that? He won't be singing, "Yes, we have no bananas today," because he'll be growing new ones by this time next year.

0: I don't know how she sings so high. Bella Camp, beautiful vocals all the time in the world on UCB One. So we're going to talk and move across to the political sphere. Someone who doesn't have all the time in the world is Keir Starmer. We saw the last of his speeches in the Commons yesterday. But here to join me on the programme today to help us unpack some of what's going on politically, what this could look like perhaps in the future, and how we should be praying as Christians, is David Smith, head of Evangelical Alliance in Northern Ireland, which is an organisation that serves seeks to serve and strengthen the UK church. And we've had David on the programme before, but it's good to have you back once again. Morning, David.
1: Good morning. Lovely to be back with you.
0: Tell me, did you watch the Prime Minister's last speech yesterday?
1: I did, yeah. And I mean, listen, most of your listeners, I'm sure, do not tune in every week to questions with the PM. I certainly don't either, but it was a huge occasion yesterday. The House of Commons, those benches were absolutely crammed. Everyone was there to see Keir Starmer's last appearance and answering questions. And there was a very different tone. And I don't know if that's because a lot of the pressure that had been building on him to go from his own MPs had now dissipated and dispersed. Andy Burnham wasn't in the House yesterday. I think he was giving Keir Starmer, I suppose, the respect of being his day. And actually, yeah, for anyone who saw clips in the news or who watched or listened, just the tone was very, very different. And I was really encouraged just at the humanity that I saw yesterday in the comments from the opposition leader, Kemi Badenoch, from the comments from different politicians who were acknowledging what Keir Starmer had been trying to do, acknowledging the integrity they saw, and yes, making reference to the challenges, but I thought it was a much more human conversation and debate than we normally see.
0: Yes, it really was. There was this sense of vulnerability. There was plenty of emotion. In fact, some of the rules were thrown out as they gave him a standing ovation as he left. So protocol had clearly been broken for a reason. So it's no doubt that he has sought to make a difference in some respect, but many people believe that it's not been enough. It's not been what he promised and set out to do. Hence the demand for a changing of the guard, to use an illustration that many are using right now. And so, of course, there's plenty of questions. It's sort of almost moved away from Keir Starmer totally, and moved into the speculation in the news this morning is, of course, so who's going to be the Chancellor? Is it Shabana Mahmood? Is it Yvette Cooper? Very interesting to see some of the names being put forward in some of this, but it's still speculation at this point, of course. We do love to speculate, but as Christians, what does that mean for us?
1: Yeah, I mean, the last few years, the last 2 years for Keir Starmer, but going back the last 10 years plus in British politics has been an incredibly turbulent time. Going back before Brexit and 2016 as well. So any Prime Minister coming in will have huge challenges, many of which are beyond their control. And for us as Christians, we recognise that. We recognise that we are not in control of many parts of our own lives. That's not a surprise or a shock. But in the world of politics, many people are treated almost as if either they claim to have all the answers or they're treated as if they should have all the answers. Actually, as Christians, whenever we take that step back, we know that God is sovereign. We know that he is in control. He has ordained these times that we live in. We are commanded, I suppose, to pray for our leaders. This isn't a shock. This isn't anything new that I'm telling your listeners right now. But it is something that we can lose heart in. And we can lose sight of whenever we see the state of politics sometimes. So I suppose my encouragement today is let's be praying. Let's be praying for Keir Starmer and for those who are moving into a different phase of public life, but are still serving as elected MPs. Let's be praying for the new Prime Minister and these key appointments. Can you imagine for a second being the Chancellor of the Exchequer. Mm-hmm. Now, I have only a very passing understanding of what that actually involves, but imagine being responsible for making these decisions about billions and billions of pounds that are going to affect and shape the lives of everyone in our country. Imagine being the Health Secretary, imagine being the Justice Secretary or the Home Secretary or the Foreign Secretary. These roles are hugely important. We have to be people who are praying diligently, regardless of the personalities or your own personal politics or meaning right or left. We have to be praying for the people, for godly wisdom, and the God would show up and would challenge and convict and would just move in these very difficult and challenging spaces.
0: Exactly. Develop an ear that hears heaven before it reacts on earth. If people are concerned and maybe want to ponder and pray, particularly for this particular situation, the transition and the change, because of course we now have a person who will lead this nation who we didn't vote for to begin with, whether you voted Labour or not. So if we head to the website, even for Evangelical Alliance, are there some things, articles we can maybe take a look at or some prayer points to further help us to process this transition?
1: Yeah, we have a weekly podcast, which is probably the most up-to-date thing, called Cross Section. People can listen. It's our sort of take on the news, I suppose, what we're doing now. Mm-hmm. But that comes out every week, and it's sort of a half-hour slot, and it is really good at just cutting into what are the stories, how can we be praying, how can we be responding as Christians. There's also articles and prayers on there updated regularly. And I would encourage people to, just to be prayerful at this time of transition again.
0: Yes, it's a great podcast, and we've had guests who are on the podcast on UCB One as well. So if you want to head to the website to find out more, it's eauk.org. But I'm not letting you go just yet, David, because there's plenty of other things that are being talked about politically, particularly the challenges of being in public life. Tell me about other things that you're perhaps concerned about at the moment.
1: Yeah, well, this time a week ago, we heard about the death of Anne Wickham. Initially, that was suspected to be a death of natural causes. Quite quickly, over the course of last Thursday, it became clear that there was a suspicion of murder. And then over the course of the weekend and just in recent times, we've been told the counter-terrorism police have been involved. I suppose because of some of the concerning things that they found in the home or mobile phone or laptop records of the suspect. This is seemingly, and it's a live investigation, so I'll be very careful, but at this stage, it may be that this is another politically motivated killing. And we have, of course, tragically seen the death of Joe Cox in 2016 and David Eames, Conservative Party member, a few months after that. This is deeply, deeply concerning. Again, we've just talked about the challenges of being in public life and the scrutiny, the pressure that people are under. And listen, we may well disagree dramatically with all kinds of different politicians. That is part of democracy. That is fine. I encourage people to disagree or to agree, to commend, to critique, whatever it may be. But when it gets to this threat for personal security, that people would be violently assaulted or even killed because of their beliefs, surely as Christians that should deeply affect us. Freedom of religion, belief, of thought, of conscience, of freedom of expression, these are core fundamental beliefs for us as Christians. We believe that people should be able to believe in God or not believe in God. That should never be coerced, and no political beliefs should be coerced in that way. So this is a deeply concerning moment. I think it's on the radar of many politicians at Westminster who are feeling quite vulnerable. It might be a real moment just to write to your local MP. Find out who that is if you don't know. Write to them. Just encourage them. Even if you disagree with a lot of what they stand for, can you find one thing, one area of common ground, one thing that they've done where you can encourage them? Or if you feel you need to challenge them about something, that's okay too. But let's do it in a gracious way. Let's remind them that churches in their constituencies are praying for them, not always because we agree with them, but because we respect what they do in their public office and we want the best for them, their families, and for the nation.
0: I love what you've just said, and I do want that to land, because we do say very often on the programme, we should pray for our leaders. And we do pray, and then we move on. And yesterday, we were talking about a book called After Amen by Tyler Staton. And actually, he's getting us to sort of reflect on, you know, what's God doing and saying after we've finished praying? You're right. Sometimes God calls us to take action, to be the hands and feet, or to even just demonstrate his love flowing through us. So I think you make such a valid point. We spend so much of our lives and time telling people what we don't like, what is needed, what should be fixed, adjusted, what we're believing for. And we don't take the time to potentially reach out to our leaders who maybe have done something that we do appreciate, and recognize that and encourage them. Really, really valid point. And I just wanted to agree with you on that, David. You've challenged me. I think off the back of everything around Anne Widdecombe's murder is interesting. I mean, never mind the fact that she lived in a particularly safe area. She was working, you know, last week. Anyway, she had appointments, things booked in, and the next thing, someone has come to the house. And it's just awful to imagine what might have taken place. But because we're imagining what might have taken place, it's understandable that MPs are calling for better security. Reform UK have proposed £100 million round-the-clock security plan. And that's quite a lot of money. But in saying that, is that the times that we're living in? And is that what's needed right now? I don't know if you've got a thought or a comment on that. You can get in touch on 01782 911 111. But I think something else around this, as I said, there's many, many levels to this story. One particular thing that's stood out to me is the name calling around this. This woman has passed away. This woman was involved in public service. Anne Widdecombe spent 23 years as a Conservative MP, during which she served as Minister of State for Prisons and Employment, as well as stints as Shadow Health Secretary and Shadow Home Secretary. You talked about key positions, you know, David, that we're going to be looking at the changing taking place. Well, Anne Widdecombe held some of those positions. Later, of course, she was elected as a member of the European Parliament for the Brexit Party. And in 2023, she, of course, famously resigned from the Conservative Party to join Reform UK. And as you say, some people will believe it will stand with her on her beliefs, her Christian beliefs, the fact that she believed that marriage was between a man and a woman. She believed she stood against abortion, various things. But there are many, many people in public spaces who have called her names since she has passed away. They've called her names when she was alive. One in particular, Doris Karloff. I mean, that's just, and yet at the same time, she rose to overcome those battle axe titles or pantomime dame, when she even actually went on to play a pantomime dame on the stage. She sort of, dare I say, gave a gesture to those who did call her names and say, well, if that's what you think of me, well, we'll just see how I have a go at it and see how I do. I think the name calling in political spheres isn't helping matters either. And I do hope, you said quite rightly that Keir Starmer was given that position of respect yesterday. Can we look to see that going further for in the future?
1: Yeah, I would love to see a real change in the discourse, in the conversations. I think we look to our leaders, yes, to make very difficult decisions, as I said, about the economy or health or whatever it may be, but also you know, the way many young people are looking to footballers, many young boys and girls looking for examples in sports field or whatever it may be, I would love to have politicians that I can point young people to say, listen, this is character. Mm-hmm. And for me, Anne Widdecombe, I didn't agree with everything she stood for, but I agree with a lot of things. But what I really admired about her, was her good humour, was the way that she treated people as human beings. And she also stood with real conviction.
0: Yes.
1: And I think that's so, so important. And those are really admirable qualities, to be able to stand for what you believe in, mm-hmm. to be able to show good humour and respect to those that you disagreed with, and to be able to enjoy life. Those are really, really important qualities that I think we'd like to see more of in our politicians.
0: Is Anne Widdecombe's death, horrible as that is, Anne Widdecombe's murder, an example for young people to say, you do not have to agree with everything that this person says, whoever it is, but the reaction is never violence. These are those person's beliefs and those person's convictions, and you can disagree with them, but you cannot react in any way violently toward them. You have to adjust yourself. There might be something that you're offended by, and take that to God, or take time to process that, whatever it is. But we're talking about having an example here, and could the example perhaps, could some good in some way come out of this to say, let's draw a line under the sand, let's see the protection in place for those in public life who are serving so many politicians receiving death threats, and that's not on, that has to change. So could this be a line in the sand, a moment where we see perhaps things change?
1: Yeah, well, I would really hope so. I mean, after Joe Cox's death, the More in Common Foundation was set up, and the work that they do, doing a lot of research, trying to bring sides together, trying to show that actually in lots of issues, people aren't that far apart. I think what we've lost is basic humanity and civility. And as I say, that was on display in the Commons yesterday. It shows that it can be there, but the default has become antagonism, attack, attacking your enemy, your political enemy, seeing them as enemies rather than maybe opponents. All of the language around this, all of the name calling, I mean, I would want to call that out as a Christian and say that is not the example that we want to set for the next generation coming through as to how they would do politics, how they would do business or any kind of interpersonal relationships at home or in the workplace. You know, we'd never speak to people the way we see politicians talking to people about people on TV. Let's set a better standard and let's have this as a bit of a watermark, would be my encouragement. And actually, yeah, let's see what we can admire. Stand firm in your convictions, but be civil to those you disagree with or who disagree with you. That doesn't detract from your opinions. It doesn't undermine them in any way. We can show grace and mercy while standing with conviction as well.
0: Something for us perhaps even to take a look at ourselves and how we react to other people. Do we call people names under our breaths as we see things reported on the news, things that we disagree with?

0: coffee.
1: I make my coffee. 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

0: Oscar Smith and Anton Now. We're right in the middle of summer nights. We're right in the middle of July, which means we're right in the middle of our July playlist for some new music. Did you know that 24.7 million music tourists came to the UK last year? That's up on 4.8% on 2024, thanks to big name concerts like, of course, the Oasis reunion and Beyoncé's Cowboy Carter World Tour. Look, people are coming to the UK to see their favourite artists. It's bringing in the money. So maybe we should thank God for that, but also perhaps even celebrate some of the breakthrough artists that we're seeing, not just here in the UK who are Christian, but also those around the world who we stand alongside and cheer on. And here is one of them on our new music playlist.
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0: another talented artist who features on our new music playlist for the month of July. That's Alison Ide. And this song is called Hips. Now, when it gets to middle of the month, I always like to remind people the end of the month is coming. And you might be thinking, Ashley, you're pointing out the obvious. See, the thing is, we have our UCB One This Month playlist on Spotify, and of course it all changes at the end of the month. So if that song or any other of the new music songs that you've been introduced to are some of your faves, save them to your own personal playlist. I've done that already. There's at least two or three that feature on some of my varieties of playlists that I like to play depending on what time of the day it is. There's some great artists on there, some great songs for you to check out our UCB One This Month playlist. I'm looking forward to my next conversation as we talk about an exhibition of photos of disabled Church of England clergy. My guest Helen James joins the programme in just a few moments. Let's get a thought first.
1: Hi, this is Kaz McCrone, Associate Pastor at Cirencester Baptist Church. It's just not fair. Whether you're a parent, a teacher, a youth worker, or even a person who's just walked past a kid with their parent in the sweetie aisle of the supermarket, you've likely heard a child crying out. It's just not fair. Maybe the cry is one you've heard from yourself, and someone else got the promotion or the relationship instead of you. In the Song of Moses in Deuteronomy 32, verse 4, Moses declares, "We have a faithful God who does no wrong. Upright and just is he." Psalm 50 verse 6 proclaims that God is a God of justice. Our sense of fairness and justice can be driven by what this world tells us we need and have a right to. And as soon as we don't get those things, we're sapped of joy. Perhaps our eyes need refocused on the one who is himself just.

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0: So I do love a bit of art. I do love a bit of culture. Well, especially when, I think it was the Telegraph yesterday was announcing that if we go to theatres, cinema, museums, it helps to keep us younger. So anyone who's looking to extend their life should be interested in my next conversation with my guest Helen James, project manager of the Church of England's new arts project, an exhibition of photos of disabled Church of England clergy. Good morning to you, Helen.
2: Good morning.
0: Now, you actually feature in this exhibition, so I'm so pleased we're chatting to you today. Before we get on to talking about the experience of featuring in the exhibition yourself, tell us, what is the exhibition and how did it come about?
2: Yeah, so this exhibition, it's one of the many initiatives of the Disability Project, which I have the pleasure of managing. And the overall shape of the Disability Project is to enable more people to be really welcome and truly welcome in our church, to access the buildings, the events, take part, step up, volunteer and lead within our experience of being deaf, disabled and neurodivergent. And the exhibition specifically is celebrating what we already have. We already have so many leaders, both lay and ordained, who are exercising ministry and using their God-given giftings within an experience, a lived experience, being deaf, disabled and neurodivergent. And so that's what the exhibition is all about, to celebrate these people, to highlight them, to open up conversations. So visitors to the exhibition can see these amazing pictures produced by a very talented photographic artist, Ruth Samuels, and read the stories associated with the pictures, develop their own kind of curiosity, their own questions, consider what and who they see in their own context, and, you know, go back to those contexts with a new point of view about disability and what it means within our church life.
0: For too long, we haven't seen representation of those with additional needs in any space, in positions of leadership in the church as well. And so this is a fantastic exhibition for us to go along and, as you say, see and read about some of the stories around people's lives, what they've experienced. Tell us a little bit about how many people have been involved with the exhibition and maybe a couple of stories that stand out to you to share with us.
2: So we had a total of 12 people featured in the exhibition. We had a long list of many, many more, but these were the 12 people that we chose. One of the highlighted pictures on our publicity material is Neil Robinson, and he's a deaf minister in the Diocese of Salisbury. His picture is wonderful. It shows him signing the word praise with a joyful expression on his face. And he's obviously within a church building. And I know Neil. I know that he's a wonderful character, very strong, amazing spiritual person. So that's one of the pictures that stands out for me. And if this exhibition goes some way towards developing deaf ministry so we can have more deaf church across the country, then, you know, that will be a wonderful effect. So that's one of the pictures that stands out to me.
0: Wow.
2: We've got 11 others. There are people with sight impairment, people with neurodivergence, wheelchair users. There are so many.
0: I have to ask, is Neil's congregation or the flock that he shepherds, are they both hearing and the deaf community? Or is it particular, does he have a particular group that he pastors?
2: I believe, and Neil, if you're listening, forgive me if I've got this wrong, but I believe he pastors a deaf church service and also assists within the hearing church of which he's a part.
0: Just when you were describing him signing the word praise, I, as someone who can hear, I would take so much. I have in the past, I've been part of a church that has a deaf community within the church as well. And to be able to see them sign and sing along with us in worship, it just adds another layer. It's another level. It's them using their voice in their way. I just absolutely love to be able to witness that. And I'm sure people who resonate with some of that already will so enjoy this expedition through actually what life is like. We've moved on. It's 2026 and we're seeing people represented where they should be represented. So tell us a bit about your experience being part of the exhibition yourself.
2: Yeah, so I became personally involved as a little bit of a last minute thing, because one of the sitters that we'd approached wasn't able to continue for their own reasons. And so we needed someone at short notice to fill a gap. And so I'm like, okay, I'll do that. And as I kind of realised within that many people who interact with me and through my work life don't really understand me as being disabled, because, you know, I'm at the end of an email chain, I'm in a Zoom window. You don't necessarily see or experience the disabilities that I live with. And that was really interesting to then think about how disability is sometimes hidden, that it's not talked about, that maybe we're not always getting a true and full picture of who the other person is that we're interacting with. And so that was one aspect. And so I worked with Ruth to create a picture that really kind of put into focus the disabilities which may be somewhat hidden. So it was a picture of the side of my head showing my hearing aid and showing the tattoos that I've developed over my head. And I put those tattoos in place because I have an autoimmune condition which includes alopecia. Yeah. And I wanted, as my hair fell out, I wanted it to reveal something beautiful. And so that was a really another kind of something that I wanted to draw out in the picture, that within my experience, my lived experience of disability, I can find beauty. Like with my walking impairment, now I can't tramp the South Downs like I used to. And instead, I'm developing an art hobby and I do drawing and painting in my spare time. And I did a pencil portrait of Ruth and gifted it to her. So we did a portrait of each other.
0: Wow, you are busy, Helen, as you said just before we joined the conversation. Tell me, where can people find the exhibition?
2: So at the moment, people can find it in York Minster, in the beautiful chapter house of York Minster, and it's there until the middle of August. After that, it rotates to Exeter just briefly for a week. So if you're in the Exeter neighbourhood, put the 12th of August in your diary, and so you'll have a week to visit it there. In mid-September, we are spending a few weeks in Liverpool, then we go to Chelmsford in October and St Albans in November. And then after Christmas, we come to London at St Giles Cripplegate. And we have had inquiries from a couple of other cathedrals. So do look out for our web pages and updates on our web pages about other locations where the exhibition might rotate to in the fullness of time.
0: And is that on the churchofengland.org website? Is that where we go to for updates on where you might be?
2: Yes, indeed.
0: Fabulous.
2: We have our own webpage under called As We Are.
0: As We Are. Amazing. Because I think people will want to check it out if you are moving around. And we certainly hope that this will have longer than expected, because it's an amazing exhibition. And yes, I really appreciate you sharing what you've shared with us today, because this could be really inspiring to see what happens next.
2: Well, I just really hope, and we've had so many really positive comments already. You know, one person came to me and said, I work in a diocese. This has made me think again about our discernment process and our expectations of potential candidates. And that was just like, that was such a wonderful thing to hear. Other people saying they're blown away by the stories that they that they're reading because it resonates so deeply with them. And I just really hope that attendees can sort of look at the pictures and reflect on how fearfully and wonderfully made we all are within the fullness of our identity, not ashamed of the things that make us different, whatever those things are in our minds, in our bodies. Thank you.
0: Helen James, who is project manager of the project As We Are. Thank you so much for being my guest this morning on Talking Point.
2: Thank you, Ashley.

And we will, of course, have time for prayer from 12 till 1. And don't be shy. If there's something in particular you want us to pray about, something that we've talked about already on the programme, do get in touch. You can email me, ashley@ucb.co.uk, or WhatsApp 01782 911 111. Now, you know how I said earlier on that there's some songs from our new music playlist that I've saved to my own personal playlist? This is one of them. Nikita, Proverbs 31 Girl. This is

0: Proverbs 31 Girl from Nikita on UCB One. Well, we're going to continue our conversation and talking point in the next hour. Vicky is here to bring us the latest headlines.
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1: UCB News at 11 o'clock. I'm Vicky Gibbons. British Steel is now under public ownership. The government insists it's to protect thousands of jobs in the industry, but figures recently released to MPs showed the intervention at British Steel had so far cost the public purse more than £500 million. Gareth Stace, the firm's Director General, says it's been necessary.
2: What's the alternative? The cost of not taking action is that site closing, it's 3,000 and more workers losing their jobs, those families, you know, suffering, and those communities then forever not having those well-paid, highly skilled jobs.
1: It's claimed families face a summer bill of more than £1,100 a year per child for holiday clubs. The charity Coram Family and Childcare says costs have risen by 5% in a year, putting extra pressure on working parents. It warns many councils don't know if there are enough places available. Lydia Hodges is the head of the charity.
3: Many parents have no choice. They have to sort something out because their work doesn't stop during school holidays. And the kids are home from school, so parents are left bridging that gap and trying to work something out. For families on low incomes, those high costs can simply be unaffordable.
1: An online declaration rejecting the Kairos 2 document has been set up by a group of Christian leaders. It follows the Church of England's General Synod vote to hear it, despite it including controversial language, including the word genocide. The Archbishop of Canterbury acknowledged the Chief Rabbi's concerns and said that whilst there may not be agreement with all the document's contents, it was necessary to listen and pray for Palestinian Christians. And a government minister says FIFA should investigate after Argentina players celebrated their World Cup win over England with a banner claiming the British Falkland Islands belong to their country. Football's world governing body doesn't allow political messaging on the pitch, with the business secretary Peter Kyle saying it was entirely inappropriate. That's the latest UCB News.
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0: For those who were paying attention, you might have heard the verse at the top of the hour once again, which was the same as the verse in the 9 o'clock hour, Psalm 37, verse 4. So in the word for today, we talk about where God repeats something or wants to remind us of a particular Bible verse. I'm just saying, we'll unpack that together in the next hour. Let's unpack some of what Vicky was talking about in the news. Well, we've seen that British Steel have taken into public ownership, and that's the government saying this was a bid to protect UK steelmaking. So Keir Starmer said, today's decision secures the future of steelmaking in the UK and protects skilled jobs and safeguards a vital national capability. Do you agree with the outgoing Prime Minister? Do get in touch on the WhatsApp 01782 911111, and perhaps you think the water industry should do the same. In fact, there's a petition online to hold a referendum to bring the water industry into public ownership. Is that something you'd like to see? Do tell me what you think. In fact, if we're thinking about how we should be having a bit of a cleanup of our waterways in the UK, could we look to what Paris has done? Swimming in the Seine is back on the cards once again this summer, as on Saturday, Paris opened 3 supervised bathing sites for the second year in a row. It comes after a multi-billion euro clean-up of the river. Would you perhaps take a wee paddle or two if you knew that our waterways were more clean? Do get in touch and tell me your thoughts, your comments on any of that or anything else that stuck out to you in the news today. You can email ashley@ucb.co.uk.

0: Limo Blaze, Holy Father, on UCB One. Thank you for your company on Talking Point today. And since we have been sitting with the emotions of last night, the disappointment, I did say earlier on, we are so tempted as Christians to stick a plaster on it, aren't we? Like God's word, perhaps. Yes, of course, it is truth. It is the word of God, and we can hold on to that. But it sometimes comes across as a bit of a cliche. And we can move on so quickly to the next thing rather than deal with the emotion and the disappointment. But is there hope on the horizon, perhaps, at the Commonwealth Games? They kick off in 6 days' time. And someone who's going to be chatting to us is Fiona McDougall, who is the Vice Chair of Glasgow Churches Together. She joins the programme in just a few moments to talk about the Run the Race Glasgow initiative.
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2: People often say, how can you be a Christian and a police officer? 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

0: human point of view. Gable Price and friends. A human part of life is losing, winning and losing. But also when it comes to sport, and this is the first lesson you learn, isn't it? That it's all about the taking part. Well, here to talk about taking part in the Run the Race Glasgow initiative against the backdrop of the Commonwealth Games, which arrive in Glasgow. Well, they're kind of gearing up just now, aren't they? Fiona McDougall, who is the Vice Chair of Glasgow Churches Together, joins the programme. So tell us a little bit about like the setup right now, Fiona. Is the pressure starting to build? Are you seeing people like working out, maybe doing some extra training? What's the vibe in Glasgow right now?
1: The vibe is amazing at the moment, Ashley. Yeah, we're very, very excited about the Commonwealth Games coming to Glasgow. The city's starting to have that buzz about it, and the volunteers are on the streets ready to go. So yeah, we're very, very excited.
0: Fabulous. And of course, the Commonwealth Games kicks off in 6 days' time. But you're playing a very important role in the Commonwealth Games. Tell us a little bit about Run the Race.
1: So Run the Race Glasgow has been set up so that we as Glasgow Churches Together, which is an ecumenical group, can help basically build Jesus' love and show that love to all of the people in visiting Glasgow. In Glasgow, we're one church, one city, one welcome. And yeah, so it's our chance basically to show our unity and our heart, and to show the love that Jesus shows through our actions.
0: So practically, what does that look like for guests, visitors coming from around the world, descending upon a small and compact city?
1: Yeah, so basically our churches are showing that they're opening their doors to people. So you might have been able to go into for a cup of tea somewhere along the 8 mile corridor that the games are on. Lots of our churches are having services. We have our welcoming service on the 26th of July at St Andrew's Cathedral in Clyde Street. And we're so looking forward to that, to having so many nationalities together and bringing people together to show again the love of Jesus.
0: One thing within the World Cup that we've seen this year, certainly many people are talking about it, is the level of faith and conversations about God publicly and on display. So can we look to perhaps see a similar thing at the Commonwealth Games?
1: Well, I hope so. The World Cup has been amazing to show that. And certainly within Glasgow Churches Together, we do that on a daily basis. So we have lots of churches from different denominations, from different cultures who are working together and to show that hospitality to people. And we hope that the Commonwealth Games will show that as well. We know from previous experience that that has happened. Mm. And so, yes, we are working towards that. So it means that all denominations, doesn't matter what denomination you are, if you have a faith, if you don't have a faith, we'll still show that hospitality that we set out at Glasgow Churches Together to do. And we're working with lots of our partners, the Salvation Army and the Street Pastors, to do that. And we're really, really looking forward to working with all these different people, nationalities, and just to show everybody just that radical hospitality that we put forward every day.
0: You mentioned past experiences. What have you seen in the past? What conversations have you had with guests, visitors and participants of the games and sporting events that have led you once again to come back with this particular initiative?
1: So Glasgow Churches Together was actually set up in 1988 by Father Jerry Fitzpatrick, and he did that off the back of the Garden Festival that we had in Glasgow. So that was the start of where we began and it showed that. And so since that was set up, lots of little cluster groups throughout Glasgow were set up, and now we have so many denominations within Glasgow Churches Together, all working together. So we do a Glasgow Welcoming City, which is, takes place in the city chambers. And what that does is that shows to refugees, to visitors, to anybody who's coming to stay here, that we are a welcoming city. So we welcome these people in. We've also done it with Glasgow, with Commonwealth Games when they were here a few years ago. And so we know that we can do this. Everybody knows that a Glaswegian is friendly, let's face it. And we have such a welcoming city, but we put our faith into that. So And it's been amazing watching the World Cup to see that actually people are showing their faith again and they're not afraid to do so. And we're certainly not afraid to do so at Glasgow Churches Together. And so we worked really hard with Run the Race Glasgow, with the Salvation Army, with the street pastors, just to show the love of Jesus in everything that we do.
0: There's certainly an appetite this summer for sporting events. We've had plenty to watch. Of course, we're right in the middle of the World Cup, but if people are maybe turning off that now, they can now watch the Golf Open. There's plenty to take in. And we have, as I said, talked about the appetite for even faith and the space that there is in that within sports ministry. Do you think that there's more conversations, that there's more opportunities to have conversations now than in previous events, previous times?
1: Yeah, I definitely think so. I think that, again, the World Cup has shown that. But watching, as you say, the golf, I love the golf. So, yeah, so it's been great to be able to watch so many different sports on the telly at the moment. But, yes, we do have an appetite for that. And it is something that we can bring into our services, into our ministries. I'm a local worship leader. So I go from different church to church within the Church of Scotland, within the Presbytery of Glasgow. And I know for a fact that I've certainly been running up to this. I've done a series on Eric Liddell, and I'll be doing different sermons geared towards the games in the next couple of weeks. And yeah, but being able to share your faith is just so amazing. It's not just about the faith, it's about the love of Jesus, and not just being confined in a church. So a lot of our churches are having sports events at the moment, with the kids being off, there's lots of summer clubs being run, and that's showing the love of Jesus through sport and through activity and keeping ourselves going, because that's what Jesus asked us to do. Keep going, keep showing your love.
0: So if people want to get involved with the Run the Race initiative, how can they find out more?
1: So you can go on to any of our socials for Glasgow Churches Together. We're doing a really spirited campaign on that at the moment. We also have Run the Race Glasgow website, and you can go onto that and have a look and can volunteer for some of our events as well. We'll be doing a prayer walk, several prayer walks, and you can join with those as well. You can find out all that information on our socials and also on our web pages.
0: Yes, I'm on it just now. glasgowchurchestogether.org.uk. Well, listen, Fiona, we wish you all the very best and hope you have some really interesting conversations with people from everywhere in the world as once again Glasgow opens its arms to welcome visitors, guests, people who are questioning, you know, some of the headlines that we're seeing in the world, but are also coming for a real great sporting event. We pray that you have some real interesting conversations. Thank you for being my guest this morning on Talking Point.
1: Thanks, Ashley.

there's just something so lovely about that song. It's got a real good beat. And Praise Lubango is another very talented lady. You can follow her on Instagram, Praise Lubango. Now, we do talk about everything on Talking Point. I say that all the time, but we really do. The award-winning children's cartoon series Bluey has been translated into Australian Indigenous language for the very first time. Five episodes were released in the Yongu Mata collection of dialects from the Northeast Arnhem Land in the Northern Territory. And you can see a little clip of that on the BBC. The producers spoke about the special episodes, saying that they hope the project will amplify First Nation voices and help language preservation through storytelling. Well, we know that storytelling was important to Jesus. There's plenty of stories in the Bible, or as we say, parables. And so if they are turning a children's cartoon series into a language that has, well, it's never been turned into that before. It's never been seen on television before. So can we perhaps think about some of the places where perhaps people don't have access to the Bible in their first language, their native tongue, their particular dialect? Maybe you want to pray into that today. Maybe you want to think and reflect about parts of the world that don't have God's word. We've talked about that on the programme. We will have time for prayer. And if that's a particular touch point for you, if that's something that you want to hold on to and pray about, we'll have time from 12 till 1.

0: from the album The Space in Between, the new one from Damaris Gomez on UCB One. It's time for us to go back to our final part of our Life Issues podcast for this week, which is called Learning to Read, The Rewards and Difficulties. From following a new recipe when cooking to completing an online form to opening a bank account, literacy skills are vital every day. This week, we have been considering how it can vastly reduce a young person's life expectancy if they're born into a community with serious challenges in understanding written and printed materials. But just one in three children in the UK now enjoy reading. In this final part, Vicky Gibbons has been speaking to an assistant head of primary school and co-founder of Spy Readers, Andrew Vale Taylor, and Sarah Grace, a counsellor and psychotherapist and pioneer of the first dyslexia-friendly Christian publisher in the UK, Sarah Grace Publishing.
1: You are both pioneers in your own right, though, because Andrew, tell us about the creation of Spy Readers and where this began for you.
2: Yeah, so it really started as, and it's just continued as a real passion project of mine. It was inspired by the research that came from the National Literacy Trust and them talking about the decline in reading for pleasure, because I felt like at that time, I felt like I was seeing it within my own classroom, my own school, as sort of someone that was, you know, looking across all the classrooms in the school and supporting reading there. And I thought, okay, what is it that I can do? Is there anything I can do for the children in my classroom and then across our school to help or sort of reverse this? And as I said earlier, kind of get them falling in love with reading. Where are we? What are we missing here? And I was very aware that what the National Literacy Trust had highlighted was that interests, the child's interests, and linking their interests to the books that we're offering them and putting in front of them are so key to developing reading for pleasure. And so, to be completely honest, initially I did what probably all of us do when we're faced with a problem. We sort of go onto Google and we think, right, there must be a solution here somewhere. But there wasn't something, there wasn't a website out there or an app out there that suggested books based on interests, or even that had sort of broken books at that time down into interest groups. And so I made the somewhat crazy decision to start trying to read. Initially, I set myself with a target of a few hundred children's books, ones that were, you know, in lists of the most popular children's books, etc. Very quickly found that this was going to be almost impossible on my own, so roped in a really good friend of mine, Amanda, and colleague. She's a primary school colleague of mine. And then between us over the last 6 years now, we've read over 5,000 children's books and noted down the themes in all of those books, and then used those themes to create a book suggester tool, which is on the Spy Readers website and is completely free for anybody to use, from, you know, children to parents to teachers, etc. And you can put the child's age in, and then it will, and then you put in the interests of the child. So, for example, it could be humor, could be football, could be history, magic, whatever it is. And it will then suggest books to them based on those interests. But also, we've put sort of suggested ages on the books as well, for based on the content of the books. And I referenced that great John Boyne book earlier, that is fantastic, but I wouldn't necessarily

0: yeah, my own daughter in year two to be reading, because there'd be some things in there that would be a bit heavy for her. So we thought, again, you know, we're aware that teachers and parents, life is so busy. And so having that time to read all of these books yourself is quite challenging. So we felt that if we could put a suggested age with it, and they can also then see the themes involved in the book, that would hopefully be helpful. So it started off purely as let's focus on the reading for pleasure, which it absolutely is our core vision of Spy Readers. But sort of a byproduct of it has been that we've then provided extra context for some of the heavier themes for teachers and parents to see. So for example, if a book does reference, you know, war, for example, or cancer or mental health issues, whatever it is, it will then explain how that theme is approached in the book, so that the teacher or parent, grandparent, etc., can feel like they're fully up to speed with the books that their child is accessing. So yeah, it's been a real big project of 6 years, trialing it in our own school for a number of years first, because that was what we were building it for. And initially, I should say, as well, I kind of skipped a whole stage. It was just going to be me doing a spreadsheet and creating it on a spreadsheet. And then a really good friend of mine, Ross, who's a web developer, and also him and his partner run an independent bookshop, so they're really passionate about reading. He said, I can take, you know, all of these themes that you're creating on this spreadsheet and put it into this book suggester. So that's kind of where it came from. Trialed it in our own school. And then, yeah, just over the last sort of year or so, other schools have started to use it through word of mouth. And we're just, yeah, we'd love for more children to be able to benefit from it now.
1: The physical and the digital world are so blurred now for young people. Hearing that one in four young people admitting to just copying AI outputs for homework. I read how one child said they didn't need to learn to write, as a computer would do it for them when they left school. As an academic, Andrew, I mean, how are you looking? Isn't this such a pivotal moment when we think about ensuring children are engaging with the skill of reading?
0: Yeah, absolutely. I mean, I think it's sort of, as you referenced earlier, Vicky, I think it's helping them understand there's different reasons for them to develop that ability to read. So yes, we want the ability to read so that we can, it'll help us in certain aspects of our job, you know, or filling out a form at the doctor's surgery, you know, reading signs on the road, you know, all of these things. We need it for those key life skills, which, you know, when you're driving a car and there's a road sign you need to read, AI is not going to be there to help you in that instant, for example. But that also, again, it's kind of looping right back around to what we said at the beginning. It's helping children understand that there can be, and really that's what there should be, enjoyment in reading. And I think once that they have that light bulb moment of it switches on for them and they go, oh, wow, this is great, then often more the challenge becomes stopping them reading. And, you know, I certainly have that in class sometimes where, you know, the children don't want to stop that reading time. And I think also, you know, within schools ourselves, the teaching of reading becomes so much easier. You feel like you're pushing downhill when the children already have that enjoyment for reading. And so I think, you know, it's about helping them understand that yes, AI is going to be, it looks like it's going to be a really useful tool, and it's going to have a big impact on the jobs of the future, but that we still need to be able to use our own brains, our own thoughts. There's nothing more powerful than that. It's exactly, Sarah, you were saying at the beginning, you know, feeling like at school you had those limitations put on you. And it's sort of helping children understand, yeah, AI is going to be a really useful tool to you, but you have all of this potential in you that we need to help you unlock. Reading is going to be part of the key to unlocking that. And also so that you can then hopefully, with whatever job you go into, because really as a child at the age of 11, it's quite rare, isn't it, that we know for definite which career we're going to end up in one day. You know, which so sort of helping them understand, if you have the skills of writing, of speaking, of reading, this is going to open doors to you in the future. And actually, particularly when it comes to speaking, that skill is, which is so closely linked to reading, is going to probably become even more powerful in the future, because, you know, that's something that, you know, AI presumably won't take over as much, and that, you know, our own personal thoughts, standing up in front of people and sharing our own ideas becomes even more powerful.
1: Speaking and indeed listening, because hearing is one of those senses that develops, you know, even before birth, which is quite staggering how God has designed us as well. And so, Sarah, I mean, maybe you can give us a closing thought about that idea of not being fearful, whether it's about being an AI collaborator in the future or indeed your own experience of, you know, realizing that there were difficulties, but how you can overcome those barriers and have that lifelong learning mindset as well.
2: The more we know, the more educated we are, the more things make sense. Like, you know, the young children reading the book about the war, making sense with now, you know, and who would have known that person producing the book back in the day, knowing that was going to help a child further down the line. You know, quite often we think it's history, but actually it's all pushing forward, helping us to understand the world we're in now. In my book, Bella Finds Grace, I kind of put it at the end there, you know, no matter what's going on, if we're showing each other grace and helping each other to understand what's happening for ourselves and what's happening around us, there are no limits. And with God, there are no limits. And, you know, I hold on to that for myself daily because, I would, you know, if I was talking to my five-year-old self, you know, oh, you're going to do all these things, you'll produce books, you know, you'll be a psychotherapist, you know, and I did many things before I got here, you know, and one of my loves is rehabilitating hedgehogs, you know, and I can remember as a child running home with a hedgehog and being told off severely and going, you know, if I could say you'll be doing all those things, it's wonderful, you know, and I look at my grandchildren now and just, I get so excited about what they can do. And I just think, you know, when we open our world up, like we are, you know, we're doing in our own little ways, it's it just gives hope. You know, I always think that starts to open doors that God has probably already thought about, but we're just getting, we're just learning about.
1: We're just getting started. It is about relationship. It is about connection. And we want to make sure that you are connected to the resources we've been sharing today. My thanks to Sarah Grace. You can check out those dyslexia-friendly books for adults and children at saragracepublishing.co.uk. My thanks also to Andrew Vale Taylor from Spy Readers. You can find out more at spyreaders.co.uk. Thank you so much both for being a part of our Life Issues today.
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0: From politics to children's cartoons, we can cram in a lot in this programme, but let's take a pause. Since it's coming up to 10 to 12 and we will have time for prayer in the next hour, let's just take a moment, take a breather with Darlene.
1: I'm Darlene Rayburn, author and speaker at DarleneRayburn.com. Genesis 26 tells the incredible story of famine striking the land, Isaac planting seeds and harvesting 100 times more than he planted. Jealousy makes you nasty, so the people around him fill up his wells with dirt. But ultimately, Isaac digs another well and calls it Rehoboth, which means open space. It doesn't make sense in a time of famine to sow and reap 100-fold and be brought into a spacious place. But Isaiah 32 verse 20 reminds us, the Lord will greatly bless his people. Wherever they plant seeds, bountiful crops will spring up. Perhaps you find yourself in a time of famine. You feel you have no seeds to sow and your life seems to make zero difference in this big, busy world. Yet every small or secret act of kindness is seed in the ground. Galatians 6 verse 7 says, no one makes a fool of God. What a person plants, he will harvest. Don't give up. Keep sowing those seeds. In time, you'll reap.
0: And as we've been talking about disappointment, hopes dashed, hope deferred, I was thinking about a verse I was reflecting on this morning about always praying and never giving up. As Jesus tells the story in Luke 18 about the persistent widow. So let's go persistently again into the next hour. And if you have a particular prayer request you want us to stand alongside you with, do get in touch on the WhatsApp or you can drop me an email, ashley@ucb.co.uk. And the WhatsApp number is 01782 911111. And if it's easier, you could drop me a voice note.

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We're going to hear from the three siblings making music, Lindy, who feature on our new music playlist. This is called Reclaiming My Life.

Let's reclaim the disappointment. We can acknowledge what's taken place last night or even in our lives. So whether it's our team losing or maybe a devastating diagnosis, the loss of a friend or a family member, we're going to pray about everything that's on our hearts and minds in the next hour.

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1: UCB News at 12 o'clock. I'm Vicky Gibbons. Parents are going to be told if their child talks to Meta's AI chatbot about harming themselves. Reporter Cam Hall has more.
2: The social media firm says it'll share expert resources to help mums and dads discuss concerns with their children. Each conversation will be checked over by a member of Meta staff before an alert is sent. Parents will likely receive one even if there's uncertainty about whether their child actually intends to hurt themselves. The company says it's also working on technology that'll contact the emergency services if someone's at an imminent risk of suicide. The Samaritans are available on 116 123.
1: The UK economy grew by 0.1% in May. That's despite the impact of the Iran war on energy costs. Figures from the Office for National Statistics revealed a decline of the same amount in April. Meanwhile, a cabinet minister says incoming Prime Minister Andy Burnham will need to make decisions as he sees fit after being asked whether he'll stick to current government policies. Jenny Chapman says the Makerfield MP will expect it to be hard as he prepares to take over from Sir Keir Starmer. Baroness Chapman's always been a close ally of the current Prime Minister, but says it's about doing what's right for the country.
3: This is bigger than any one of us. You know, we've got an important role that the country has entrusted us to deliver, and we've got to be true to that.
4: Right.
3: And we can't allow whatever personal hurt or any of those things to get in the way.
1: A lead bishop to speak up for the more than 80,000 looked-after children in England. Care leavers and also carers will be appointed. The Church of England's General Synod voted unanimously. A spokesperson from the charity Home for Good and Safe Families hopes it'll amplify the far too often unheard and unseen young people. And Scotland's Craig Gordon has retired from football at the age of 43. He was the oldest player at this year's World Cup. That's the latest UCB News.
5: Thank you, Vicky. Although the morning cloud has cleared away, some lingering patches around North Sea coasts. Otherwise, a dry day with long sunny spells. There is a low chance of an isolated shower or thunderstorm in the far southwest. Very warm and locally very hot in the south.
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7: How beautiful on the mountains are the feet of those who bring good news, who proclaim peace, who bring good tidings, who proclaim salvation, who say to Zion, your God reigns. Isaiah 52, verse 7.

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0: What he says about you is that he loves you so much and God enjoys it when we spend time with him. Maybe not coming with our Christmas lists of demands, but actually taking a moment to pause in his presence and spend time with him. So before we do anything, let's just breathe. Maybe your day isn't going quite as well as you'd expected or planned, and you're still dealing with the disappointment and the fallout of that. So let's reset the rhythm of the day by going to a thought from Adam.
2: Hi, my name's Adam May and I'm the UK Director of Neighbourhood Prayer Network. I love prayer. I love prayer because in prayer I get to meet with God, my Heavenly Father, and that's just amazing. And you know what? I want to bring other people to my Heavenly Father who I love and I care about. But we need to do it with intelligence. But I think sometimes, if we're really honest, we find it difficult to ask people whether we can pray for them. Well, let me encourage you today, because for me, as I look back over 15 years of ministry, I can count on one hand the number of people have said, no, thank you. Many people often say, you asked at just the right time. Could you, could I be those that ask at the right time so that we can bring people towards God, our Heavenly Father? Try it today and see what happens.
0: And it might be that because of hope deferred in our lives in the past, we've stepped back from boldly asking God about our deepest desires, from boldly sharing with God what is truly on our hearts for a particular situation. I don't know whether that's you today, but before we get to praying for everyone else, can you just take a moment to check, is there a lack of faith? Do you feel at times your prayer is, God, I believe, but help my unbelief? Thank goodness that verse is in the Bible, right? Thank goodness God addresses disappointment, hope deferred, that crushing that sometimes comes upon us when we pray and petition God for something and we get an answer, but it's not the one that we wanted. As Christians, we need to deal with the disappointment. We need to deal with the distractions and the diagnoses that can sometimes put us in an emotional state that causes us not to be able to hear or even pray properly. So if there's something that has held you back from praying, from crying out to God, put it to Him today, because He already knows the deepest desires, the secret prayers that you're holding on to that you dare not pray because you're afraid of what the answer might be. Let go of the pain of the past and petition God once again, just like He asked us to do in Luke 18, not to give up. Amen.

0: I did ask this morning if anyone wanted us to address a particular area where they are feeling disappointed, where there's that hope deferred. And B got in touch on the WhatsApp earlier on to say, please help me pray for my sons. I'm disappointed with their behaviour, fighting with people. They've lost their job and I'm finding it really difficult to cope with them lately. Maybe you're standing alongside B. There's a similar situation in your family, your community. Maybe there's been a disagreement, an argument, and you're striving so much for peace. Maybe you're even waiting for an apology. God, I don't know the full situation, but you do. Lord, we lift up B and those sons. Lord, we pray for peace in that situation. We pray, help them to put right. Give them the courage and confidence to perhaps approach, perhaps reach out, have a conversation, or perhaps even ask for forgiveness. Whatever that looks like, whatever is needed right now, Lord God, Father, I pray for your divine order for that situation. And God, for anyone else who has felt so hurt, so broken by conversations they've had, perhaps even just this week, Lord, I pray your peace passes all understanding. So help us wherever we are and whatever the situation looks like to receive that peace today. Amen.
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2: Acquire a taste for God's word. In ancient Jewish culture, formal education began at 6 years of age. Jewish boys enrolled in the local synagogue school called Bet Sefer, which means house of the book. By the time they graduated 4 years later, they had memorized the entire Torah, every jot and title of Genesis, Exodus, Leviticus, Numbers, and Deuteronomy was engraved on their cerebral cortex via memorization. There goes our excuse for not being able to remember, right? According to tradition, the rabbi would cover the students' writing slates with honey on the first day of class. Then the rabbi would instruct his class to lick the honey off their slates while reciting Psalm 119, verse 103. How sweet are your words to my taste, sweeter than honey to my mouth. That was the first and perhaps most important lesson in their entire education. The rabbi wanted his students to fall in love with the word of God. He wanted them to taste and see that the word is good. See Psalm 34, verse 8. Jeremiah thought so too. He wrote, "Your words were found and I ate them, and your word was to me the joy and rejoicing of my heart." That's Jeremiah 15, verse 16. And David said, "The entrance of your words gives light. It gives understanding to the simple." That's in Psalm 119, verse 130. And Solomon said, "For the Lord gives wisdom, from his mouth come knowledge and understanding." That's Proverbs 2, verse 6. When you acquire a taste for God's word, the Holy Spirit, who is the author of the word, will do two things. First, he will reveal it to you. And second, he will remind you of it.
0: What has God been reminding you of recently? Do you ever get those days where you just feel this kind of nudge? Maybe you've heard a word or a verse two or three times this week already. Maybe you heard something spoken at church on Sunday and God has repeated it throughout this week. You've heard it in a piece of music or in a conversation and you kind of sat up in your chair. You listened just a little bit more. You leaned into it. And your spirit was asking, God, what are you saying? Can you make note of what God is reminding you of today? Write it down, pray about it, stick it on a post-it note to pray about later on and come back to. Maybe even send a message to a friend and ask them to stand alongside you in prayer. Because if God wants to get our attention, and he will confirm what he's saying to us in his word. He will remind us of what he is trying to tell us.

blessing offer. The roses. Imagine if you sent your MP a bunch of roses rather than a bunch of complaints. Well, isn't that what David Smith, head of Evangelical Alliance Northern Ireland, was kind of getting us to think about? Okay, maybe not sending a bunch of roses. Some of them might not appreciate that. But actually, every one of us appreciates a word of affirmation, a word of encouragement, right? Thank you. Two little words that can mean so much. When we're seeing politicians scared, receiving death threats, how can we as Christians respond in a better way? How can we demonstrate God's love to the leaders of our community? That's what David Smith was challenging us about. And so you might want to take a moment, if all you've got is a few minutes to pray, stop and pray for your local council, your local MP. Get a hold of their name. Maybe even make a wee note to come back around to praying for them again or sending them a word of encouragement.

And if you're taking a moment to look for someone to bless today, whether it's your MP or someone else, as you're refreshing others, let God refresh you in this blessing series.

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0: When God is present, there is life. 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
1: And my guest, Helen James, Project Manager of the Church of England's Disability Project, used that phrase earlier on. The God who formed us, as she was chatting about Called As We Are, a portrait series of disabled clergy that spotlights the contribution of those who are deaf, disabled or neurodivergent in images taken by portrait photographer Ruth Samuels. The exhibition has begun, started in York Minster on Saturday and will go on tour in four cathedrals. Maybe you want to just thank God for a moment today. Maybe for your best trait. I don't know, your gorgeous blue eyes, perhaps. Your feet that enables you to walk. Can you stop and pause for a second and reflect on how God formed you in your mother's womb and give thanks to Him for all He allows you to do?

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0: Future's calling, Apollo LTD. Steve Best is calling and going to join you for the rest of your Thursday afternoon. Thank you so much for your company today and joining in, praying, musing along with me as we looked at all the things that are going on in the world, as we took time to pray and chatted with some great guests today. We had David Smith, head of Evangelical Alliance in Northern Ireland, as we looked at the political landscape in the UK and pondered, do our politicians need better protection? We also chatted with Helen James as she was sharing with us the latest exhibition of photos of disabled Church of England clergy and the hopes of what that could mean for the next generation of those looking to go into ministry. Then we chatted with Fiona McDougall about the opportunities that are in and around the Commonwealth Games, not just for those of us who are in Glasgow, but for those across the UK who actually want to continue the good vibes around sport this summer, and see if there's some interesting conversations we can be having about faith. Now, if you want to go back and listen to any of these conversations, you can download our free UCB Player app and go to our catch-up section. Now, tomorrow, let me get my days right, is Friday. So I'm looking forward to our Friday roundup. Alexandra Huggins is joining me for our Friday roundup. We've got plenty to talk about from everything that's taken place this week, but she's going to be bringing her topics to the table. She's the Chief Executive Officer of Faith in Later Life. So we'll be looking at some of the things that she wants to share with us that have stood out to her in the news this week. We're also going to be chatting about a decline in sending postcards. Are we doing that because it just simply costs too much? If you've, of course, got anything you want to talk about tomorrow, you can always email me, ashley@ucb.co.uk. I see you tomorrow.
1: Where do I go from here? What do I call this feeling?

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1: UCB News at 1 o'clock, I'm Vicky Gibbons. Two men described as talented hackers have each been jailed for 5.5 years after admitting to a cyber attack on London's transport network. It cost TfL an estimated £29 million in 2024. Owen Flowers, who's 18, and 20-year-old Talha Jubeyah have been sentenced at Woolwich Crown Court. Judge Mr Justice Turner says the teenager's unsettled childhood was no excuse for his behaviour.
2: Your neurodivergence, taken in conjunction with your age, counts in part for the attraction which this type of criminality holds for you. However, I am satisfied that your expertise was such that you fully understood the potential consequences and the serious criminality of your actions.
1: The High Court's granted a mother's application to quash an inquest's conclusion into her son's death. Ellen Rumi believes 14-year-old Jules Sweeney died when an online challenge went wrong in 2022. She's been trying to get access to his social media accounts, but has accused tech companies of making it difficult. A judge says there are potential lines of inquiry that hadn't been considered. A coalition of UK humanitarian and Christian agencies have written to the incoming Prime Minister Andy Burnham, urging him to ensure the UK meets its legal and moral obligations towards Palestinians. They argue greater protection, aid and reconstruction support is needed for Gaza and in the West Bank. And Liberal Democrat leaders urging FIFA to suspend all Argentinian players that held up a banner about the Falkland Islands from Sunday's World Cup final. Teams are banned from displaying political messages or slogans. Sports journalist Joey De Urso thinks there'll be a minor punishment.
3: Nothing that's going to alter the course of the World Cup and the World Cup final. It'll be something like a fine. This is a huge thing for all Argentines. Part of football, football culture. I've watched football matches there and in the stadiums. People sing about it. People wave the banners. It's just a huge issue that is quite hard for a Brit to comprehend.
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4: Let us not give up meeting together, as some of you are in the habit of doing, but let us encourage one another, and all the more as you see the day approaching. Hebrews 10:25.

A great way to start today's show. Sever and Big Fish, good afternoon. Welcome to Thursday, Steve Best in the Afternoon. Thanks to Ashley, as per usual. We have some fine music on the way for you. We've also got some great Bible teaching, reaching the end of our series on Psalms in 10-minute Bible talks. Your chance to win a standing ovation in our Flick or Trick movie quiz after two. We've got the afternoon movement snack too, and all kinds of other things. So just get involved. And we'd certainly love to hear from you as well. You can get involved by calling us. It is send us a message through WhatsApp. That's probably the best thing. 01782 911 111. Email for the show is steve@ucb.co.uk. If there's anything you'd like to talk about, we are going to keep you fully updated on all the weather. Things set to cool down over the weekend, which is great news. And lots of encouraging stories to come from around the world as well, plus some useful tips. We all need useful tips on a weekday afternoon, don't we? And like I say, the music of the very highest quality. This is One Common. So-

0: money.
1: A couple of brothers by the name of One Common. That one's called Funny. It's UCB1, Steve Best in the afternoon. And here's a bizarre story. An artist in Italy sold an invisible sculpture for $18,000. And the buyer received a certificate to prove the artwork actually existed. Would you buy something which was invisible, even if you had a certificate saying it existed? I mean, who's to know? But anyway, somebody paid $18,000. Clearly more money than sense, in my humble opinion.
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0: Latest one from Band Reeves is called If I Didn't Have You. 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

Steve Best in the afternoon with a bit of Forrest Frank for you. That one's called Lemonade. Let's see whether you're going to need lemonade this afternoon as you take a look at the latest weather. Long sunny spells and very warm conditions for most of us today, while a few isolated showers or thunderstorms are possible in the far southwest. Your temperature's 26 in the north, 29 in the south today. And the pollen forecast levels very high to high for all of us, a part that is from East Anglia, the East Midlands and Central Scotland, where levels will be medium, and the Northern Isles of Scotland, where your levels of pollen today will be low.

0: stars.
1: It's Anne Wilson who's going to be at Big Church Festival in just over a month's time. Steve Bess in the afternoon. Still to come, we have got 10 Minute Bible Talks, our final look at one of the Psalms today before we move into Pastures New. Right now, though, it's our Record of the Week, a great collaboration between Sansone, who you might know from some of our evening programmes, and Bodhi, who you'll know from the daytimes. They've got together for this one, which you can hear on every single show this week. 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

0: We all go through tough times, don't we? And there's a song about how we cope with that. That is Sansone with Bodie, our record of the week, which you can hear on every show right up till the end of the weekend here on UCB On. It's exactly 1:30, and it is time now to introduce an element of culture into the show, because goodness knows we need it. So it's time once more for our origins of words, or what we in the business call etymology.
1: Wordscapes. With Steve Best.
0: Yeah, all wordscapes, that's the other option. This is a thing I actually heard this week. I was listening to some radio commentary on some football, and the phrase "even Stevens" was used when the scores were level and play was quite even as well. So I thought to myself, I wonder where "even Stevens" actually comes from. Well, it's actually a 19th century phrase, believe it or not. Most likely related to horse.

0: 19th century. So there you go, most likely horse racing. And now you know. If you'd like me to take a look at the origins of a word, a phrase, an idiom, even a name, place name, person's name, all you've got to do is drop me an email, steve@ucb.co.uk, and I, as they say, will attempt to do the rest. Another one coming up tomorrow.
1: Even on a Monday, you can have a fun day, if that's where your head is. You gotta keep your eyes up, life can do a mic drop. The most unexpected.

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Good tune. 25 to 2. Now, it's always good to be able to warn you about potential scams, and we're being told by the Advertising Standards Authority, with the weather being what it is, you'll see a lot of adverts for fans or air conditioners, portable devices, which make claims that sound too good to be true, and that's quite often the case. If they sound too good to be true, they are. There's one in particular which you might have seen ads for on Facebook and YouTube, and they are claiming to be designed by former NASA engineers and able to cool a room in 90 seconds. On further investigation, despite paying £70 for a machine, it turns out to be a very simple small fan worth only a few pounds. So if you are tempted by some of these offers which seem too good to be true, just be aware that they probably are, and I would check very, very carefully and look for reviews, that kind of stuff, and don't just jump in with these things, because if you're paying £70 for something which is worth only a few, that's not going to be a very good way to keep your temperature down. So just a question of being careful there, but particularly look out for that one. If it says anything about NASA engineers, yeah, that's pretty unlikely.

0: Madeline Ray here on UCB One, where it's time now for 10-Minute Bible Talks, reaching the end of a long journey through the Psalms with Psalm 149. Today, we are going to be finding out why all people are created equally. In fact, whether we even believe that to be true. Why should we rejoice in our Maker as well? Keith is here to guide us through the final Psalm in our series in 10-Minute Bible Talks.
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3: I'm Keith Simon. In 1968, Dr. Martin Luther King Jr. joined a march in Memphis, Tennessee. It was a march led by sanitation workers who were fighting for fair treatment and dignity on the job. Two of the sanitation workers had recently died after being crushed by malfunctioning equipment, and the city of Memphis refused to address the unsafe working conditions. So the workers went on strike and they demanded a change. Now, while there were lots of different men who joined the march that day in Memphis, they all held the same sign with a simple message. It read, "I am a man." It wasn't a complicated argument. It didn't appeal to economics or politics. It was a direct claim about their humanity, that they had worth and dignity because they were human beings. See, whether you're black or white or Asian, male, female, gay, straight, Republican, Democrat, Christian, Muslim, atheist, every single human being can sense the power of that truth. We all know deep down that our truth isn't something we earn. It's something that we recognize in other people. Our worth as human beings is given to us. Thomas Jefferson wrote in the Declaration of Independence, "We hold these truths to be self-evident, that all men are created equal, that they are endowed by their Creator with certain unalienable rights, that among these are life, liberty, and the pursuit of happiness." Now, Thomas Jefferson says that these truths, the truth that every human being has value and dignity and worth, that they are self-evident truths. But is that accurate? I mean, didn't Thomas Jefferson have slaves while he wrote these beautiful words? This truth about human beings that Dr. Martin Luther King Jr. appealed to and Thomas Jefferson appealed to comes from the Bible. It isn't self-evident in that it's something that is rooted in us. It's rooted in God. It's rooted in Scripture. Genesis 1:27 says, "God created mankind in his own image. In the image of God, he created them. Male and female, he created them." This is the foundation of human worth. Every person carries the image of their Creator. That's why those signs in Memphis were so powerful. They were pointing to a truth written into the fabric of creation. We have value because we were made by God. Psalm 149, verse 2, reflects that same truth. It says, "Let Israel rejoice in their Maker. Let the people of Zion be glad in their King." This verse reminds us that having a Maker changes everything. It gives us a foundation for understanding our worth, our purpose, how we're meant to live. Today, we're going to look at three reasons why Psalm 149 tells us to rejoice in our Maker. And the first reason is that God wanted you in this world. Earlier this year, I had a chance to visit Florence, Italy, and I got to go to the museum that holds Michelangelo's statue of David. Now, I just want to tell you that I thought that it might not be as impressive as I hoped it would be. In other words, I had low expectations. And yet, when I stood before it, it was amazing, far more amazing than I could have ever imagined. To think that Michelangelo took a block of marble and somehow carved the David out of that, and all of this happened in roughly the year 1500, and he probably didn't have the greatest tools like we would have today. I'm just telling you, if you ever have a chance to stand in front of the David, I hope you take it. And I hope you're as impressed with it as I was. But as I was standing there and I was thinking about how Michelangelo brought that statue to life, I remembered his famous saying. He said, "I saw the angel in the marble and carved it until I set him free." Well, that's kind of a picture about how God made us. We're not accidents. We're not just products of biology. God is like a master artist, and he intentionally formed us with care and purpose. Psalm 139 says, "For you created my inmost being. You knit me together in my mother's womb. I praise you because I am fearfully and wonderfully made." Think about the imagery in that verse. You have been knit together. It's personal. It's intentional. God didn't slap you together on an assembly line or leave your existence to chance. Every part of who you are, your personality, your quirks, even the things you struggle with, were crafted by a God who wanted you in this world. But we live in a culture that constantly challenges this truth. It tells us that our worth depends on what we do, how we look, or what we achieve. Social media says you are valuable if you get likes. Your job says you are valuable if you are productive. Society says you are valuable if you fit our mold. But the Bible tells a different story. You are made with intention, and your worth comes from your Maker, not from what you do. Before you ever accomplished a thing, God called you fearfully and wonderfully made. Here's why this matters. If your worth comes from God, then it can't be taken away. It's not tied to your performance or your success or your appearance. It's rooted in the unchanging character of your Creator. So let me ask you, do you believe that you were intentionally made by God? Are there any areas of your life where you're striving to prove your worth because you've forgotten that God has already given you your value and your worth? The second reason we want to rejoice in our Maker is because you are made for a purpose. Being made means you were made for something. Everything that's ever been made has been made for something. Everything created has a purpose. A pen is made for writing. A chair is made for sitting. A clock is made for telling time. So what were you made for? Well, the Westminster Catechism answers this question by saying that your chief end, the reason you were made, was to glorify God and enjoy Him forever. So let's just think about that for a moment. You were made to enjoy God. You weren't just made to obey Him or serve Him. You were made to delight in Him. You were created for joy and wonder and satisfaction. But here's the problem. We often chase other purposes. We think if I can just get the right job or be in the right relationship or have the right amount of stuff, then I'll be happy. But those things never satisfy because they can't fulfill the purpose we were made for. It's like trying to use a chair as a ladder. Sure, it might work for a little while, but eventually you're going to fall. In the same way, when we try to find our purpose in things other than God, it leaves us frustrated and empty and longing for more. Here's the truth. You are made to glorify God and enjoy Him forever. You are made to know Him, to experience His love, to live in joyful relationship with Him. That's where real purpose and fulfillment are found. So let me ask you, what's your purpose right now? Are you finding joy in your relationship with God, or are you chasing after other things trying to fill that void in your heart? The third reason we want to rejoice in our Maker is because our Maker is the King. This is the most uncomfortable, but maybe the most important truth that Psalm 149 teaches. See, it doesn't just say to rejoice in our Maker, it says to be glad in your King. That means God isn't just the one who created you. He's also the one who rules over you. He knows how your life is supposed to work because He designed it. And because He designed it, He calls the shots. Jeremiah 18:6 captures this beautifully. It says, like clay in the hands of the potter, so are you in my hands. Here's the hard truth. You're not the potter. You're the clay. You don't get to mold your life into whatever shape you want. God, as the Maker and King, has the right to shape you according to His will. That might feel restrictive, but it's actually freeing. When we let God mold us, we become what we were meant to be. Imagine buying a car and deciding to put soda in the gas tank instead of gasoline. I mean, it's your car. You can do whatever you want with it. But it's not going to work the way it's supposed to because you're ignoring how it was designed. That's what happens when we ignore God's rules in our lives. We try to live on our own terms, but it doesn't really work because we weren't made to live that way. Submitting to King Jesus isn't about losing your freedom. It's about finding the life you were made for. Are you living under the rule of King Jesus? Or are you trying to run your own life? What would it look like for you to trust that your Maker knows what's best for you? That your Maker is your King? Here's the most incredible part of the story. Your Maker didn't stay distant. He became like what He made. C.S. Lewis once described the incarnation as if an author were trying to write themselves into their own story to save the other characters. And that's exactly what Jesus did. The creator of the universe, He's the author. He stepped into creation, into His story. He walked the same roads. He felt the same pain. He experienced the same struggles as the people He made. And then He went to the cross. Why? Well, to save what He made, to redeem what He made. Through his life, death, and resurrection, Jesus showed us that our Maker isn't just a king, he's also the Savior. He came to restore what was broken, to bring us back into relationship with him, to make us new. So today, rejoice in your Maker. Rejoice that you were made intentionally. Rejoice that your life has a purpose, and rejoice that your Maker is also your King. A king who loved you enough to die for you so that you could live with him forever. Amen.
0: Well, that is the end of the Psalms. And where do we go next? Well, we're into Joshua. Jensen Holtman there will be taking us through Joshua chapter 1 tomorrow. You can hear it at 20 past 1 a.m., then at 5:30 a.m. with Bex, and then here on Steve Best in the afternoon.
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Just approaching 2 o'clock here on UCB One. Rebecca is standing by with our news headlines at two. Coming up after that, your chance to win a standing ovation on the show. Yes, it's our movie quiz, Flick or Trick, and also our daily devotional, Word for Today.

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1: UCB News at 2 o'clock. I'm Rebecca Smith. The Prime Minister's in Ukraine for one of his final engagements before leaving office.
2: The support of the United Kingdom for this cause will never change. Your fight is our fight. Your security is our security. And the United Kingdom will not waver.
1: Sir Keir Starmer's announced a more than £250,000 package of support for Kyiv, which includes more fighter jets. Meanwhile, there are protests in the capital city this afternoon against President Zelensky's decision to sack his defence minister. Mykhailo Fedorov's credited with reshaping the armed forces, making them more efficient. Two hackers have been jailed for 5.5 years each for a cyber attack that cost Transport for London £29 million. Prosecutors claim they could have shut down the whole system, having gained the highest privileged access in 2024. The High Court's granted a mother's application to quash an inquest conclusion into her son's death. Ellen Room believes 14-year-old Jules Sweeney died when an online challenge went wrong in 2022.
3: If Jules' social media data had been obtained when he died, we might already know whether it held the answers we have spent 4 years searching for. Instead, we have had to fight every step of the way simply for the opportunity to have the evidence properly examined.
1: A judge says there are potential lines of inquiry that hadn't been considered. The UK economy grew by 0.1% in May. That's despite the impact of the Iran war on energy costs. Figures from the Office for National Statistics revealed a decline of the same amount in April. RSPB Scotland says it urgently needs helicopter support to tackle a wildfire at Cairngorms National Park. Staff and volunteers are working to put the flames out, which have spread across 300 hectares. And Downing Street says the World Cup might not have been won by England, but the Falkland Islands are definitely British. Last night's semi-final winners Argentina brought a banner referencing the territory onto the pitch after the 2-1 victory. That's the latest UCB News.
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4: Be strong and courageous. Do not be afraid or terrified because of them, for the Lord your God goes with you. He will never leave you nor forsake you. Deuteronomy 31:6.

Everyone wants to work with Lynn D these days. That's Mike Teasy with Lynn D and I Owe You. Welcome back to Steve Best in the Afternoon. So then, Thursday, July the 16th, what have we got for you in this hour? Well, we've got words for today. We'll be talking about the importance of acquiring a taste for God's word. Also coming up, we've got some new music to play from River River, their brand new song, which is another absolute banger. But right now, we're going to kick off the hour with your chance to win yourself a standing ovation. What more could you ask for? Well, we're going to give you our movie-based quiz, Flick or Trick, now, and you could win a standing ovation. So it's time once again to say, cue the music.

Right, so we got two movie plots for you. One of them is completely made up and the other one is real. We want to know which is the real movie plot, please, from these two. Is it plot number one? The scientist father of a teenage girl and boy accidentally shrinks his and two other neighbourhood teens to the size of insects. Now the teens must fight diminutive dangers as the father searches for them. Or could it be plot number two that's the real one? A bumbling scientist accidentally enlarges his kids to skyscraper size, turning a family holiday into a nationwide emergency. One of those two movie plots is real. Which one is it? Is it plot number one or plot number two? If you think you know, you can email steve at ucb.co.uk. You can also message in on WhatsApp from wherever you are in the world on +44 1782 911 111. As you know, we've reduced it to three songs now. You have three songs to figure it out. We will repeat the plots for you so you can have a listen in just a few minutes. First up, though, we're going to play you song number one, and this is Chris Llewellyn.

0: Coming up in just a moment, we'll continue with Flick or Trick, your chance to win a standing ovation on the show. But first, in half an hour's time, it's our daily devotional word for today. And we're talking about getting a feel for the word of God. And we're going to be finding out why it is that a rabbi would cover his students' writing slates with honey on the first day of class. The answer is a bit more literal than you might think. So that's coming up at 20 to 3. Before that, though, we've got to continue with the small matter of Flick or Trick. Which of the two movie plots I'm about to give you is the real thing? One of them is completely made up. The other one is real. Which is the real one? Is it plot number one? The scientist father of a teenage girl and boy accidentally shrinks his and two other neighbourhood teens to the size of insects. Now the teens must fight diminutive dangers as the father searches for them. Or could it be plot number two that's real? A bumbling scientist accidentally enlarges his kids to skyscraper size, turning a family holiday into a nationwide emergency. You have two more songs to get the answer to me. Email or WhatsApp will do it. And the first of those two songs is coming up in just a moment.
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The big moment has arrived here on Thursday, Steve Best in the afternoon, exactly 20 past two, and it's time to find out who's about to get today's standing ovation in Flick or Trick. Firstly, which of the two movie plots was the real one? Well, it was the first one. That was the plot for Honey, I Shrunk the Kids. The other one was the opposite. Honey, I Enlarged the Kids. Doesn't exist. So well done if you said plot number one. There can only be one winner, as usual, and today the standing ovation is going to Tim in Kent. Well done to you, Tim. You've just won this. Very well done to you. Well done if you got it right as well. If you fancy yourself winning the final standing ovation of the week, that'll be coming up tomorrow just after two. So make sure you join me for that here on Steve Best in the afternoon.

Time for some more brand new music now. This is new for July, the brand new song from River, another absolute banger. This is Running on the Wind.

Another fabulous song from River. River, it's their latest one called Running on the Wind. It's new for July here on UCB One. Time now for another look at the weather this afternoon. Some long sunny spells, very warm conditions for most, while a few isolated showers or thunderstorms are possible in the far southwest. Taking a look at your temperatures today, we have got highs of 26 in the north and in the south. Still pretty high, 29 degrees. High to very high pollen levels for all of us apart from East Anglia, the East Midlands and Central Scotland, where levels will be medium, and the Northern Isles, where levels will be low. That's a look at your weather. Still to come, we've got our very, very fine devotional word for today. That is coming up at around 20 to 3. Praise the Lord.

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1: Hey, Turner, on UCB1, Steve Best in the afternoon. It's very nearly 2:30. Still to come, we've got our daily devotional word for today. Why did they put honey on the writing tablets of the students back in rabbi school? Well, we'll find out in just a few minutes' time. First up, though, we are a little over a month away now from Big Church Festival. And if you can't make it there, the good news is that UCB1 and UCB2 have got you back. We'll be all over it, bringing the broadcasts from the event. But if you'd like to go, then you may not be aware that we've actually joined up with Big Church Festival to offer you a very generous discount. Now, this is all about the UCB group. Now, if you go in groups, of course, as you know, with any event really, you get some nice discounts. And the UCB group is a virtual one. It's not a real one. You don't have to go with a bunch of other people. It's okay. But if you do go to the webpage I'm just about to give you, you can actually take advantage of a generous discount. And the more people who do that, the more the discount will be. That's what I'm told. So there's maybe a bit of an incentive. You've got nothing to lose in going to check it out, though. Just go to ucb.co.uk/Big Church Festival and you can find out all the information there. The more people in the group, the more the discount will be. So why not take advantage of that? Go and have a look. It's ucb.co.uk/Big Church Festival.

0: Ahoy and good afternoon. This is Steve Best in the afternoon on UCB One. It is Thursday and it is time to go a little bit deeper in one of the big news stories of the day, heading behind the headlines. And today we're going to be taking a look at British Steel, because metal seems to be something of a political theme today. British Steel now under public ownership, and elsewhere, Sir Keir Starmer insisting the UK's cast iron support for Ukraine will continue as he carries out his final days as Prime Minister. Here's more from Vicky Gibbons from UCB News.
1: With just days left of his premiership, Sir Keir Starmer says the UK's support of Ukraine will always endure. He's spending time in Kyiv, meeting with President Volodymyr Zelensky. Yesterday, Sir Keir Starmer signed off from his last Prime Minister's questions.
2: To all those in the gallery and all across the country who struggle to be seen or heard, you're the reason I came into politics. To my wife and children, I love you. Goodbye.
1: The outgoing Prime Minister says he's proud to leave the country better than he found it. He's also promised his wholehearted support to his successor, Andy Burnham. Conservative leader Kemi Badenoch says she admired Sir Keir's stance on Ukraine, but joked that the pair rarely agreed on anything.
3: Mr. Speaker, I wanted to make sure that I got the tone right today. So I looked back at his final questions to Boris Johnson. And luckily for him, I plan to be much gentler than he was that day.
1: Incoming Prime Minister Andy Burnham has said he'll focus on people's everyday living expenses when he enters Number 10, claiming it's the issue of our times. He says tackling pressures people face, such as the cost of transport and energy bills, will help to connect politics better with people.
4: To me, the cost of living and reducing it is everything. And I think we need to regain the confidence of the public that we've got a credible plan to do that and make life better for them.
1: He'll become Labour leader tomorrow after he won the backing of 8 of the party's 11 affiliated trade unions. The former mayor of Greater Manchester's already received the support of 369 Labour MPs, making it impossible for another candidate to challenge him. He's expected to be confirmed as Prime Minister on Monday. The latest data from the Office for National Statistics shows the UK economy slightly grew by 0.1% in May, with the US-Iran war continuing to impact global energy and supply chains. Last night, in her Mansion House speech to the finance industry, the Chancellor defended her record in the job. Rachel Reeves had hoped to kickstart economic growth, but the UK's performance fell short of that. She's issued this warning to her successor.
5: This government has shown that change, indeed radical change, is possible. Governments can achieve that change only when they combine radicalism with credibility. That hard-won credibility must be sustained if this work of radical change is to continue.
1: In an effort to protect thousands of jobs, British Steel has officially been taken into public ownership. Ministers seized operational control of British Steel from its Chinese owners Jingyi last April to stop furnaces being shut in Scunthorpe. Business Secretary Peter Kyle says this is the right move.
6: This will protect the supply, enable us to start stabilising this business and getting the business facing the future. We are living in a very uncertain world. If we were to lose the ability to produce primary steel in our country, we would be wholly dependent on supplies from other countries.
1: Figures recently released to MPs showed the intervention at British Steel had so far cost the public purse more than £500 million. Gareth Stace, the firm's director general, says it's been necessary.
7: What's the alternative? The cost of not taking action is that site closing. It's 3,000 and more workers losing their jobs, those families, you know, suffering, and those communities then forever not having those well-paid, highly skilled jobs.
1: With many UK businesses continuing to face difficult conditions with the uncertainty in the Middle East, Andy Burnham will be under pressure to confirm his spending and borrowing plans, as well as keep the support of the MPs who voted for him. Vicky Gibbons for UCB News.
0: Vicky, thank you very much indeed. And if you'd like to hear more UCB News stories,

0: A bit of ebbing and flowing there from Matthew Parker and Xander Sallows. It is Steve Best in the afternoon. Still to come, we've got the afternoon movement snack, your opportunity to get a bit of music and movement in. But right now, a chance to have a listen to our daily devotional.
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2: Acquire a taste for God's word. In ancient Jewish culture, formal education began at 6 years of age. Jewish boys enrolled in the local synagogue school called Bet Sefer, which means House of the Book. By the time they graduated 4 years later, they had memorized the entire Torah, every jot and title of Genesis, Exodus, Leviticus, Numbers, and Deuteronomy was engraved on their cerebral cortex via memorization. There goes our excuse for not being able to remember, right? According to tradition, the rabbi would cover the students' writing slates with honey on the first day of class. Then the rabbi would instruct his class to lick the honey off their slates while reciting Psalm 119, verse 103. How sweet are your words to my taste, sweeter than honey to my mouth. That was the first and perhaps most important lesson in their entire education. The rabbi wanted his students to fall in love with the word of God. He wanted them to taste and see that the word is good. See Psalm 34, verse 8. Jeremiah thought so too. He wrote, "Your words were found and I ate them, and your word was to me the joy and rejoicing of my heart." That's Jeremiah 15, verse 16. And David said, "The entrance of your words gives light. It gives understanding to the simple." That's in Psalm 119, verse 130. And Solomon said, "For the Lord gives wisdom, from his mouth come knowledge and understanding." That's Proverbs 2, verse 6. When you acquire a taste for God's word, the Holy Spirit, who is the author of the word, will do two things. First, he will reveal it to you. And second, he will remind you of it.

I love how the rhythm changes at the end there, but the clapping underneath from the original rhythm keeps going into your music. Very nice. It's Oli and Melody here on UCB1. This is Steve Best in the afternoon. It's very nearly 10 to 3 with Natalie Lane.

0: No.
1: Now, the DR Congo has been in the news quite a bit with the World Cup recently, but we got some conservation news from the DRC as well, because a new monkey has been officially confirmed as a new species. It's got striking pinkish-orange lips and a black face, and it lives in the DRC's forests. It's a black-furred primate, and it was spotted and photographed hidden away in some forestry in the Lamani National Park. Now, conservationists first saw it in 2008, but they were only to get one photograph, and it wasn't a very good one. They sighted it again 10 years later, and they found enough information out about it to work out it was a previously unknown species. It's only the fifth African monkey species to be discovered in the last 75 years. And just taking a look at it here, it's what it is, it's known locally, by the way, as Likweli, which is a kind of cool name. But what's really interesting about it is not only is it very shy and hides high in the trees, but it has a rather unique mating call. It's sort of like a lion's roar, really. I've heard it, heard a recording of it, and it's absolutely fascinating. But anyway, welcome to Likweli, and let's hope that they're able to thrive as a species and not get sort of chased by conservationists too much, so that their natural habitat is ruined, which is sometimes the case. So let's hope they're able to look after it. But great to see that we're still discovering new species of animals all these years on. You're listening to

0: is it only one in three children in the UK enjoy reading? Is it academic pressure? Fewer than half of mums or dads read with their child daily. Is it more time in the digital world and shorter attention spans?
1: Helping them understand there's different reasons for them to develop that ability to read. 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Once that they have that light bulb moment, oh wow, this is great, then often more the challenge becomes stopping them reading.
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very nearly 3 o'clock here on Steve Best in the afternoon. On the way in our final hour today, we've got the afternoon movement snack. And also, if you're looking to get to Big Church Festival in just a month's time, we're going to give you a chance to maybe get there for a little less than you might have imagined. And also, we'll give you the latest on the lineup for the event. So that's all coming up after three. News is coming up next with our good friend Rebecca.

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1: UCB News at 3 o'clock. I'm Rebecca Smith. Ukraine's president has admitted he is afraid of changes in leadership in the UK and France, ahead of the Prime Minister standing down on Monday. Sir Keir Starmer's in Kyiv for one of his final engagements. He's announced a more than £250 million package of support for Kyiv, which includes more fighter jets. A new inquest has been ordered into the death of a 14-year-old boy whose mother thinks died in an online challenge gone wrong. The High Court quashed the original conclusion, which came after a hearing that lasted just 23 minutes. Two men behind a cyber attack that crippled transport for London for months have been jailed for 5.5 years each. Talha Jubeyah and Owen Flowers, aged 20 and 18, gained access to internal systems in 2024, costing TfL £29 million. The court heard the pair stream their 16-hour activity online. Paul Foster's from the National Crime Agency.
2: It has been the largest and most complex cybercrime investigation ever undertaken by the NCA and the largest criminal prosecution of cyber offenders in UK history. These offenders were part of Scattered Spider, a criminal group responsible for some of the most serious and damaging cyber attacks.
1: Downing Street says the World Cup might not have been won by England, but the Falkland Islands are definitely British. There are growing calls for FIFA to act after Argentina's triumphant footballers displayed a banner claiming the UK overseas territory belonged to the South Americans. Political messages on the pitch are banned. Education Secretary Bridget Phillipson wants world football's governing body to step in.
3: To see that banner coming out was just completely unacceptable, and FIFA should be looking to take really firm action. The players knew what they were doing. It's completely unacceptable, and I would expect FIFA to be following that through.
1: And British Steel is now owned by the taxpayer. A minister says the Chinese firm that owned it, Jingye, might not get any compensation, highlighting that it was run at a loss for some time. That's the latest UCB News.
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4: Religion that God our Father accepts as pure and faultless is this: to look after orphans and widows in their distress and to keep oneself from being polluted by the world. James 1:27.

Crowder here on UCB One, Steve Best in the afternoon, into our final hour on this Thursday, July 16th. Now, you know, footballers have a bit of a reputation of buying flashy things, expensive watches and cars. Not all of them do, though. Let me draw your attention to the example of, yes, that man again, Erling Haaland. He's always in the news. And he actually bought the most valuable book in Norwegian history and donated it to his hometown library. Now, the book is a rare edition of the Heims Kringla, or the King's Sagas, written in 1594. It's one of Norway's most important historical works, written by a historian from Iceland called Snorri Sturluson. Great name. Back in the 13th century, it tells the stories of Norwegian kings from legendary times through the 12th century. Now, back in 2024, it became the most valuable book ever sold in Norway after being bought for around 1.3 million Norwegian kroner. That's about $135,000. And its age, rarity, and historical significance make it one of the country's greatest literary treasures. Well, Erling Haaland's bought it. And it's now been donated to his hometown library, which is a pleasant and refreshing change from expensive cars and watches, don't you think?

Latest one from Megan Tibbetts is called Bigger Than Me. That's new for July here on UCB. Well, and I was mentioning Big Church Festival earlier on. If you want to head to bigchurchfestival.com, you can get the latest on the lineup. And the current lineup featuring UCB One artists include Jesse Dipper, Field Lily, Saints. You've also got here, let me see what else we've got. Laura Echio is another UCB One artist. Gayton Judd, Paddy Simba, Cephas Azariah. We've got Kate Flanders, of course, Rave Jesus. We've got Faith Child, Alison Ide, DJ Shuns, Ben Hayden, excuse me. Looking through the rest of these, Joshua Luke Smith, we've got here, Soulbox, Elijah Thomas. We've got Glasby, Moses Brothers, Trinity, Geo, Bushla G, Strings and Heart. And then we've got Aidan King, Brooke Leisurewood. And then the main stage artists, UCB One artists, include Lauren Daigle, CeCe Winans, Ann Wilson, Four King and Country, Lecrae, Gable Price and Friends, LZ7, Franny Cash, Volney Morgan and New Year, Jake Isaac, Jerob, Matthew West, Ellie Linebear, Josh Baldwin, and Caleb Gordon. Quite the lineup. And if you want to find out more about that, so you want to head to bigchurchfestival.com, you can find out who's going to be on what stage mainly as well, which would be useful. Some exciting stuff though coming up, and it's less than a month away. Wow. Here's Ryan Ellis on UCB1. This is Satisfied.

0: Steve Best in the afternoon. It is Thursday the 16th of July with Riders and Circuit Rider Music. It's just getting on for 20 past three. Tonight at 10 o'clock, it's UCB1's Greatest Hits with Dave Tanner. He's got some great oldies tonight, including the Abrams, Sarah Groves, Third Day, the Worldwide Message Tribe with an absolute banger, and also music from Urban Rescue and Martin Joseph. Don't miss UCB1's Greatest Hits. It is on the way at 10 o'clock tonight with Dave Tanner. Jogging your memory and playing some great oldies that you may not have heard for a while. Some of those classics that you've forgotten about. 10 till 11 tonight on UCB1. Coming up now, Liddy Lynn.
1: He's

0: Beautiful song from Liddy Lynn. It's called Easy. This is Steve Best in the Afternoon. Now, as part of a collaboration between the Poetry Society of America and the website Babbel, over 1,500 poets and lovers of poetry have been weighing in on what they think is the most beautiful word in the English language. Can you guess what it might be? Probably not, unless you've seen the news story, of course. The word they've chosen is diaphanous. Now, that means light, delicate and translucent, particularly in the context of fabric. And that's what the poets have told us is their favourite word in the English language. Do you reckon that's a good choice? I think that's a pretty good choice, actually. What would you choose? You could choose one word, and not I won't say Jesus or God. I'm just talking about our language, that kind of thing, the most beautiful word. I quite like trellis, but it's not quite got the beauty of diaphanous, has it?
1: Hi, I'm Steve Uppall. Having been involved in Christian ministry for a lot of years, 40 plus years nearly, I'm beginning to realise more and more how I can get stuck in what has been and just replicate what I've always been doing with my life. And in fact, God's up to something fresh. He's up to something new. As we're in relationship with God, God shows us things. He'll show you about your marriage. He'll show you something about the community in which you live, or show you what he's doing in the nation right now. And seeing what God is up to is difficult if you're not in a relationship with God that's vibrant and real. Otherwise, I will just simply see the crime rate, or I'll see the problem in the marriage, the tension that we're walking through. May you have the ability to see that God is doing something new, and it is springing up. Will you perceive it?

They have a real knack of putting great, great, meaningful words to very catchy tunes. They're Citizen Way, joined on that one by Jasmine Murray and John and Jamie. We were talking about beautiful words, as voted by poets and poetry lovers. Hi to Carol, who says, I love the word aqueous. Now, for those who don't know, a couple of meanings for aqueous. It either means of or containing water, or like water, or in a watery way. But I like aqueous. That's rather good. That word, that says aqua to me. And then Julie in Hereford. Hello, Julie, who says, I think twitterpating sounds like a good word. It's what the animals on Bambi were doing. Twitterpating, eh? I don't know whether I'm twitterpating here at the moment, but I shall stop twitterpating any longer and play you this one from Katie Reynolds.

Katie Reynolds, that is Just Want to Know Me. Steve Best in the afternoon. It is Thursday, the 16th of July, and it's time now for another look at the weather. This time for tonight and tomorrow. This evening, western and many southern areas dry with clear spells. Some cloud around, particularly during the early hours of the morning elsewhere. Turning largely cloudy from the northeast. Overnight lows for Scotland, 13 degrees Celsius. For the rest of us, 18 to 21. Tomorrow's looking mostly dry with some low cloud. Easy for you to say, Steve. Across the east and the far north. The odd spot of light rain likely in far northeastern Scotland. Sunny spells elsewhere, but it will be less warm, a bit more comfortable. 24 in the north and

We are messengers. That is where the joy is. Continuing your thoughts on favourite words. This was the word. Now, can I remember it? Can I? Heck. As voted by American poets and poetry lovers. It's completely vanished, I'm afraid. But, diaphanous. That was the word, diaphanous. Hi to Michelle, who says, my daughter's favourite word is whimsical. Oh, yes, tell your daughter I agree. That's a great word. Would love a bit of whimsy. And Michelle says, I've always liked halcyon. Yes, it has a sort of some harking. Well, I suppose it's appropriate, really, harking back to some of the great words of yore, but halcyon days and all that kind of stuff. Yes, I like both of those. Thank you very much for that. You've still got a few minutes to let me know your favourite words as well. Got about 25 minutes to go. Going to play you this new song now from Franny Cash. She is going to be at Big Church Festival. She'll probably play this, at least I hope so. This is Jesus All Along.

0: bit of trivia for you here on the show. Where would you think the longest drivable route on Earth would be if you don't have to cross any oceans or board a ferry of any description? I know it's one of those weird things. If maybe you wanted to do something for charity to raise money, although I wouldn't want to end up where this one ends up. You would have to travel on this particular route. It's 15,100 kilometres or 9,400 miles, for those of us who recognise miles more. And you'd start in Sagra in Portugal, and you could drive all the way to Talon in Russia. That's what makes the journey remarkable. You can complete it entirely on connected roads without needing to cross an ocean or board a ferry. And if you were going to do it, theoretically at least, it would take you about 195 hours. So if you're thinking of doing something for charity, that might be something you want to consider if you're feeling really crazy.
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0: Yes, if you're feeling a little bit sluggish today, or maybe you're just excited about the weekend and you want to express yourself by the mood, by the method of dance, throw some shapes, pull out some light bulbs, show your hamster to people, that kind of stuff, then all you need to do is join us right now for the Afternoon Movement Snack. Two songs which will get you moving in a slightly more gentle way today because it is still quite hot. We've got a classic from the Walls Group, and then we've got One House and Sondé & Co. As ever, you don't have to join in if you don't want to. You can just sit and listen. That's absolutely fine. If you are going to join, make sure you're nicely warmed up. Stretch out those muscles. Move the valuables out of the way. Move the furniture out of the way. Make sure you've got plenty of space. Don't fall over anything. And are you ready for the so many instructions? It's time for the Thursday Afternoon Movement Snack. Let's do it, shall we?

0: A nice laid-back movement snack today. That is One House, Sondé and Mitch Wong with I'd Be Lying. And before that, from the archives, My Life, The Walls Group. And that, as I say, is your movement snack. We'll have another one for you tomorrow here on Steve Best in the Afternoon, the final one of the week. Now, coming up after four today, it's Drive with Sarah. And let's see what she's got on the show today, shall we? Animal Antics is back. We always like a few animal antics, don't we? She'll also be helping us learn about the nation. And this particular one involves knitwear. But can you guess where is the place that we'll be learning about today? Well, you'll find out in a very short time. And also having to go at In Hindsight. But the big question with that is, have you been paying attention? Well, if you haven't, you'll get a good telling off, that's for sure. Sarah's here with Drive just after 4 o'clock. All that and much more to come. So make sure we keep it here.
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2: Some of the parables of Jesus are amongst the most well-known stories of all time. There's his tale of the shepherd with a flock of 100 sheep, for whom each one is precious, even the one that's wandered off. Our podcast Bible expert, Mike Beaumont, says this is a powerful message for anyone who's drifted away from God.
3: Come on, make today the day you decide, my drifting's going to stop. I am going to get back to praying. I'm going to get back to reading the Bible. I'm going to get back to my church group, whatever it might be. Why? Because the Good Shepherd is out there looking for you, waiting for you, welcoming you, personally wanting to lead you back and taking you back into the fold, not to say now, you know, you sit in the naughty corner now, so you're in the fold, but the 99's here and there's that little mini fold for the one we've got our eye on you. No, welcome back into the family, because actually you're still part of the family. It's just you've drifted and the Good Shepherd wants you home again.
2: 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It's called Bible Parables in 30 Minutes.

Well, we are very nearly out of time on this Thursday afternoon here on UCB One. The good news is we'll be back with one final Steve Best in the afternoon tomorrow at 1 p.m. Coming up next, after the news at 4, it's Drive with Sarah, then it's the evening mix, and then Dave Tanner's here with UCB One's greatest hits, some of those great oldies that you love hearing. That'll be at 10 o'clock tonight. I'm just going to leave you now with the words of Charlotte Gray, who knowingly said, "You can kid the world, but not your sister." I'll see you tomorrow at 1. Have a great evening.

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1: UCB News at 4 o'clock. I'm Rob Westall. Government advisers are recommending teenagers from 15 be offered a free meningitis B booster vaccine. Two teenagers died in an outbreak in Kent earlier this year. Downing Street wants FIFA to investigate whether Argentina players broke the rules by holding a banner on the pitch in support of their country's claim to the Falkland Islands, a British territory. The side beat England 2-1 in the World Cup semi-final last night. The Prime Minister has been given Ukraine's highest award that can be handed over to a foreign person.
2: During the war, we built such strong relations personally. And this is very important when we have such personal, strong relations. It depends, you know, on characters, on people, sometimes we say on chemistry.
1: Ukraine's President Volodymyr Zelensky was speaking after announcing the Order of Freedom honour for Sir Keir Starmer. The PM's in Kyiv for one of his final engagements ahead of stepping down on Monday. He's announced £250 million worth of support alongside Sweden to help boost Ukrainian defences against Russia. A Christian charity says the situation in Lebanon is still critical, with over 430,000 people displaced following months of fighting between Israeli forces and Iran-backed Hezbollah group. Fighting continues as Lebanese and Israeli officials are working towards implementing an American peace deal agreed last month. World Vision Lebanon's national director, Heidi Dietrich, says there's an intensive humanitarian need in the country and that children are the ones that suffer most.
3: It's looking like it will be the seventh consecutive year of interruption of education for the children of Lebanon. We are seeing a generation of children being exposed to repeated trauma, repeated displacement, and repeated interruption of education. And it has to stop.
1: And almost 4 miles of land's been affected by a wildfire at the Cairngorms National Park. Tourists are asked to stay away. That's the latest UCB News. Your next update in an hour.
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4: If my people, who are called by my name, will humble themselves and pray and seek my face and turn from their wicked ways, then I will hear from heaven and I will forgive their sin and will heal their land. 2 Chronicles 7:14.
5: Well, hello. Welcome along to today's Drive Show. It is so good to have you joining me today. Thank you very much to Rob for bringing the news to us and Steve for getting us through the afternoon. We're going to start things off with Jason and Lamb Culture. This is Water.

Jason and Lamb Culture, and that is water starting off today's drive show in such a beautiful and chilled way. And maybe that's what we need a little bit of today. But we're going to be having a Heinz catch up in just a moment to find out how you're doing and what your day has been like so far. Also, I've got new music on the way from Ellie Holcomb, which is very exciting. And we're going to have a listen to today's word for today. But get thinking about what you've been up to, and we'll have a Heinz catch-up after this. Jamie Pritchard and Nate Gardner, and this is Already in the Promised Land.

Jamie Pritchard and Nate Gardner, and it's already in the promised land on UCB One. So let's have a Heinz catch up. Let's find out how you're doing this Thursday. Maybe it's feeling like a normal Thursday, like any other Thursday, really. Or maybe this is maybe one of the more sad days where you're feeling a little bit down. Or maybe by this point in the day, you're feeling all right about everything. It's all right. Maybe you come round to the fact that we go again in a couple of years' time, or even 4 years' time. But do get involved. Let me know how you're doing. You can send a message on WhatsApp. The number, if you haven't saved it, 01782 911 111.

0: don't know if you clock all the things that Leanna Crawford is thankful for in that song, but quite often she's thankful for things that don't really make sense. If you were going through hard times, would you necessarily be thankful? No, you'd probably be asking questions, maybe getting frustrated at God. But with hindsight, we can look back and we can actually thank God for some tough times, right? And maybe some lessons learned and how God was with us. And how great is that for the next time we're in a tough spot, knowing that we can be thankful to God, right? Because he's with us in each and every moment. So I think that's a brilliant tune. I think that's a great reminder. But I'd love to know, how are you doing? And what have you been up to today? Because we're having a Heinz catch up.
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0: Kelly Holcomb, and that is Wherever I Go. Now, we're going to take a moment to look at a particular prayer, really. 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
2: Acquire a taste for God's word. In ancient Jewish culture, formal education began at 6 years of age. Jewish boys enrolled in the local synagogue school called Bet Sefer, which means House of the Book. By the time they graduated 4 years later, they had memorized the entire Torah, every jot and title of Genesis, Exodus, Leviticus, Numbers, and Deuteronomy was engraved on their cerebral cortex via memorization. There goes our excuse for not being able to remember, right? According to tradition, the rabbi would cover the students' writing slates with honey on the first day of class. Then the rabbi would instruct his class to lick the honey off their slates while reciting Psalm 119, verse 103. How sweet are your words to my taste, sweeter than honey to my mouth. That was the first and perhaps most important lesson in their entire education. The rabbi wanted his students to fall in love with the word of God. He wanted them to taste and see that the word is good. See Psalm 34, verse 8. Jeremiah thought so too. He wrote, "Your words were found and I ate them, and your word was to me the joy and rejoicing of my heart." That's Jeremiah 15, verse 16. And David said, "The entrance of your words gives light. It gives understanding to the simple." That's in Psalm 119, verse 130. And Solomon said, "For the Lord gives wisdom, from his mouth come knowledge and understanding." That's Proverbs 2, verse 6. When you acquire a taste for God's word, the Holy Spirit, who is the author of the word, will do two things. First, he will reveal it to you, and second, he will remind you of it.

0: Eris Ford, and that is Paint the Sky. So we're having a Heinz catch-up, and I'd love to know how you're doing today, what you've been up to. I'll be honest, I've been sulking a little bit today. Well, I have in my own head, actually. What helps, I think, is the sunshine. But last night, it's a bit sad, wasn't it? There's so much hope, and it was a sad evening. But whether you are feeling still sad today, or whether you're thinking, actually, do you know what? I've had enough time now to think it over. It's sunk in. We'll give it another go in 4 years' time. And there's the Euros in between. Then, look, I think that's the attitude we need to be having, right? Or you could be someone who doesn't care and is glad that the conversation should be over in a few days' time when it comes to the football. Or you could be like some of my friends from across the border who were rather enthusiastic Argentina fans last night and are definitely celebrating today. That's like, you know, the whole prayer of God, give me patience. Well, God's probably going to give you situations where you're going to need to experience patience and practice that. Yeah, I've had that with some pals. I've had that with some people over the past 24 hours.
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0: So, we've been having a Heinz catch-up, and I'd love to know how you're doing and what you've been up to. I said that today, you know, woke up and thought, oh, yeah, sad day. I'm fine now, though. Coming around to it. But yesterday I did notice that Keir Starmer did reveal a date that would be an extra bank holiday if England won the World Cup. And I was a bit sulky this morning that I did think that today should have been the bank holiday. I thought we should have got two. Well, we should have got one either way rather than two. If we won, great. It would have been Friday the 24th. If what happened last night happened today. Just a day to just, you know, just collect our thoughts and, you know, sulk a little bit. But here we are. And I do hope you're having a lovely day because the sun is shining. And do you know what? It's a good day to have a good day. Hello to Jean, who's got in touch, saying, hi, Sarah, I'm doing great. I'm a teacher and I've finished for the summer. Yes, brilliant. I imagine that's lots of people today, actually. So you don't need a bank holiday, do you, Jean? You're having a great time. You get to relax now. Summer holidays, yes, please. But keep them coming. Let me know, how are you doing and what have you been up to today?
1: If you gave me a pen when I was a kid,

0: Okay, let's get on our record of the week. And this is from Sansone teaming up with Bodhi for a pop rock song off the new album, Not For Nothing. So if you don't know Sansone, he's an alternative pop artist whose music blends honest storytelling with faith-centered themes. And originally from Chicago, now based in Nashville, he's got a really loyal audience that he's built through songs that explore both the struggles and the hope found in everyday life, which is very much what this song is about. It's offering a message that feels really personal, but also really relatable. So here is our record of the week. Follow Me Down.
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Forest Frank, Powerfu, and Next Seasons, and that is beautiful as ever. Hello to Simon, who's got involved, saying, good afternoon, Sarah. Third or fourth best team in the world isn't too bad, is it? No, you're right about that. But Simon says, I'm just going to laugh if the Spanish team beat Argentina. European champions against the world champions, a tasty final. And I'm hoping that Spain win simply because they haven't needed to play as unsportsmanlike as the Argentines have. Well, your words, Simon, but also, yeah, probably should have been a fair few fouls given at the start of the game. But he says, just my opinion, and glad Tuchel staying until the Euros. He's got us playing good football. Agree with that. And also, there's always another match, folks. No need to be too down. We're getting closer to beating teams like Argentina. Too right. But I think this is probably where we leave the football for a moment, because we are going to move on to learn about the nation for a moment. So I would love to know, where are you from and what's interesting about it? Really, it could be anything. It could be the history of it. It could be that maybe somebody famous has been there or done something there or from there, or maybe something completely different. But have a think. And we're going to be learning about somewhere that's got good connections, maybe loose connections, but good connections to knitwear after this.

Okay, so should we do a little bit of learning about the nation? Yesterday we were teaching the nation, today we're learning about it. And I would love to know, where are you from? What's interesting about it? And I've picked somewhere at random today in the UK that we could learn about. And I said it's to do with knitwear, kind of. Well, maybe not directly. Because we are going to Cardigan in Wales. So is it really to do with a cardigan that you could wear? Kind of, but not really. So the cardigan that you can wear is named after the 7th Earl of Cardigan, who famously wore a knitted waistcoat. And his title came from Cardigan. So yeah, indirectly, yeah, that kind of is why that cosy knitwear has that name. So that's one lesson for it. It used to be a bigger port than Cardiff. So in the early 1800s, it was a thriving port town. At one point, it had more than 300 ships registered, making it more important than Cardiff as a port at the time, which is pretty difficult to imagine today. And it's got quite an impressive castle. So one of Wales's biggest cultural festivals can trace its roots back to Cardigan Castle. In 1176, Lord Rees held what is widely recognised as the first recorded Ustavod, which brings together poets, musicians, storytellers, and they all compete for prizes. It's like the original Britain's Got Talent, X Factor, Pop Stars, The Rivals. Before any of that, you had this, which is the first Ustavod, which is very exciting. But there's more to learn, which we'll do after this.

0: Okay, so we're doing a little bit of learning about the nation, and we are learning about Cardigan in Wales. So we already know that it has Cardigan Castle, but while many castles in Wales were built by the Normans or English kings, Cardigan Castle became the first stone castle built by a Welsh ruler, we've just spoken about him, Lord Rees, after he captured the site in the 12th century. And also, this is exciting, just outside Cardigan is Cardigan Bay, one of the best places in the UK to see bottlenose dolphins in the wild. It's home to seals, porpoises, loads of different seabirds, so it's a great place to go. It's got lots of creativity as well, like we've spoken about. It's quite a standout market town as well, very much known for that. And let's talk about the River Teivi. So this is where the River Teivi meets the sea. Now, the Welsh name for Cardigan is Aber Teivi. Aber means mouth of a river. So Aber Teivi literally means the mouth of the River Teivi. Makes sense, doesn't it? And it's one of Wales's longest rivers, stretching around 75 miles. And get this, although Cardigan sits inland, the river is tidal through the town. So depending on the time of day, it can look completely different as the tide rises and falls. So we've learned a little bit about Cardigan there, but I would love to know, where are you from? What's interesting about it?
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1: News at 5 o'clock. I'm Rob Westall. It's been recommended teenagers from 15 in the UK should be offered a vaccine on the NHS to protect against meningitis B. The advice follows a series of recent outbreaks, one of which left two teenagers dead in Kent. Meningitis Now CEO Dr. Tom Nutt explained in March how children born before May 2015 weren't offered the jabs as babies.
2: Unfortunately, for this age group, so in other words, teenagers and young adults, there is, if you like, a gap in the NHS vaccination schedule, and that's for protection against Men B. Sadly, we see too many cases, too many deaths in universities each winter at the moment.
1: Meanwhile, a one-off vaccine programme for year 13s and those starting university kicks off next week. Downing Street says football's governing body should investigate a banner held by victorious Argentinian players after last night's World Cup semi-final 2-1 win over England. It claimed the Falkland Islands, a UK overseas territory, belonged to the South Americans. Keir Starmer says the UK's support for Ukraine will not waver as he visits Kyiv on one of his final engagements before standing down as Prime Minister. He's promised more than £250 million to help support the country's defences. Two men, including a teenager, have been jailed for 5.5 years each for a cyber attack on Transport for London in 2024. It cost TfL £29 million, and prosecutors say it could have shut down the whole system. Graham Stewart's a boss at cybersecurity firm Checkpoint. He fears children could be influenced to misuse what they're taught in school.
3: If you're from a background that is economically underprivileged or ideologically driven, that can be used to drive you in a certain way, same as it happens in any other walk of life. And so what you end up with, and what we see some evidence of, is gangs grooming teenagers.
1: That's the latest UCB News. Your next update in an hour.
4: Thanks, Rob. Taking a look at the weather, it's dry with clear spells for most overnight. However, there's low cloud near eastern coast that will redevelop and extend into many central areas by dawn. But it's going to be a warm night in the south. Lows tonight will vary between 10 and 19 degrees across the UK. Tomorrow, there's areas of cloud across eastern counties that's receding, but lingering near North Sea coasts. Otherwise, it's a dry day with sunny spells. And again, another very warm day. And it's going to be locally hot in the southwest. Highs for Scotland and Northern Ireland tomorrow will be between 15 and 25 degrees. For England and Wales, highs will be between 18 and 28 degrees tomorrow.
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5: Then Jesus declared, "I am the bread of life. Whoever comes to me will never go hungry, and whoever believes in me will never be thirsty." John 6, verse 35.

Well, if you're just tuning in, hello, welcome along to today's Drive Show on UCB One. I'm Sarah Hine, and I'll be here until 7 o'clock this evening, and then the lovely Helen Lee will take over for your evening mix. But in between now and then, I've got new music from The Colour to play for you. We're going to have a go at In Hindsight, see if you've been paying attention to the show this week, or even the world around you. I'm going to ask you a question about something that we've definitely spoken about. We'll just find out if you've got any idea what on earth I'm on about. But right now, Curtis Hoppy, Addie Haley, and Venice A.

Right, let's get on a new tune for you now. From The Colour, this is Heavenly Hope.

0: The Colour, and that is Heavenly Hope. It's new music on UCB One. Now, yesterday, we were meant to have Animal Antics, but we didn't have time to get around to it. So, don't worry, it's back today. It's been a while for Animal Antics, but this one is about some tipsy, topsy-turvy animals that you may well have seen stumbling their way around as they walk about or as they fly about. But it means that they've probably been... Well, I don't know if this means actually that they've been less of a threat to your chips and ice cream when you're at the beach, or if it means that actually they've got more intense as a threat. I'm not sure, but of course, talking about seagulls, but why are they so tipsy-topsy-turvy? It's to do with flying ants. I don't know if you've heard about this, but I will explain all after this tune from Alison Ide.
1: I have anxiety about everything. I don't know what I want, apparently.

0: What an absolute tune. Alison Ide, and that is Still Afraid. Now, though, let's crack on with some animal antics. And this is to do with seagulls that have been wreaking havoc across the south coast of England. I don't know if you've encountered them, or maybe you live on the coast elsewhere and you've noticed this, but basically they are behaving as if they are under the influence, right? They're behaving a little bit tipsy, topsy and turvy. Why though? Is it because they have broken into pubs to watch the game with everyone? No, nothing like that. It's because of ants, in particular flying ants. If you've noticed them, it's always a big day, isn't it? Big day of the year, flying ant day. They're back, ooh, and then they've disappeared. But it's about mid-July when they really make a return usually, and maybe a little bit earlier this year just because of the heat. But basically, seagulls have been snacking on these flying ants, and like I say, they've become quite active in the heat waves that we've been having. But flying ants release an acid. Now, they do this when they're under threat, and it's to deter predators. However, the seagulls, they've not really been bothered by that, but it's caused them to stumble around. They've actually been causing traffic issues because they're getting in the way of cars in traffic. They're just causing mayhem, really. Now, it's a mild toxin, but it's got the same kind of side effects for seagulls as ethanol would do on us. So look, it's not great for them. It's really not great. But if you're wondering why on earth flying ants are everywhere, but then seagulls are also just behaving a little bit bizarrely, and then, you know, maybe there's less flying ants, it's because the seagulls are eating them, and they're becoming a bit topsy-turvy, and they need to learn that they shouldn't, but clearly it's just not happening.
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Grey Havens, this is not the end. And in a moment, we are going to have a go at In Hindsight. I'm going to test you on something that we've been speaking about in the show this week. See if you've been paying attention. See if you've heard about it. You could have heard about it elsewhere outside of the show, but we'll find out, won't we? But right now, what I actually want to tell you about is something very exciting happening on the late bank holiday weekend in August from the 28th to the 30th at the Whiston Estate in West Sussex. Big Church Festival is back for 2026. And you can be there because they are on their way to selling out their tickets for the festival like they did last year. 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You can be seeing artists like Lauren Daigle, like Gable Price and Friends, like Forking and Country. It's going to be an amazing weekend. 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Well, get this, UCB has joined with Big Church Festival to offer our UCB family a very generous discount of up to 50% off. 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

0: Okay, shall we have a go at this?
1: In hindsight.
0: So I'm going to ask you a question about something that we've spoken about in the show this week. You just have to let me know what you think the answer is. You'll have one song to get in touch with your answer as well. So I would like to know, what did a pilot write in the sky with the flight path whilst out on a test flight over the Wirral Peninsula? So one more time for you. What did a pilot write in the sky with the flight path whilst out on a test flight over the Wirral Peninsula? If you think you know, you can get involved by sending a message on WhatsApp. The number 01782 911 111. Like I say, you've got one song. Your time starts now.

0: Well, that was your one song.
1: In Hindsight.
0: Yeah, so I wanted to know, what did a pilot write in the sky with a flight path whilst out on a test flight over the Wirral Peninsula? So this was because the plane, it was a light aircraft that went out. It had something placed in it. I don't know what, because I'm not an engineer. I knew the other day when we were talking about it, but it needed something replacing in it. It had been replaced. The plane needed to go out for a test flight. So it had to be out for 2 hours. And the pilot decided to get a little bit creative whilst out and about. But what did they write in the sky? That's what I wanted to know. You've had your one song, and we'll find out if you've got it right after this.

0: Switch. And it's still small voice, but that leaves us with this.
1: In hindsight.
0: Yeah, so I wanted to know, what did a pilot write in the sky with the flight path whilst out on a test flight over the Wirral Peninsula? I think we spoke about this on Tuesday. Could have been yesterday. Could have been Monday. We definitely spoke about it this week. But the whole situation was that it was a light aircraft where something had been changed on it, something needed replacing, it had been replaced and it needed to go out on a test flight for 2 hours. So the plane left Liverpool, flew around a bit, and this pilot got a little bit bored because, you know, what are you going to do for 2 hours whilst you just need to fly it around? Going in circles is a bit boring. So decided that with the flight path, he wrote out the words

I'm bored. So if you said, I'm bored, absolutely correct. Well done. There's not many jobs where when you're bored, you can get that creative. And I really hope it cured his boredom. Anyway, like I say, if you got it right, well done. If not, there will be a next time. I don't think it'll be a next time when a pilot writes, I'm bored in the sky, but willing to be proved wrong.

They sound good together, don't they? Mark and Sarah Tillman and LJ the Messenger, and that is Shine On Me. Now, though, I have got a new tune for you. These guys are absolutely brilliant. New from Kane, this is Living Water.

What a tune. That is new from Kane. It's Living Water. And I find that song so easy to lose yourself in. But great thing is, I've got more brilliant music heading your way on UCB.

0: Spark is UCB's bright, brilliant and interactive app for kids, designed to spark a love for the Bible. There's a new video every day showing how God's word can speak into issues around family, anxiety and identity. It's really making a difference for families across the UK.
1: I found it so valuable because there isn't anything else like it. And it's just the fact that it fits nicely into the time it takes us to eat breakfast and get ready for school and the hustle and bustle.
0: Spark is absolutely free and it doesn't connect to social media, making it easy and safe to use. You

0: Now, the other day, we were talking about the importance of guarding our heart. But do you know what else is really important to guard? Our thoughts, because our thoughts can really run away from us. They can start to spiral in certain situations. But the good thing is we've got a good God to look to in these situations. And we're going to get a bit of wisdom about this with Chip Kowalsing.
1: Hi, my name is Chip Kowalsing, and alongside my wife, Sarah, we lead Harvest City Church in Leicester. Don't let your thoughts lie to you. Know that you are in God. Focus your mind on truth and stay away from things and people and sources of negativity and uncertainty in your life. Scripture reminds us of how God is with us, and I want to read a few of these scriptures to you today. Psalms 34, 4 to 7 says it this way, I prayed to the Lord and he answered me and he freed me from all my fears. Those who look to him for help will be radiant with joy. No shadow of shame will darken their faces. In my desperation I prayed and the Lord listened and he saved me. Exodus 14, 14 says it this way, the Lord will fight for you. All you shall do is stand still. God's word is going to be the lamp unto your feet. God's word is going to be your guide.

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1: UCB News at 6 o'clock. I'm Rob Westall. Tory leader Kemi Badenoch has a message for Argentina after some of their players held a banner claiming the Falkland Islands are theirs. It followed a 2-1 win over England in the World Cup semi-final last night.
2: It was a great game watching our players, but very painful to watch. I have a 9-year-old boy who's utterly bereft at the loss, winning for so long only to lose at the end. But winning a football match, I would say to the Argentinians, does not mean you can have the Falklands. So hands off.
1: The government insists its commitment to the British territory is unwavering. Downing Street backing calls for FIFA to investigate whether it broke its rules over political slogans. Police believe a former church deacon from North London who groomed and sexually assaulted young men over five decades may have had more victims. John Grant, 77, was convicted of 11 sexual offences relating to four victims between 1970 and 2012 on Monday, which he carried out at Muswell Hill Baptist Church, several youth groups and Billingham Baptist Church in Stockton-on-Tees. Grant is due to be sentenced on September the 11th. Experts are recommending booster jabs at around 15 years old for those who had a meningitis B vaccine as a baby. The move still needs to be approved by the government, but follows a series of outbreaks recently, including one which killed two people in Kent this year. Sir Keir Starmer is promising support for Ukraine as the outgoing Prime Minister visits Kyiv. It's his last international trip as leader. Hundreds of people have taken part in a week of outreach events in Devon that has led to many people responding to the Christian message and requesting follow-up from local churches. Awake in North Devon was organised by evangelistic ministry Powlow UK and Europe in partnership with churches from across the region. And in the first round of the Open at Royal Birkdale, American Jackson Suber has a one-shot lead from a number of players on four under par, including England's Daniel Brown. That's the latest UCB News.
3: Thanks, Rob. Taking a look at the weather, it's dry with clear spells for most overnight. However, there's low cloud near eastern coast that will redevelop and extend into many central areas by dawn. But it's going to be a warm night in the south. Lows tonight will vary between 10 and 19 degrees across the UK. Tomorrow, there's areas of cloud across eastern counties that's receding, but lingering near North Sea coasts. Otherwise, it's a dry day with sunny spells. And again, another very warm day. And it's going to be locally hot in the southwest. Highs for Scotland and Northern Ireland tomorrow will be between 15 and 25 degrees. For England and Wales, highs will be between 18 and 28 degrees tomorrow.
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5: For God did not send his Son into the world to condemn the world, but to save the world through him. John 3:17.

Well, hello. Welcome along to The Drive Show. If you're just tuning in, if you've been here for a while, thanks. It's nice that you stuck around. In a moment, I've got new music to play for you from Kindle. Also, we are going to be hearing from the news. And I wanted to talk about, well, okay, it's not the football, but it's kind of to do with the football. I mean, it's definitely to do with the World Cup, but it's not about, you know, England not being in it anymore. It's not about me holding back the tears still. No, it's something else, and it's pretty cool. So we're going to chat about that in a moment. But right now, well, you'll be able to find half of this duo at Big Church Festival, and you can get discounted tickets by heading to ucb.co.uk/Big Church Festival. This is Lecrae and Beam with Lift Me Up.

Lecrae and Beam, and that is Lift Me Up. And like I was saying, you will find Lecrae at Big Church Festival this year on the late August bank holiday weekend. And if you've not got your tickets, you can get yourself a discounted ticket at ucb.co.uk/Big Church Festival. But now, let's get this new tune on from Kindle. This is Babylon.

A really cool tune from Kendall there. That is Babylon, new music on UCB One. In a moment, we'll be hearing from the news. But first, Matt Maher, and this is Wait.

0: Well, we're hearing from the news now as a Christian charity says the situation in Lebanon is still critical, with 430,000 people displaced following months of fighting. The latest round of US brokered talks between Lebanese and Israeli officials ended in Rome yesterday as both sides worked towards implementing an American deal agreed last month. It would see the IDF withdraw from the large areas of southern Lebanon that they're occupying in exchange for disarmament of the Iran-backed Hezbollah group. UCB News reporter Rob Westall spoke to World Vision Lebanon's national director, Heidi Diedrich, who described what the current situation is like for people living there.
1: While there was a so-called ceasefire on June 17th, the reality is that the situation in Lebanon is still critical and there is intensive humanitarian need. At the height of the escalation of conflict, we had 1.2 million people displaced. Today, there are still 430,000 people that are displaced in Lebanon. More than 730 have said to return to their areas of origin. But it's really important to recognize that much of the south has been destroyed. So families and children are returning to the south of Lebanon, but they're returning to communities that have completely been devastated, destroyed, flattened, Christian and Muslim alike. One of the hallmarks of Lebanon is that it is a multi-faith, multicultural, multi-ethnic country. It's a beacon of hope and tolerance and unity in the Middle East. So it's really important to recognize that those that are returning to the communities in south of Lebanon have historically lived together peacefully.
2: How long has this displacement been going on for?
1: Mass displacement orders have been given to cities and villages, including Saida, in the past since March 2nd, causing waves of displacement of children and families running literally for their lives with very little but the clothes on their back. And so what we are really appealing to is that this ceasefire actually goes fully into effect, that this conflict ends and that peace returns or is finally arrives in Lebanon and the Middle East.
2: And World Vision is an organization that focuses on the well-being of children, of course. What has been the impact on them?
1: Children are the ones that suffer the most in any conflict, and that is especially true in a place like Lebanon. Before the conflict, an estimated 500,000 children in Lebanon were out of school. It's looking like it will be the seventh consecutive year of interruption of education for the children of Lebanon. We are seeing a generation of children being exposed to repeated trauma, repeated displacement, and repeated interruption of education, and it has to stop.
2: What are the challenges on the ground that your contacts there are telling you people are facing caused by this displacement?
1: Absolutely. There's so many challenges. First and foremost, to have 430,000 people still displaced in a country of only 5 million estimated, it's exceptional. And so it's important to remember that Lebanon is a very small country by landmass and by population. So while it is to be recognized that more than 700,000 people are reported to have returned to their area of origin, most are returning to complete devastation.
0: World Vision Lebanon's national director, Heidi Diedrich, there speaking with UCB News reporter Rob Westall. And to hear that interview in full, you can head to the news section of the UCB Player app.
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0: Caleb Meekham, and that is You Lately. So if you're just tuning in, welcome along to today's Drive Show. You're with me, Sarah Hine, tuned in to UCB One. And I wanted to talk about someone who is still, hopefully, still loving the World Cup, was rooting for England. I'm pretty sure I'm safe in saying that. But they set themselves quite the challenge at the start of the World Cup. I don't know if you could say that this is harder than what any team set themselves at the start, but it's quite the challenge, and we're going to chat more about it in just a moment.
1: UCB One. 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
2: Hello, it's Dave Tanner here, and tonight at 10, it's UCB One's Greatest Hits. 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Rediscover the songs that you've enjoyed through the years. It's UCB One's Greatest Hits, tonight at 10 p.m.

Safika, and that is Again. She's absolutely brilliant. I love her stuff, and I'm hoping that you do too. Now, I wanted to talk about the World Cup and one person's particular journey at the World Cup, because it may well be over for England, but it's not quite for one Englishman. So I don't know if you've heard about Joe and what he's challenged himself to do. Joe from Warwickshire, he's decided that he wants to make the most of the whole journey during the World Cup. And he set himself quite an ambitious challenge to cycle all the way from Mexico City to New York. But how long has he given himself to do this? Well, from the start of the tournament to the end, so right at the start to right at the end. And, you know, I guess what would have been nice is if he'd have got to the final and it was England in it. But here we are. But just to put that into perspective, that's 5,000 kilometres. That's quite a lot to do within, about 6 weeks. Now, you'd think that the hardest part would be the distance or the hills or even the heat that, you know, of course, you've seen players take hydration breaks for. But according to Joe, it's the bugs. Yeah, apparently they're the biggest nuisance of the whole trip. I'm hoping it's not been the flying ants, because earlier we were talking about those and the toxins that are in them and how they've been disturbing the seagulls, and they've been kind of, wobbling around the south coast because they've not quite got their balance from the toxins. But it hasn't been a smooth ride, despite the fact that, you know, he now knows about the bugs and, you know, he's been cheered on along the way. He had 5 punctures within the first few days, but the journey itself has been quite amazing with the people that have rallied around him and the reason that he's done it all as well, which we'll chat more about after this from Rachel Nemiroff. It's On My Way.

fun of it, he's done it because he wanted to test his mental resilience as much as his physical fitness, because he's training to become a sports psychologist. And he's gone through his own mental health struggles a few years ago. So he's using this whole opportunity to raise money for the charity Calm. And they've already benefited by more than £5,600, which is amazing. But I also love this, not just because of the effort and the reason for doing it, but also the people cheering him on, understanding along the way that this is something important, that this is something that can make a difference, and doing what they can. Because, you know, not everyone is given him money necessarily, but people have cheered him on by giving him water, by you know, helping him out, or maybe it is just a word of encouragement. But that's the thing, finding good people to live alongside that are going to cheer you on, that are going to help you out when you need it. Find those people, but also remember, we are meant to be those people for those around us as well, helping people however we can, you know, getting in where we fit in life. Is it that we can cheer people on? Is it that we can do something to help someone out? Is it that we can offer our time in any kind of way? Because it doesn't need someone doing a big bike ride to show the people around us that we want to encourage them and be there for them. Brand new day. Mm-hmm. Yeah.

0: Nola Mu, and that is Brand New Day on UCB One. In a moment, we'll have some wisdom from Matt Frost. First up, though, it's Gladden. Clap along. This is Hunt Me Down.
1: He made it big.

0: Now, I wonder what you would say makes you blessed in life, because it's something that we're going to think about with Matt Frost.
1: Hi, I'm Matt Frost from Cirencester Baptist Church. If you were asked to come up with eight things that would make you happy or blessed, you would not choose the eight things that Jesus did, described in Matthew's Gospel. Jesus says, "Blessed or happy are the meek, for they will inherit the earth." Meek is not a very nice sounding word. It rhymes with words like leak and freak and squeak. But Jesus says if we're meek, we're blessed, we're happy, and we will inherit the earth. What he means is that it is only when we recognize that the earth belongs to God and everything that we have comes from him, that we are not the masters of our own destiny, but that God is our provider. Then we start to realize that we are dependent on God, that he is the one who owns the whole world.

Emily Faith, and that is, of course, Parking Lots on UCB One. Now, on the way, you have got Helen Lee taking over for your evening mix. And when she's done at 10, Dave Tanner is here with an hour of greatest hits, bringing you all the throwback tunes this Thursday. And I've had a little look at the playlist, and as much as there's some real throwback tunes in there, there's also some ones that don't feel like they're super old yet, but they are absolute great tunes. So they very much belong in that greatest hits list. So I've grabbed this one for you from JJ Weeks. This is Count Them All.

0: JJ Weeks. What an epic tune. Count them all. And if you loved hearing that and you're thinking, oh, I miss this era of music, well, you can have a listen to more great tunes from a whole list of greatest hits tonight at 10 o'clock with Dave Tanner.
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Well, that is nearly it from me. Thank you so much for tuning in. It's been an absolute joy to spend part of my Thursday with you. And I tell you what, as much as the day began a little bit glum, you've turned it around. So thank you very much. But we've also been chatting nonsense, which makes sense. We had a good go at it in hindsight. Earlier, we were talking animal antics and why seagulls on the south coast are being a bit tipsy-topsy-turvy. Also, we were learning about the nation, learning about Cardigan in Wales. I've learned loads about it. And nice to know that it's kind of got a link to cardigans that we wear. If you missed anything, though, you can always have a listen back on the UCB Player app. I'm going to leave you with one last tune, and then you've got the lovely Helen Lee after 7 o'clock. So have a brilliant evening, and I'll catch you soon. God bless.

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1: From the Sky News Centre at 7, under-16s will be banned from buying high-caffeine energy drinks in England from April. Tea and coffee will be exempt from the age restriction, which ministers insist had strong backing in a consultation. The Prime Minister has been talking about how he'd like to be remembered after 2 years in the job and over a decade in politics.
2: The person that saved the Labour Party turned it into a party that could face the public again. We're a party that were found to be institutionally anti-Semitic. And we turned that around. It was 4.25 years from me taking over to lead a Labour Party to walking into Downing Street.
1: He's been in Kyiv for one of his final engagements. Sir Keir Starmer promised Volodymyr Zelensky that the UK would always stand by Ukraine. Tomorrow, Andy Burnham will be announced as the new Labour leader before the PM hands over the keys to Downing Street on Monday. Meanwhile, number 10 says while the World Cup might not be England's, the Falklands are definitely British. FIFA's facing calls to investigate whether Argentina's players broke rules when they held a banner on the pitch claiming sovereignty of the islands. Argentina beat England 2-1 in the semi-final. Liberal Democrat leader Sir Ed Davey says the players involved should be banned from Sunday's final.
3: FIFA said that English, Scottish, Welsh and Northern Irish football players weren't allowed to wear a poppy during international football matches, because they said that was a political statement. I recognise that this is high stakes, but the rules apply in every single match.
1: Experts are recommending the UK government offer 15-year-olds and over a meningitis B booster vaccine after a deadly outbreak in Kent earlier this year. They advise those who didn't have one as a baby to get two doses. Sir Sadiq Khan's to sit in the House of Lords. He's among 26 people made peers. And Claudia Winkleman's quit her BBC chat show after just one series. The presenter says she was too nervous to enjoy it. That's the latest. I'm Faye Rowlands.
4: Thank you very much. And a huge thank you to Sarah as well. Helen with you now for your Thursday evening mix on this 16th of July 2026. Starting off the show as we always like to do, hearing some powerful words of truth.
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4: It's quite exciting when you think about it. The creator of everything, the universe, you, me, this world that we live, is wanting to hear from you and I.

0: Excuse me as I just drop a name, but I have to tell you, Sam Henshaw, who you heard on that tune with Maverick Saber, experiencing him live this year in my hometown, Birmingham, was quite the highlight of 2026 so far. He's just incredible as a performer, singer-songwriter, man of God. Have you seen him live? Maybe there's somebody else who you've seen recently that you've been wowed by. Feel free to let me know, please. Let's swap stories. 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Or maybe you're like, Helen, I've not been to a live performance in a long time, if not ever yet. Well, do not worry. We are here to fill that void with some great tunes. Some live performances on the way for you soon as well. I told you that Field Lily recently performed a UCB One Spotlight session, and I cannot wait to bring that to you. Plus, coming up next month, we're going to be bringing you all the live action from Big Church Festival, taking place Bank Holiday weekend as well. I'll let you know how you can get yourself discounted tickets if you'd like to be there. But if you can't, we'll bring you all the action across that weekend here on UCB One. And speaking of songs to, well, just make you feel better. Right now, it's time for our Evening Energizer, a tune that I've chosen to help us look up and out this Thursday evening. We've been hearing it all week and we'll continue to do so, as it is our Evening Energizer tune of the week. Off the 2019 album Fear, it is the brilliant American group Citizens, Looking Up.
1: It's now time for the Evening Energizer.

I love that tune, hence why I've chosen it as our evening energizer of the week. Citizens Looking Up off their 2019 album, Fear. I hope that song helped you understand that God wants to help us in all aspects of life. As we focus on Him, it changes everything. It may not change our situation, but it changes our perspective, our hearts, our minds, and that changes everything. And Jesus promises strength and peace, joy as we journey with Him through faith as well, which we're going to be exploring more about across the next few hours on your UCB One. And that song also reminds me how the Bible, which is what we learn a lot from when it comes to our Christian faith, isn't a book about people who never struggled. The Bible is the story of a God who never stopped drawing near to people who struggle. That is the truth. So if you are struggling this evening, you are in the right place, my friend, to hear some good news through the music and the conversation. And if you're someone who struggles to read the Bible, or maybe never tried, well, I've got something for you after this one from Nora Bart.

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4: In ancient Jewish culture, formal education began at 6 years of age. Jewish boys enrolled in the local synagogue school called Bet Sefer, which means House of the Book. By the time they graduated 4 years later, they had memorized the entire Torah, every jot and title of Genesis, Exodus, Leviticus, Numbers, and Deuteronomy was engraved on their cerebral cortex via memorization. There goes our excuse for not being able to remember, right? According to tradition, the rabbi would cover the students' writing slates with honey on the first day of class. Then the rabbi would instruct his class to lick the honey off their slates while reciting Psalm 119, verse 103. How sweet are your words to my taste, sweeter than honey to my mouth. That was the first and perhaps most important lesson in their entire education. The rabbi wanted his students to fall in love with the Word of God. He wanted them to taste and see that the Word is good. See Psalm 34, verse 8. Jeremiah thought so too. He wrote, "Your words were found, and I ate them, and your word was to me the joy and rejoicing of my heart." That's Jeremiah 15, verse 16. And David said, "The entrance of your words gives light. It gives understanding to the simple." That's in Psalm 119, verse 130. And Solomon said, "For the Lord gives wisdom, from his mouth come knowledge and understanding." That's Proverbs 2, verse 6. When you acquire a taste for God's word, the Holy Spirit, who is the author of the word, will do two things. First, he will reveal it to you. And second, he will remind you of it.
1: So good. I'm going to get straight on the phone to our children's workers at church. What a great idea. I hope you are encouraged hearing that this evening. You can grow to love God's word. I see it like an adventure, a journey of learning. The more you do it, the more it grows. Practical application. 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Lord.

Dance Like David by Kojo Dave and Sarah Natalier. Inspired by King David, who was known for dancing to worship God, not caring what anyone else thought. And actually, it's the best way to dance, isn't it? So whether you are at work, if you're driving, maybe just a little shoulder shrug is more safe. But if you're at home, a little kitchen disco maybe as you clear up after dinner, join us, won't you? And we've got our karaoke tune on the way before 8, which I guarantee you will have you singing and dancing along with us this evening. But on the way after this next tune, we are going to be having a bit of edutainment. You can still dance, actually, in the form of our What's the Word game. But right now, two boys will be together at Big Church Festival, duetting on this former UCB One record of the week. It's Bushla G and Jake Isaac.

0: What a duo. A duet, I should say. Bouchla G with Jake Isaac, a former UCB One Record of the Week. I would lose it all. You won't lose anything right now, though, if you join us for a game of...
1: What's the Word?
0: Yes, our weeknight game show with the greatest soundtrack.
1: What's the Word?
0: And so when I say you won't lose anything, it's not about getting the answer right. It's about learning and having some fun. That is the aim of the game. And hopefully increasing our vocabulary together. And the way this works is I bring you an interesting, unusual, beautiful word with three possible meanings. And all you've got to do is try and work out which is the correct meaning. Shall we see what the word tonight is? Sanguine. Sanguine. It's one of those words I think, oh, I know that, I've heard that, and then I actually don't know the meaning of it. S-A-N-G-U-I-N-E. Sanguine. What does it mean? A type of citrus fruit. B, optimistic or confident. Or C, having a very loud voice. What does sanguine mean? A type of citrus fruit. B, optimistic or confident. Or C, having a very loud voice. What do you reckon? Well, I'll tell you the answer after we hear this one from Moses Brothers. This is The Fight. Another UCB One artist at Big Church Festival next month.

0: bigchurchfestival.org/bigchurchfestival. But now, my friend, it's time to go for the answer in...
1: What's the Word?
0: It is our weeknight game show called...
1: What's the Word?
0: Bringing you an interesting, unusual, beautiful word with three possible meanings and hoping you might help me find out the correct answer. Are you ready? The word this evening, sanguine. Sanguine. S-A-N-G-U-I-N-E. A word I... I've heard many times, but often don't know what it means. Often, no, never do. But hopefully after tonight, we will know it and we'll be able to use it in our everyday vocabulary. So the word is sanguine. Does it mean A, a type of citrus fruit? B, confident or optimistic? Or C, having a very loud voice? Sanguine, what do you reckon? If you said A, a type of citrus fruit? Incorrect. If you said C, having a very loud voice? Also incorrect. The answer is B, optimistic or confident. Using it in a sentence, she had a sanguine outlook on life. It's a lovely word, isn't it? Sanguine. Positive, optimistic, confident. So let's see how you can add it into your vocabulary, my friends. And if you've learnt a word recently and want to share it with us, we'd love to feature you on our game show. Weeknights on UCB1. 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

0: Speaking of hard work, God first. Thank you, Zaun T, for that epic tune. Do you know UCB have got a new book charting the journey of us over the years?
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Flauschig on the decks, Jules Rendell on the vocals. What a tune. Caught up for your Thursday evening on your UCB One. And it's time now for us to release our inhibitions and have a sing-along together. Yes, don't you tell me you can't sing. I know that you can. God gave you those vocal cords. And actually, what God has given us inspires tonight's choice. My husband and I woke up this morning, welcomed our little 18-month-old into our bed, as we love to do. He's always awake a bit too early, so gives us a few minutes to kind of wake up with him climbing all over us. And we gave God thanks for another day. We gave God thanks for waking us up this morning. And it's something that I don't always do that, but when I do it, it helps set my day. Helps me see the day as the gift that it is. And that's what tonight's karaoke tune is all about. This song was released in 2018. It's by a fantastic artist, crossing genres. If you don't know the words, you'll soon pick them up. It's Aaron Cole, One More Day. Join us as we have a sing-along

0: one more day.
1: I think you'll be glad I kept the microphone down as we're singing along to our karaoke tune this evening. I know I said that we can all sing, but I didn't want to ruin what Aaron Cole was sharing there. I'm not quite, my ability to harmonise is not quite there yet. I'm working on it. But I hope you enjoyed singing along with us to that one from Aaron Cole, One More Day, our karaoke tune, and hopefully inspiring you and I to do just that. Give thanks for another day. When you wake up tomorrow, as you go to bed tonight, give God thanks for this day. As we do that, it really does help our hearts, our minds, our faith. Even if you're not someone who has faith, giving thanks for today really does benefit you. Research shows it. Go look into it. And if you'd like to choose tomorrow night's karaoke tune, we'd love to hear from you. Helen@ucb.co.uk. A song that we can sing out loud to together. Maybe.

Ah, love that tune. Released in 2024, Joshua Luke Smith, joined by Dia Day and Dadani. Love it all. Can you love every inch of your body? Everything that makes you, you? Can you love it all? When I learned to do that, and I'm still on the learning journey, my friend, it changed my life. I gave myself such a hard time for so long. But you know what is the crazy thing about not loving ourselves is that we're hurting ourselves. But actually we find, as that song teaches us, inner fulfillment when we love ourselves. And it's actually what Jesus teaches us. One of the most important things that we can do with our lives, I don't like the word commandments, but it's that, is to love others as we love ourselves. He could have just said love others, but he says as you love yourself. This isn't about vanity. This is about learning to accept yourself, see the miracle in you that you are, and learning to love what God has created. Yes, there'll be areas you want to improve, work on, and that's good. That's part of life and growth and development. Because we stagnate if we don't help ourselves to grow and develop. But learning to love yourself, honestly, is one of the greatest freedoms that you can choose to enjoy. So I hope that song has set the precedent for what's on the way this evening. We are going to be hearing from an amazing singer-songwriter who's going to be sharing some more of her story of how she's learned to love what God's given her. Megan Tibbetts, our UCB One artist in the spotlight, hearing from her in about 20 minutes' time. We've also got a little curiosity quiz to play because, well, you know, life's too short not to have fun. Also hearing from Gaynor van der Burton, hearing a brilliant word on the importance of boundaries. And coming up, as it's a Thursday, I like to bring a Thursday thought from someone a lot wiser than I, an absolute gem on the way for you, alongside, as we've already heard, a playlist to get you thinking, to help you look up and out and see from a different perspective even. Here's Rhett Walker, Days That We Dreamed Of.

These really are the days that we dreamed of. Rhett Walker, that powerful tune, reminding us of the importance of being present. So easy to rush ahead. Think of all the things you want to get done, you're dreaming of, but actually we're in the days that you once planned for. Powerful thoughts for this Thursday evening, which leads me very nicely into tonight's Thursday thought. I'd like to bring you a thought from somebody a lot wiser than I. And tonight we're hearing from the legend Mother Teresa. And this piece of truth that I'm going to share really spoke to me, because I try and live well. I try and be a thoughtful, helpful, positive citizen in my community, in our nation, in my family, amongst my friends. But sometimes it can be really challenging when others don't live with the same consideration. But have a listen to these words from Mother Teresa. People are often unreasonable and self-centered. Forgive them anyway. If you are kind, people may accuse you of ulterior motives. Be kind anyway. If you are honest, people may cheat you. Be honest anyway. If you find happiness, people may be jealous. Be happy anyway. The good you do today may be forgotten tomorrow. Do good anyway. Give the world the best you have, and it may never be enough. Give your best anyway. For you see, in the end, it's between you and God. It was never between you and them anyway. And this brilliant piece of truth from Mother Teresa speaks into that biblical passage in Galatians chapter 6 that says, let us not become weary of doing good, for at the proper time we will reap a harvest if we do not give up. The world teaches us to give only when it's appreciated, but Jesus teaches us to love because he loved us first. So when we show that grace, that unconditional love, when we forgive, when we choose compassion, we are reflecting Jesus. Don't grow weary of doing good, my friend.

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And if you do that, you'll see the most recent conversation is this week's artist in the spotlight, Megan Tibbetts. LA-based, originally from Michigan, she is a very talented singer-songwriter. From a very musical family, been singing since she was 3 years old, also a very gifted harp player as well, making slightly different sounds now with her latest album Better Things, which this song is from. And after we hear it, we're going to hear from the woman herself. This is Bigger Than Me.

0: That is the name of the tune from Megan Tibbetts off her latest EP, Better Things. She is this week's UCB One Artist in the Spotlights. And tonight she tells us more about the inspiration behind these songs and how God's led her to this season, where she's making music that sounds very different to what she's done in the past.
1: Most of this journey for me as an independent artist, and basically the Lord is my label, the Lord is my manager, the Lord is my booking agent. It's him and me.
2: Sounds pretty good, to be fair.
1: Right. And I'm asking him, and there are seasons where he's very clear. And there are other times that I think he's just, he's kind of like, wait. And so I feel like I have ideas of what could come next. I have a couple different ideas of what could come next. And I'm just waiting for either his go-ahead or just a piece, because sometimes we just need to step our foot in the water and have him, you know, part the water. I think sometimes we're waiting for the Lord to say through this huge thing, like, this is what you shall do next. And that's not how I've necessarily experienced the voice of the Lord. It's these gentle steps. Sometimes it's just permission. What do you want to do? That's often how the Lord works for me. And then sometimes he does ask me to lean into this or that. That was what he asked me when I did the harp project. He said, lean into this. This is a tool for healing, and it's important in my kingdom. He was very clear about that. But I had been rejecting the harp too. So he kind of needed to speak to me more plainly. And then with this project, I felt like it was like full permission. What do you want to do? Lord, I want to make this vibey project. Then go for it. You've got my full backing, you know? And so that's what I've experienced with the Lord creating with him during this project. And I have a couple ideas of what might come next. One, my husband and I are working on some music together that is more in line with this style, kind of R&B, vibey, Jesus, honest music that we're working on together. So we'll see. And we've known that we're going to make a project together ever since before we got married, 3 years ago. Actually, when I started working on this other project, was around the same timeline. And so we could go there. The Lord's given me vision for another project that's a little bit different. And also I have some other things in the pipeline. So honestly, I'm going to let the seed that I just planted grow a little bit, and see what that turns into, and then see how the Lord leads me in peace and favor next. Because sometimes we take a step, sometimes we follow the favor. And I feel like I'm just trying to discern what this next season will be. Is it following favor? Is it taking a step that actually seems scary, like this last one I took? Or is it something totally new that he has given me a vision for? I just don't know when. So I'm kind of waiting for a when for that project. So honestly, don't know. Go anywhere.
2: No idea.
1: No idea, and yet lots of exciting lots of
2: opportunities. Yeah,
1: songs,
2: yeah, yeah,
1: and
2: yeah.
1: Opportunities.
2: Okay. Well, look. Yeah. Well, it sounds like the best way to keep up to date is just to follow you on socials or wherever you find your music. Megan Tibbetts. Type it in and make sure to follow her, and then you will be up to date with everything. You did say, you know, there's like a couple other things in the pipeline. Are you saying it like that because you can't tell us? Is that why? Like, is there a bit of an embargo, or can you give us just a little bit more detail?
1: I want to keep the vision that the Lord gave me sacred for now.
2: Okay.
1: Until he gives me the go ahead, but that would be a project that would also include the harp, but be something a little bit different that I haven't done before.
2: Okay.
1: So I know we're never losing the harp. You know, the harp will always be a part of the ministry somehow in some way. But I am quite excited about this project that I'm working on with my husband.
0: soon to be revealed what that is. As Jill mentioned, you can find Megan Tibbetts on social media and we'll hear more from her on the show tomorrow. The final part of our conversation with Megan, this week's UCB One Artist in the Spotlight. Hearing another tune from her latest EP, Better Things. This song, we love playing it for you. It feels quite apt after what we just heard. This is Worry About a Thing.

0: It says it right there. It's really clear, and I don't know why it's so hard for me to just get that. But it says, the Bible says, don't worry about anything. Instead, pray about everything. Tell God what you need and thank Him for all that He's done. Then you'll experience God's peace, which exceeds anything we can understand. And His peace will guard your hearts and your minds in Christ Jesus. It's that simple.
1: Thank you, Megan Tibbetts. What a song. Worry About a Thing, off her latest EP, Better Things. And we'll hear more from Megan on the show tomorrow, including hearing more about her harp playing. She's a very gifted harp player. And you can check her out on her Instagram, social media. Just search Megan Tibbetts. But if you can't wait until tomorrow, you can listen to her conversation with Joel in full over on the UCB Player app or wherever you get your podcasts from. 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Now, coming up after we hear this tune from Good Weather Forecast, we're going to play a little game together.

Take a trip around the world, trivia. You don't need your passport for this one. So three questions, multiple choice answers, hopefully learning something new, gaining some knowledge that you can go forth and share and maybe even go and delve deeper into. May this spark your fascination to learn more. Let's see how you get on with these three questions. Question number one, which African country was formerly known as Abyssinia? Which African country was formerly known as Abyssinia? A, Ethiopia, B, Ghana, or C, Sudan? Have a guess if you don't know the answer. Question number two, which country has a capital city named after a US president? A, Liberia, B, Kenya, or C, Scotland? Which country has a capital city named after a US president? A, Liberia, B, Kenya, or C, Scotland? And the final question in tonight's Take a Trip Around the World trivia quiz. Which sea is so salty that people can float easily without swimming? A, the Black Sea, B, the Dead Sea, or C, the Caspian Sea? Which sea is so salty that people can float easily without swimming? A, the Black Sea, B, the Dead Sea, or C, the Caspian Sea? What do you reckon? Well, I'll tell you the answer after this latest tune from Bella Santander. This is Messy.

Bella Santander is the artist. Messy is the tune. New music for this month of July here on yours UCB One. I mean, we're in the middle of July now, so it's not that new, but maybe it's new to you. A powerful tune speaking into the reality of following Jesus, that we can't hide any part of ourselves. And actually, Jesus wants all of us. All of us are messy. All of us are broken. And the beautiful thing is, he is the

one who covers us, works in our lives, deals with the areas that we struggle, and helps us be the best versions of ourselves. It's my journey too. I hope you're enjoying the tunes this Thursday evening. Right now, we're about to find out the answers in tonight's curiosity quiz as we take a trip around the world together. That is the theme on a Thursday. Tuesdays, if you want to know, because my mouth went there, is take a trip back in time trivia. No, Thursdays is take a trip around the world. But you don't need your passports where we're going, but it's just as much fun adventure-wise when it comes to fact-finding. So first question, multiple choice answers. Which African country was formerly known as Abyssinia? A, Ethiopia, B, Sudan, or C, sorry, B, Ghana, or C, Sudan? If you said A, you would be right. Ethiopia is one of the oldest independent countries in Africa, and Abyssinia was widely used as a synonym for Ethiopia until the mid-20th century. I wonder why it changed to Ethiopia. There you go. Go forth and learn for me. This is the point of this quiz. Go and spark your curiosity to learn even more. Question number two. Which country has a capital city named after a US president? A, Liberia, B, Kenya, or C, Edinburgh? Or Edinburgh, if you are American. It is A, Liberia. Monrovia is their capital, named after the US president, James Monroe. Why? You go and learn that, please. There you go, you can find out and let me know. And the final question in our curiosity quiz, which sea is so salty that people can float easily without swimming? The clue's in the name, really. A, the Black Sea, B, the Dead Sea, or C, the Caspian Sea? The answer is B, correct, the Dead Sea. It's almost 10 times saltier than normal seawater, meaning not much lives in it. The Dead Sea is landlocked, a lake it actually is, landlocked between Jordan, Israel and the West Bank. And I didn't know this. It's notable for being the lowest point on Earth at approximately 439 metres below sea level. So how does it get the salt water there if it's a lake? There you go. You can go and find out and let me know, please, because that's the purpose of this quiz, to learn and then spark our curiosity to learn even further. We'll have another one for you at the same time tomorrow on a Friday. Fun Fact Friday.

0: 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I just follow him, stand on the word, like the Bible says.
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3: I found it so valuable because there isn't anything else like it. 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

0: Creation groans by wild earth. And maybe you're groaning this evening under the weight of your expectations that you place on yourself, feeling overwhelmed, like you just can't get through all that you'd like to get done. Well, maybe you're hitting some important boundaries.
1: Hi, I'm Gaynor van der Burton from FitFish, the Christian wellbeing organisation. It can be super frustrating when we get tired, overwhelmed, stressed, and feel like we don't have capacity to do all that we want to do or need to do. As humans, we have limits. That's part of the definition of being human and not being God, who doesn't have limits. But our limits are for our benefit. When you love a child, you give them as much freedom as you can to make their own decisions within safe boundaries. Making sure gardens are safely laid out, using stair gates, holding their hand when they cross the road, and so on. This is the same with God. There are boundaries to our capacity for a reason, to protect us. You feel yourself getting tired, you need more rest. You're overwhelmed, you need to let some things go. You can't carry anything else, you need to say no. You're in pain, you need to find the source of the pain and mend it. Of course, getting help if needs be. Limits keep us safe. Where do you need to recognise your limits?

Daughters from Madison Ryan Ward. King D music on the way for you. King's Kaleidoscope, Hunter Plake Manifest, Citizen Way, our record of the week from Sanson and Bodhi after the news at 9. Plus, have you ever felt panic? It can be quite an overwhelming sensation, and it's a response, a natural reaction to fear. But it's also quite unhelpful because it can drain our energy and not actually change the situation. So we're looking at how we can not panic when it comes to fear and what the Bible can teach us with Bernie Dimet after the news at 9 as well. But taking us up there is King D Music.

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1: The unmistakable sound of King's Kaleidoscope, Power Perfect. If you enjoyed that song, my friend, you are in for a treat this hour. I've got the latest one from Setha on the way, our Brazilian trio now living in the UK. I've got our record of the week from Samson and Bodhi. I've got an extra special fade out for you this evening from songs featuring Hunter Plake and River Valley Youth that I know is going to suit you. And Samantha Ebert is going to set us up with the reason why we need the fade out as well, with a tune called Overthinking. Oh, yes. We'll also continue on with our teaching series with Bernie Dimet about how God wants to help us deal with fear, something that we all face in our lives. And actually, many of us don't even realize it, because fear can manifest in different ways. Fear can be the root of hatred, anger. We'll be thinking about that with our Bible teacher in about 15 minutes time. We've also got The Nightlight on the way after this one from Setha. As I mentioned, it's their latest tune. This is In My Heart.

That is the name of the tune from Setha on your UCB One. Loving that tune. New to UCB One's evening mix for this month of July. I love how it speaks into the fact that God knows us better than we know ourselves, because he made us. And when we choose to trust him, he'll help us understand ourselves better, because he's the creator of us. We're the creation. And I share that because at this time on a weeknight, we love to open the Bible together, focus in on a piece of scripture to help us think about what it means for our lives. Maybe you're someone who's been reading the Bible for a while. Maybe you've never tried before. Well, if you don't have a Bible, that's fine. I'm opening mine up. You can share with me, or you can have a look online. Search 1 Peter 5 verse 7, if you will, or join me in the book of 1 Peter, which is in the New Testament, right near the back. And the reason we're choosing this scripture is because it was actually mentioned after the news at 9, and it speaks into our Bible teaching that Bernie Dimet is helping us explore, our regular Bible teacher here on the Evening Mix, in a few minutes' time. Only a short little teaching. And in it, the Apostle Peter, one of Jesus' best mates who journeyed with Jesus over his ministry, he gives us a great instruction and an encouragement, actually, when it comes to how to live out our faith and what difference Jesus can make. And it's something that applies to all of us. In verse 7 of chapter 5, he says, "Cast all your anxiety on him," meaning Jesus, "because he cares for you." And it's such a simple instruction, but it's such a powerful truth, a powerful thing we can do. Because when we carry worry, fear, hopelessness, anxiety, it weighs us down. It robs us of our capacity, makes us feel really low and sad. But instead of feeling bad that we're struggling, Jesus says, "Come to me, I'll take them." That's the words from the book of Matthew, when Jesus said, "Come to me, all you who are heavy burdened. I'll give you rest. Take my yoke," which is take my workload, essentially. And it's light. It's not heavy. So when we give our anxieties to Jesus, we're in response able to take his load, which is light. We like give him our worries, and in return, he gives us his lightness. And you might think, well, why though? Well, this is because God is outside of time, outside. He can take on the world's heaviness and it not affect him in the way it affects us, because he's not human like we are. We're limited. God is not limited. He's outside of our understanding. We talked about it on the show last night. His ways are higher than our ways. His thoughts are not our thoughts. So what we can't deal with, God can. He understands everything. And in response, he can help us with then moving on forward after we've given him our worries, our anxieties. And I like to think of it like a picture, because I'm quite a visual person. I imagine the cross that Jesus died at, and I go and put that worry, that fear, that struggle, the difficult relationship at the feet of Jesus, and I walk away. And then when I'm struggling with it again, I try and do the same thing. I imagine giving it to Jesus at the foot of the cross. And my faith means that I'm then expecting on God to do something about it. So by giving it to Jesus, I'm then expecting that he will do something that I cannot do with that burden, with that anxiety. Maybe you've never tried doing this before. Can I encourage you to do so over these next couple of songs? And maybe have a read of those words again in the book of 1 Peter chapter 5, verse 7.

0: You know when a situation hits your life where there's a bit of panic? And often the person who says, don't panic, is actually the one panicking. But panic is a real thing, isn't it? It's a natural reaction to fear. But it actually doesn't help anything. And it also takes up a lot of our energy. Well, Bernie Diamond is helping us explore how we deal with panic and fear from a different perspective.
1: 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Building faith for everyday life.
2: In this day and age, one of the things that they teach us is to be self-reliant, to have confidence in our own abilities. Well, it's okay to a point, I guess. But what happens when the situation we're in or the circumstances we face are so far beyond our own ability to deal with them that any notion of self-reliance is completely ridiculous? I mean, what happens when the tsunami hits our lives? What do we do when the enemy that gathers around us completely outnumbers and outguns us? What do we do? And this isn't some theoretical exercise. It's life. It's my life and it's your life because this happens. It's real. There are many times in our lives when the enemy, whoever or whatever that is, when the enemy is so much bigger than our ability to survive. It happens in families. It happens in workplaces, and it happens in our hearts. When depression hits for no good reason, when a loved one is taken in their prime, the grief overwhelms us. It happens when retrenchment hits it, when the economy takes a nosedive, when there isn't enough food to feed the family, when sickness strikes. This is life. It's real life. Let me ask you something. When the enemy is so much bigger and so much stronger than anything you could ever handle, what do you do? Well, some people panic and run around in ever-decreasing circles, and that is a waste of their precious energy. I mean, panicking takes a lot of energy. You've seen it, I've seen it, we've both been there. Some people, they pull over and stop. They're immobilized by fear. That's what happens, you know. But neither of those things cut the mustard. Neither of them help. Running around like a headless chook is exhausting and wallowing in self-pity is destructive. What do you do? I want to introduce you today to one of the kings in Israel's history. Actually, he was the king of a couple of the tribes of Israel, Judah and Benjamin. His name was Jehoshaphat. That's a long name, but he was one of the good guys. And there was a time when he was confronted with an enemy that was way, way beyond his ability to fight. Have a listen. This story comes from the book of 2 Chronicles, beginning at chapter 20. After this, the Moabites and the Ammonites, and with them some of the Meunites, came against Jehoshaphat for a battle. Messengers came and told Jehoshaphat, "A great multitude is coming against you from Edom, far from beyond the sea. Already they are at En-Gedi." Jehoshaphat was afraid. I just want to establish here that Josh was human like you and me, not some superhuman king. Armies were coming against him. He was completely outnumbered. This was a life and death situation, and he was afraid. He's just one of us. But it was what he did in his fear that made all the difference. He didn't let fear immobilize him. He didn't get into a flap and a panic. Have a listen. We'll read on in 2 Chronicles chapter 20. Jehoshaphat was afraid. He set himself to seek the Lord and proclaimed a fast throughout all Judah. Judah assembled to seek help from the Lord. From all the towns of Judah they came to seek the Lord. Jehoshaphat stood in the assembly of Judah and Jerusalem in the house of the Lord before the new court and said, "God of our ancestors, are you not God in heaven? Do you not rule over all the kingdoms of the nations? In your hand are power and might so that no one is able to withstand you. Did you not, O God, drive out the inhabitants of this land before your people Israel and give it forever to the descendants of your friend Abraham? They have lived in it, and in it they have built your sanctuary. If disaster comes upon us, the sword, judgment, or pestilence, or famine, we will stand before this house, O God, and before you, for your name is in this house, and cry to you in our distress, and you will hear and save. See now the people of Ammon and Moab and Mount Seir, whom you would not let Israel invade when they came from the land of Egypt, and whom they avoided and did not destroy, they reward us now by coming to drive us out of your possession that you have given us to inherit. God, will you not execute judgment against them? for we are powerless against this great multitude that is coming against us. We do not know what to do, but our eyes are on you. In the face of overwhelming odds, Jehoshaphat turned to God. Sometimes that's the only way, by the way, that God can get our attention. I'd like to tell you that I first turned to God because I was wise and loving and prudent and understood that Jesus was the Son of God. But that'd be lying. I turned to God because I was facing overwhelming odds. That's what did it for me. Now, a king is supposed to have all the answers. A king like Josh should have a powerful army and contingency plans based on a detailed threat assessment. He should have been self-reliant. But listen again to what Josh says when he's praying to God. Oh, our God, will you not execute judgment upon them? For we are powerless against this great multitude that is coming against us. We do not know what to do, but our eyes are upon you. I really relate to this story. When I stepped out of a secure, well-paid job as a consultant into full-time ministry, it was leaving security behind to serve God. And I cannot begin to tell you how many times since then I've been in that place that Jehoshaphat and his people were in. I started out with this naive notion that if I was going to go about God's work, it'd have to be easy. And yet so many times people and circumstances have conspired to be against God's work. Every couple of years, our board gets together to do some strategic planning. That's good. It's important. It always looks good on paper. And then it seems that all hell breaks loose. That's what's going on here against Jehoshaphat and Judah. Remember, they're God's chosen people. They're in God's promised land. Now, Jehoshaphat is a king who honored God. By all accounts, he's wise and prudent and competent. But in the face of overwhelming odds, he admits to God, I don't know what to do. All my plans, all my strategies, all my contingency plans, I don't know what to do. So what was his solution? How did he cope with this? In the same breath, he said, but our eyes are on you, God. I wonder sometimes when I see people who profess to believe in God running around in panic, wasting so much of their energy, complaining and worrying and being afraid. It takes a lot of energy to be afraid, you realize. I wonder if they spend even half that amount of energy having their eyes set on God, how much better off they'd be. You and I, we can't help but be afraid. Jehoshaphat was afraid. It's a natural human reaction. I'm not here to tell you somehow to pretend that you're not afraid when fear is rocking you to the core. But it's what we do when fear strikes that makes all the difference. You can panic and burn energy. You can freeze and be immobilized, and that's probably the end of you. Or we can just look at God and say, you know something, Lord, this is so huge. I don't know what to do, but my eyes are on you. I'm just going to wait on you. I don't know what you're going to do. I don't even know if you're going to show up, but my eyes are on you. Tomorrow we're going to come back to see what happened. Did God do anything? Did God say anything? Or was Jehoshaphat's faith just a fantasy? See, that's the question that we each have to face when we dare to look to God from the midst of our fear.
0: Thank you, Bernie Dimetz. And we'll pick up that conversation, as you mentioned, on the show at the same time tomorrow. You can listen back to any of Bernie's teachings that you may have missed over on the UCB Player

that song. Lift My Eyes, written for MAF, Mission Aviation Fellowship, by Citizen Way. Powerful tune for you this Thursday evening. I've got another powerful song right now, speaking into, well, the reality of being a human, the brokenness, the pain, but the hope that is available to every single one of us. It is our record of the week from the American singer-songwriter, pop artist Samson, joined on this tune by Bodhi. This is Follow Me Down. UCB One's record of the week.

0: Our record of the week from Sanson and Bodhi, Follow Me Down. 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So I've got a single that was released in 2016. Can't believe this is 10 years old. Featured on the artist's debut EP, Heartbreak Magic. 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

that song spoke to you. You, like me, are an overthinker. Thank you, Samantha Ebert, by the way. Well, you are in for a treat right now, my friends. That is the inspiration behind this next part of the show. We call it the fade out. We choose two songs to help us calm our thoughts, be present in this moment, and hopefully just help ourselves, our emotional, our mental health, being a human being rather than a human doing for a few moments. We talked about it earlier on the show, how often we live in the future, but we miss out on the gift that is today. So hopefully these songs will help you right now. Take some deep breaths. Focus in on what is good, what is pure, what is lovely and excellent and worthy of praise. Hunter Plaque starts us off with Sweet Bye and Bye.

Run Wild from River Valley Youth, a fantastic music ministry based out of River Valley Church in Minneapolis, the United States. Finishing our two-song fade-out this Thursday evening. Before that, we heard from Hunter Plake. I hope you were able to take a moment for yourself just then, being a human being rather than a human doing for a few moments. And if you're enjoying the music, well, the tunes, they keep on coming. After the news at 10, Dave Tanner has got a whole hour of golden oldies from the UCB One jukebox. It is UCB One's greatest hits on the way from 10. So I must bid you farewell and see you tomorrow from 7. I hope you can join me then. Thank you so much for your company and for your inputs. Have a wonderful rest of your Thursday. And remember, you are loved. Today's a gift, even if it doesn't always feel like it. Rest well, my friend. God bless.

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2: From the Sky News Centre at 10, the Prime Minister has been talking about how he'd like to be remembered after 2 years in the job and over a decade in politics.
3: As the person that saved the Labour Party, turned it into a party that could face the public again, we were found to be institutionally anti-Semitic, and we turned that around. It was 4.25 years from me taking over as leader of the Labour Party to walking into Downing Street.
2: He's been in Kyiv for one of his final engagements. So Keir Starmer's promised Volodymyr Zelensky that the UK would always stand by Ukraine. Tomorrow, Andy Burnham will be announced as the new Labour leader before the PM hands over the keys to Downing Street on Monday. Legislation's being introduced to ban the sale of high-caffeine energy drinks to under-16s in England. It'll apply to drinks containing more than 150 milligrams of caffeine per litre from April. Teenagers from 15 years old could be offered a meningitis B booster jab on the NHS. Health advisers are recommending the move following recent outbreaks. Meningitis Now CEO Dr. Tom Nutt explained in March how children born before May 2015 weren't offered the jabs as babies.
4: Unfortunately for this age group, so in other words, teenagers and young adults, there is, if you like, a gap in the NHS vaccination schedule, and that's for protection against Men B. Sadly, we see too many cases, too many deaths in universities each winter at the moment.
2: England manager Thomas Tuchel has hit back at critics after their 2-1 World Cup exit to holders Argentina in the semi-final, insisting the problem is a weakness in the English football DNA, which means players struggle to keep possession under pressure. The Germans received criticism for his defensive substitutions. England's Daniel Brown is just one shot off the lead after the first round of the Open Golf. He's on 4 under par, along with Sun Jae-im of South Korea, just behind American Jackson Suber at Royal Birkdale. Robert McIntyre's a stroke further back. And Bob Dylan's going on tour. The 85-year-old's announced dates in the UK, including 5 in London. That's the latest. I'm Stevie Shillinglaw.
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5: For it is by grace you have been saved, through faith. And this is not from yourselves. It is the gift of God, not by works, so that no one can boast. Ephesians 2:8-9.
6: I'll tell you what, if you spent 50 minutes every day just thinking about those Bible verses, that would be an excellent use of time. Ephesians 2:8-9, reminding us there's nothing that we can do to earn God's favor, his kindness, his forgiveness. We have to accept it as the amazing gift that it is as we put our faith in Jesus. Really good. And another really good show from Helen. Thank you so much for the evening mix. She's back tomorrow from 7 p.m. But right now, welcome to a whole hour of UCB One's greatest hits. And we begin tonight with the Abrams and Perfect.

0: Oh, what a tune from Israel Houghton, released back in 2018. That was Free Indeed.
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0: We are filling up the joy levels tonight with an amazing song before that from the Abrams, Perfect, released in 2016. So we are up and running for a whole hour of UCB One's greatest hits. You are exceedingly welcome. Hopefully you've had a lovely week so far. How about the weather? Hot and sunny. It's the new British summer. It's an absolute delight. And plenty of joy-filled tunes coming up between now and 11 o'clock, including something from Ren Collective that will get you smiling, might even get you dancing in the kitchen or wherever you find yourself tonight. We've got tracks from Martin Joseph and The Colour and We Are Messengers, and something from Sarah Groves as well. But first of all, from a Big Church Festival headliner, it's for King & Country and Long Live...

The One Thing I Know from Sarah Groves, that track released back in 2004. What a career that lady has had, over 25 years making music. If you've never listened to her debut album, Conversations, by the way, that is well worth checking out. On the way, Ren Collective fans, don't go anywhere. I'll be playing, I think, one of their best ever songs, Resurrection Day. But first of all, a classic from Third Day with Sky Falls Down.

All part of UCB One's greatest hits. What an amazing track from Rend Collective, Resurrection Day. And when that song was released 8 years ago, a couple of the guys from the band made a video about the song, what it all means, what it's all about. And they were reflecting on the reality that many people were killed, crucified on a cross, this terrible method of execution devised by the Romans. But Jesus came back to life. He rose again. And it means that for those that put their faith in him, we also will have a new life. One day we will receive a resurrection body as well. And we have resurrection power flowing through our veins, said the band, for every day. You know what? If you are struggling, you have resurrection power to get up and keep trying, keep living for Jesus, keep serving, keep loving the people that need you. Yeah, really good song from 2018. A joy to share that with you this Thursday night. And now, an absolutely massive gear change, taking you back to the 1990s with the Worldwide Message Tribe. Are you ready for this?

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Stick up your hands, stick 'em up, get 'em up in the air, raise 'em up, pop in prayer. We're getting busy, we're getting busy. Who's in the house? God's in the house.

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We're getting busy, we're getting busy. Who's in the house? God's in the house.

We Are Messengers. Brilliant song, Everything Comes Alive, all part of UCB One's greatest hits. And before that, we took you back to 1994, the last time the World Cup was in the USA, by the way, with the Worldwide Message Tribe and Jumping in the House of God, which is one of those songs you want to rap along with, but then it's very hard to get the timing right. Jumping in the House of God, jump up, jump in the house, jumping in the house of... I can't do it. Jumping in the House of God, jump up, jump in the house, jumping in the House of God. Yes, that time. Okay. Enough of me attempting to audition for the Worldwide Message Tribe. Back to the tune, something lovely and relaxing and thought-provoking from Martin Joseph. But first of all, to 2018 with The Colour and Let It Be Love.

0: lie.
1: It's UCB One's greatest hits. We play a whole hour of them every Thursday night. And that was New World Sun with Learning to Be the Light. And I wonder, have you heard those words of Jesus? Have you read them in the Gospel of Matthew when he tells his followers that you are the light of the world? A town built on a hill cannot be hidden. Neither do people put a light in a lamp and put it under a bowl. Instead, they put it on its stand and it gives light to everyone in the house. In the same way, and I think this applies to us today, let your light shine before others that they may see your good deeds and glorify your Father in heaven. So as we search for ways to serve and to bless other people, it's an opportunity to point people to the ultimate hope, not that is found in being a person that does good things, but that we find in Jesus, that we find in our Heavenly Father. Well, still to come, an absolute belter from Matthew West from a couple of years ago. But first, let's head back to the late 80s with a Welsh singing songwriter legend, Martin Joseph, now with Treasure the Questions.

Martin Joseph with Treasure the Questions on UCB One. Hey, don't forget, if you want to request a track for next week's show, I'm always delighted to hear from you. Don't be shy, send me an email and request one of your favourite UCB One songs that you've enjoyed through the years. You can email dave@ucb.co.uk. Still to come, songs from Speak Brother, Urban Rescue as well. But now, get your electric, well, or your air guitar, probably more realistically, out right now for Matthew West and My Story, Your Glory.

Urban Rescue with Never Stop on UCB One. And that's almost it for me. Thank you so much for listening. Hopefully you've enjoyed another edition of UCB One's Greatest Hits. If you ever want to listen back to any of the programmes, they're all available via the UCB Player app. We've got Brian keeping you company midnight to five for your Friday, and lots of good music lined up before then. And a couple of tunes I'll leave you with from Johnny Diaz and Speak Brother with Father. What an amazing track this is. Good night, God bless, and I'll catch up with you soon.

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1: Hi there, I'm Earl Robinson. I have the extreme pleasure of leading Life Spring Community Church in Overton, Hampshire. Do you wear glasses? If you do, you probably know what it's like when you've misplaced them. I had my prescription sunglasses on one day, so I didn't realize that my actual glasses weren't in the car. I looked and panicked and remembered so slightly, possibly putting them on top of the car. Well, while we were driving, we also heard a weird thump. Maybe that could have been them bouncing on the top. So I called my wife and she trekked back to that spot and she found a beat up glasses case. There was also an unharmed, unscratched pair of glasses sitting near it on a busy road 2 hours after we'd been there and they hadn't been touched. You know that God watches after you. He certainly watched after my huge mistake. And here I am wearing those same ones today. Know that He cares for you and He's watching you today.

Sometimes we start to drift, and before we really notice, we find that we're lost and far away from the safety of our church, friends, and family. And when we notice, we might start to fear. What if God decides he doesn't want us back? But here's the amazing thing. Even if we give up on ever being found, Jesus is climbing mountains and hiking through valleys, trekking through mud and rain and snow, and not resting until he finds us. The story of the whole Bible, and especially Jesus' death and resurrection, remind us that broken was never meant to be a permanent state. No person or situation is beyond God's redemption or healing power. You're never too far gone for God to reach you.

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pearly gates. But we're all walking, small talking, mingling. 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
1: From the Sky News Centre at midnight, the Prime Minister has been talking about how he'd like to be remembered after 2 years in the top job and over a decade in politics.
2: As the person that saved the Labour Party, turned it into a party that could face the public again, we were found to be institutionally anti-Semitic, and we turned that around. It was 4.25 years from me taking over as leader of the Labour Party to walking into Downing Street.
1: He was in Kyiv for one of his final engagements. Sir Keir Starmer promised Volodymyr Zelensky that the UK would always stand by Ukraine. Andy Burnham will be announced as the new Labour leader later today before the PM hands over the keys to Downing Street on Monday. The US has confirmed it's begun a new wave of strikes on Iran for a sixth consecutive night. American officials say it's to further degrade Iranian military capabilities. Legislation is being introduced to ban the sale of high-caffeine energy drinks to under-16s in England. Anna Bates has the details.
3: Ministers call it decisive action to protect the health of children following a consultation towards the end of last year, which we're told showed significant support for an age restriction. It'll apply to drinks containing more than 150 milligrams of caffeine per litre, sold both in-store and online. They won't be available in vending machines either. Tea and coffee will be exempt. It's intended to come into force in April.
1: It's been recommended teenagers from 15 in the UK should be offered a vaccine on the NHS to protect against meningitis B. The advice follows a series of recent outbreaks, one of which left two teenagers dead in Kent. Thomas Tuchel's blamed England's DNA for their 2-1 World Cup semi-final defeat to Argentina. The manager says while he still believes his side can win a major tournament, they struggled to keep possession under pressure. And England's Daniel Brown is just one shot off the lead after the first round of the Open Golf. He's on 4 under par along with Soo Jae Im of South Korea and just behind Jackson Suber at Royal Birkdale. That's the latest. I'm Stevie Shillinglong.
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Stephen Stanley and Your Heart. You're on UCB One through the night on a Friday overnight show. It's Brian Furr with you. You and me have just said goodbye to Thursday, and yes, it's official. The weekend is just around the corner, and it looks like a hot weekend. Brian at UCB.co.uk, that's you can check in and say hello to me. And coming up in the first hour of our show, we're going to be chatting about interesting food from around the world. And tonight, me and you are heading to Argentina. Yes, that's a country that a lot of us are familiar with from the match on Wednesday evening. Going to check out what they eat in Argentina. Also, around about 12:30, Christine Kane is with us for her teaching. Now though, let's get into sounds with this. It's Jimmy Clifton and Friends, No Playing on UCB1.

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A collaboration from Tyrion and Toby Mac, that is Hope Road. You're on UCB1 through the night. It's Brownfo with you. Now, on Fridays, we focus on interesting food combos from around the world. And this evening, you and me are heading to Argentina. Yes, in Argentina, they eat the choripan. Now, the choripan is grilled chorizo in crusty bread. It's then slathered in garlicky chimichurri, and it really is Argentina's answer to a hot dog, but way, way better. And sometimes I've seen it on some pictures online, they put Nutella on the cherry pan as well. So your interesting food this Friday, choripan. And if you've been to Argentina and tried it, let me know what's it like. Brian at ucb.co.uk.

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The sound of Sidewalk Prophets on UCB1 through the night on a Friday morning. It's Brian Farr with you. Let's take a listen to new music on the playlist for the month of July. And this next track, it's from Alison Ide, and Franny Cash gets a writing credit on this. I think you're going to like it. It's called Hips.

0: It is such a great collaboration. First Frank alongside Tori Kelly, that is Miracle Worker. You're on UCB1 through the night. It's Bronfer with you on this rather early Friday morning. Let's check in with our Christine Kane teaching. Now this morning, we continue to focus on Hebrews chapter 10. You see, Christine says, we can all do something right where we are. We do not need to move from where God has us right now. Here's Christine.
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2: We live in a world that everything is being about social activism, but what that really means for most people is they press like on an Instagram feed. Wow, that's going to change the world. It's amazing to me, you know, I run a global anti-trafficking organization. It's the people that are on the front lines being inconvenienced and interrupted day in and day out that are really making a difference. Yeah. Most of us want to like something on social media. We don't want to do something in the real world. And the fact is, if you just want to like something on social media and do nothing in the real world, you are kidding yourself. Yeah. You're kidding yourself. You are fooling yourself. The Bible says in Acts chapter 10, verse 38, how God anointed Jesus of Nazareth with the Holy Spirit and with power. He went about doing good and healing all who were oppressed by the devil, for God was with him. Jesus went about doing good. This is not rocket science.
3: Wow.
2: Jesus didn't go about blogging.
3: Yeah.
2: Jesus didn't sit in a hipster little cafe.
3: Wow.
2: With his little phone, talking about how he was going to change the world on his Instagram feed.
3: That's right.
2: Jesus went about doing good. I wonder if you go about doing good. Wow. Do you know how much our world's going to change if you just go about doing good in your world?
3: Yeah.
2: You do not have to move over to the other side of the world, to a community, you know, that is just living in abject poverty. You can do good right where you are. And a lot of us, we would prefer to talk about doing good somewhere else than actually doing good right where we are. And we need to change that. We need to stir each other up to do good right where we are. You know, a lot of little pieces of doing good make a very big good thing. And a lot of us, we just kind of minimize. We just think my little bit doesn't matter. But we see, obviously, in the story in Mark chapter 6, the little boy's lunch, just 5 loaves, 2 fish, it did a lot of good.
3: That's right.
2: Your little bit does a lot of good. Don't value your little bit. You give a little bit. You serve a little bit. You sow a little bit. But stop holding on to your little bit. Give your little bit and you will find that it will do good. And so my bottom line is, you know what? A nice kind word, it does a lot. It brings encouragement to someone. Just make a decision. You know, I might only have 20 followers, but I'm going to post really positive things every day. And I'm going to make things do good. You would find that if you follow me. I only post positive things. It's intentional because there's enough negativity in the world. I want to speak life into you. I want to speak hope into you. And so the fact is, just make a decision. The Bible says in Ephesians 2:10 that we are God's workmanship created for good works that God prepared beforehand that we should walk in them. So we were created to do good works. So if you're just sitting on your cute little rusty dusty blogging about good works and criticizing everyone that's not doing good works while you do no good works sitting in your grandmother's basement in your underwear, seriously, maybe it's time that you just did a little bit of good. Maybe it's time that you just did a little bit of good right where you are. And understanding that we are motivated by the love of God to do good. It's interesting to me, I've noticed in the last little season, people love the social activist Christine. I don't call myself that, people do. But they're nervous of the evangelist Christine. What do you mean the evangelist? What do you mean, Christine, telling people Jesus is the only way to God? What do you mean you believe that there's a literal heaven and a literal hell? Christine, can't you just rescue slaves and not talk about Jesus? No.
3: No.
2: No. Because it's the love of God that stirs my heart and compels my heart and motivates me to good works. You need to be careful, and I'm speaking particularly to a younger generation, do not throw out truth in the name of love. Do not think that you don't need Jesus to do what you're called to do. Do not think good works devoid of Jesus are just enough in and of themselves. Are they good? Absolutely. Should we do them? Absolutely. But if you're a follower of Christ, you better be doing it in the name of Jesus and understanding that there is only one way to God. Jesus said, I am the way, not our way. I am the truth, not our truth. I am the life, not our life. No one in the Greek, Hebrew, and Aramaic, that's what that means. No one comes to the Father but by Jesus. And that's why we do it in the name of Jesus Christ of Nazareth. And so we make sure that we stir each other up to good works. You know, I'm surrounded by people I need to be constantly encouraged. And my friend Beth Moore, we are like Holy Ghost terrorists, man. We just call each other. What are you speaking about this weekend? What are you teaching here? I'm running laps in my kitchen, Beth. I just got this great revelation. And so is it heresy? Can you tell me? You know, so you got to go to the Bible teachers to make sure that that all happens. But we stir each other up. What's going to happen? You know, my spiritual mama, Joyce Meyer, she stirs me up. I'm like, what are you doing, Joyce? I'm in the gym. She's like 74. I don't know if I'm allowed to tell you that, but I'm telling you. Okay, so, and here's the truth. She lifts heavier weights than me. Every day she's like, oh, Christine, I'm on my 5-mile walk. I go, oh, what are you doing? Oh, yeah, Christine, I've just gone away for 2 weeks. I'm writing a book, number 136. I'm like, awesome, awesome. I'm still trying to wake up. Yeah, it's awesome. You all need someone to stir you up to good works and say, come on, let's make it all happen. And then we've got to turn up. The Bible says, not neglecting to meet together, as is the habit of some. Not neglecting to meet together. You know, it's interesting, on the

0: day and the age in which we live. You don't have to really go to church. Church is just where two or three are gathered. We could sing Kumbaya together in the back of nowhere. And let me just say, when the storm comes, honey,
1: yes,
0: you are going to want to be anchored in a good, solid,
2: yes,
0: body of believers. Oh, yeah. Every major thing in my life, my church family has come around me and it has helped keep me anchored. There is something about church. I'm a true believer that the local church is the hope of the world, that you need to be in a life-giving, dynamic, Bible-based, faith-filled church and get around some great Christians that are going to keep you accountable and keep you connected, because you're going to find anyone to agree with you about whatever you want to agree. I mean, nowadays, you can do what you can download us, you can get podcasts, you can watch what you want, you can have your ears tickled, you can get preachers to agree with whatever it is that you're thinking. You need to be in church where you have a shepherd over you that will give you a balanced diet, that's going to tell you some things you don't want to hear, just like there are days where I'm saying to my kids, no, you're not eating ice cream every day. You could go get 10 lots of ice. You need some broccoli. You need some steak. You need some things that you don't like to give you some course correction and keep you on course. The thing that has kept me on course, the thing that has propelled me into my destiny, is that I have stayed submitted under a pastor for 30 years, that I have been firmly planted in a local church. And out of that, it has not hindered my destiny. It has propelled me to a global ministry and a global destiny. There is power of being planted in church. There is power to being planted in your local church. So the fact is, if you're planted, your roots go down deep. You cannot be easily uprooted. You don't occasionally visit church. The Bible says a man who isolates himself in Proverbs 18:1 rages against all wise judgment. And so make sure that you do not forsake the gathering together. That'll be the biggest test of the enemy in our digital age. Stay at home and watch church rather than be part of church and get connected to church. He can disconnect you if you're not connected, and that link will break. So get planted, get rooted, stay connected. And finally, we hold on. Verse 35, the Bible says, therefore, do not throw away your confidence, which has great reward. Don't throw away your confidence in Christ. That's the context of this. These Christians are being persecuted. These Christians are being ostracized. These Christians are being martyred. And the writer to the Hebrews is saying, in the midst of all of that, do not throw away your confidence. That is the last link in this change. You know, you say, I don't care what you do to me. I don't care what happens. My confidence is in Christ. And even if I do not see the promise this side of eternity, I am not disconnecting. Jesus is this hope I have as an anchor for my soul. Greater is he that is in me than he that is in the world. I can do all things through Christ Jesus who strengthens me. My eye hasn't seen, my ear hasn't heard. It hasn't entered into my heart the things that God has for me. I am on the winning side because I am connected to Jesus, and I can do all things through Christ Jesus who strengthens me, in Jesus' name.
3: 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That was Christine Kane. To find out more, visit christinekane.com.
4: And that's our Christine Kane teaching this Friday morning. 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

You're on UCB1 through the night. It's Brian Furr with you. And don't forget, there's plenty of entertainment on UCB1 for our Friday night, including from 10 o'clock tonight. Joel Brown is in the chair for his show Fusion. Now, he gets to fill us with the sounds of Afrobeats. And this is a show that will get you ready for the weekend. It's Fusion with Joel Brown from 10 o'clock tonight on UCB1.

You're on UCB One through the night on a Friday morning. It's Brian Farr with you. We are heading towards our 1 o'clock news, but don't go anywhere. After one, we're going to check in with our night blessing and our UCB word for today. Now though, bringing you, me and everyone else to the news, this is Sam Bowman, Gravity on UCB One.